0: I love love. I'm glad that he has found love.
1: Yeah,
2: I don't know.
1: It doesn't
2: sound like.
1: No, you can't. This is.
0: What do you mean?
1: Now it doesn't sound like you really feel that.
2: That wasn't sincere.
3: You just traveled that path, right? You should be happy for them.
1: Maybe,
0: I am happy.
1: Or maybe this was the missing ingredient. Maybe just add beer. How many people in life? How many men in life are like, you know what? I should. Just let's have a beer.
3: That's about 50-50 for the beer working. Yeah. Like sometimes the beer is good, most times it's not.
2: Yeah. Depends.
3: You know.
1: Can we just wish a mazel tov to our neighbor across the street? He's our neighbor on top of it.
0: All right. You made your point.
3: I've got a cousin.
2: Half empty. Half.
3: I've got a cousin who's got beer and it didn't do well for him. So
0: I'm happy.
3: You know.
1: For him. Xander's over the moon right now. I'm waiting for the text from him saying, are you and Mom going to get invited to another one?
3: Not after this conversation.
2: Yeah. I mean,
3: Brockman just ruined it for you.
1: And the wedding he means is yours. By the way, I saw Sarah made a bit out of that.
0: Of course she did.
1: Everything's a bit.
0: Her whole life is a bit.
3: She talks bad about him.
1: Congratulations,
3: so
1: Justin Herbert and Madison Beer.
2: Maybe at the end of the season we'll say that too.
1: There you go.
0: See? No, see?
2: I'm with Brockman on this one.
1: Again, what? This guy thinks that you are angrier, and that's somebody separate. It's just a consumer of the program.
0: Whoever that is, I'm happier.
1: Okay, very good. Ladies and gentlemen, I'm always happy to see this man's face. He's a Pro Football Hall of Famer. He's Terrell Davis. Yeah. Look at you, TD. Look at you.
4: What's up, Rich?
1: Since when do you wear glasses?
4: I've gotten older. That's what happened.
1: Come on.
4: I can't see. So I have readers, man. I can't see, dude.
1: Hold on a minute. Let me. Look at us.
4: See, there you go.
1: Look at two handsome, bespectacled bald men. Look at us.
4: You know. Are you still, Rich, are you fully bald? What's going on up there, man? Why don't you just go ahead and take it all off?
1: What do you mean, take it all off?
4: Just take it off.
1: Like,
4: man.
1: You mean the sides and everything
4: like
1: that?
4: Yeah, yeah.
1: TD, you know Susie. That's a no-go. That's a no-fly zone. You know my wife. Come on now. That's just not going to happen. How are you doing? How are you?
4: Life's good. Life's good. Raising my, we have three kids, man.
1: How old are they now? 15. How old?
4: Yeah, 15. Jackson's 15. So boy, 13. Boy, Miles. My daughter, Dylan, she's 11.
1: Okay, we're right behind you. 17, yeah. 15, the two boys, and 12, almost 13 is the daughter. Is your girl dad wrapped up? TD?
4: Oh, man.
1: It's a wrap, right? It's a wrap.
4: It's a wrap. And she's not only the youngest, but she's the only girl. Yeah.
1: Okay.
4: She got me.
1: Right. You open up the defense like the Packers to just let her get whatever she wants, right? Just like that.
4: Just like that. Yeah. Just like that. That's great.
1: Yeah.
4: Great.
1: Look at me. I'm just making, I'm making references.
4: No resistance. Just come on in.
1: Were you surprised they let you score in the Super Bowl?
4: I did, because I didn't even think about it. They told me when we went to the sideline, the defense came over and said, Neil Smith came over and said, man, they let you guys score. And I was a little confused at the time. Like, why would they do that, number one?
1: Yeah.
4: But then obviously seeing how the game unfolded, okay, you let us score, you keep some time on the clock, you got a chance to go back and, you know, try to tie the game up. So, I mean, it made sense. But at the moment, I didn't think they would try to let us score. But they did, so we appreciate it. Thank you.
1: Pardon me for asking. I don't have the numbers in front of me. Was that your only Super Bowl score of your career, or do you have other ones?
4: TD. No, I scored twice. That was the third one, so I scored twice in that game.
1: That's right.
4: Yeah, that was a three touchdown game, Rich.
1: Okay.
4: that was a good one.
1: I'm sorry. Were you the MVP of that game, Terrell Davis? Were you the MVP?
4: You know what? Yeah, ironically, I was.
1: Look at you. Yeah. See, that one I did know. I walked myself into that one. All right. It's good to see you. Tell me the folks that are brought you to meet here today, because, again, the malady, if you will, that you are here to let everyone know about and raise awareness for, I don't know if I'm going to pronounce it correctly, but I'll try it. It's Tardiv Dyskinesia? Is that it?
4: Yeah, great job, man. It's Tardiv.
1: Tardiv. Okay,
4: yeah,
1: sorry.
4: Tardiv Dyskinesia.
1: Okay. Okay.
4: And, I'm here, man. I'm partnering with Teva Pharmaceuticals to raise awareness. And it's called the other TD. So I came to raise awareness for the other TD,
1: okay.
4: not football touchdowns, but it's tardive dyskinesia. And what it is, man, TD, it's a chronic movement disorder. And it's characterized by repetitive and uncontrollable movements. And it's caused by taking certain prescription mental health medications, such as an antidepressant or an antipsychotic. And, you know, it's some of the symptoms you would see is like this movement in your face, your hands, your feet, your torso. And it could appear to be shaking or trembling. And it really does affect a person's ability to just eat, to walk, and talk. And so we just want to raise awareness. If you or anybody you know out there are experiencing those symptoms, please go to theothertd.com or talk to your healthcare provider.
1: Yeah, obviously you got to diagnose it first and then figure out
4: right.
1: what to do from there. And so theothertd.com to learn more on that. How's it going to work with Sean Payton not calling the plays, TD?
4: I think we're all curious about it. You know,
1: you think?
4: Sean's been calling plays for forever.
1: Right.
4: And now you have Davis Webb, who, from all accounts, man, he gets praised a lot. A lot of people say he's a brilliant mind, and there was a reason why Sean didn't let him go, ended up bringing him back and then offering him to, you know, to call a play. So we'll see how that works out, Rich. I think it, you know, maybe, you know, and Sean has admitted to this last year where he says that it's difficult now when he calls plays because he thinks about what can go wrong more than what is really happening with the play, you know. So that's kind of a sign where I think he's recognizing maybe it is time for somebody else to call the plays and give me, you know, where he's got a different perspective, where he can have a different role, maybe come in there from time to time and then, you know, maybe he'll, you know, call an audible on some plays or something like that. But standing back and letting Davis Webb call plays, I think is probably a good thing for the Broncos. And it sounds like that Bo Nix seems to be pretty happy with Davis Webb, and they seem like they have a great relationship. And that's really how things really take off is when you have two, you know, the quarterback and the coordinator who are collaborating on the plays. It tends to work out a lot better that way.
1: Well, I mean, for me, out of all the accomplishments of Sean Payton's career, and, you know, he's always been kind enough to come on the show, and I will tell him this when he's here, is that if he's able to take away the control freakishness of calling plays and literally let somebody else do it with the occasional coming over the top, that would be one of the biggest accomplishments of his entire career.
4: Yeah, you told him that?
1: I plan on telling him that. For sure. No, I don't think I'm telling any tales out of school here. You know what I mean? Like, for him to, like, how's he going to, decades he's had the two hands on the wheel, you know?
4: Yes, but there's a transition, and everything evolves, and there's growing, and you get to a point where you can't do it anymore. You know, you can't. The game is not the game will never pass him by. But his own admission, he talked about calling plays and not thinking and thinking more about the negatives than the positives, and that might be a sign to just go ahead and, you know, let somebody else take the steering wheel. And you play like my wife does. She's a great passenger, backseat driver. Although I'm driving, she's giving me all of the, you know, the directions on when to turn and I'm going too fast, I'm stopping too fast, stuff like that. Maybe that's Sean Payton's role.
1: Okay. Now you open the door here. Would your wife be able to just say, you know what, I trust TD to be able to signal properly and figure out where to go. I'm just going to stop. No. I'm going to stop. Giving directions.
4: I don't think so.
1: Okay. That's my
4: point. I know.
1: That's my point. Terrell Davis here on the Rich Eisen Show. Moving on before he gets in any more trouble. The best running back in the National Football League entering 2026 is Terrell Davis. Who is it?
4: It's interesting because you have your Christian McCaffrey. You still got your Derrick Henry. You got Saquon Barkley. James Cook had a monster year last year.
1: Jonathan Taylor. I'll help you tap dance a little bit. You got Jonathan Taylor, and then you got the two.
4: Yeah, JT. Like, he got so many.
1: And then you got the two guys that are vying for first overall in fantasy drafts all across the country, and Bijan and Jahmyr Gibbs now getting the ball as the bell cow. But now you have to answer.
4: Now, the question you ask is going into this year. It's kind of two answers. If you're looking at, like, best production back, that's different than the best back. Because sometimes the best back is not always the most productive back that goes into a season. For whatever reason, you know.
1: Are you going third down protection schemes on me now? Is that where you're going on me right now? Because that is part of the role. I mean, Peyton Manning, as you know, if you didn't know that, you weren't getting on a field with him. You know what I mean? Like,

0: That's yeah. it. So what? All right. So give me each one of those: best back and most productive. So you thought you'd get out of it by saying, "Oh, it's a little bit more nuanced, Rich." This is sports talk radio, TD. Come on, now.
1: I know.
0: There's no nuance here. What are you talking about?
1: I don't know who's the best back.
0: No, I'm not letting you out. No. This is not right. No. The best back in the NFL. You got it. You're Terrell Davis. You're like, this guy's got to have the rock for me today.
1: I'll say the best back, and I'll include sort of his body of work.
0: Please.
1: It's still Derrick Henry.
0: It is.
1: Yeah.
0: Why?
1: Because Derrick he's probably the few backs, if any, that you know they're going to run the ball, you know he's getting the ball, and it's pretty hard to stop. And for whatever reason, the last couple of years, Baltimore, they haven't used them the way that I thought they would use them. And this man, his resume, his body of work, what he did in high school, what he did in college, what he's doing in the pros. The guy had a 2,000-yard season, almost eclipsed it twice with a 1,900-yard season. Doesn't appear to be slowing down, in my opinion. I still liked his style of running. I liked the downhill. You know, big back. He's big, but he's got a really, really good top-end speed. It's hard to see Derrick Henry. I've never seen him get caught from behind. So I'll go with Derrick. And he's been consistent, man. So I'll go with Derrick Henry.
0: First ballot, right, TD? In your room one day, whenever it's time for him. First ballot, right?
1: Yep, okay. Yep. No question about it.
0: I'm with you. So then what will be the challenge for Jahmyr Gibbs to now get the ball more based on the fact? I mean, he's one of the best home run hitters we've seen in recent years at the position. Now he's RB1 without
1: a doubt. Yeah, he's RB1. He doesn't have the Batman and Robin connection there. The challenge is really being the guy every down. You know, when you're splitting carries, and not only carries, but, you know, touches, I think it's, for him, he's got a chance to kind of rest a little bit in between those, and knowing you got somebody else who can move the chain, make the situation better. And then you got that friendly competitiveness that he had, you know, that was pretty awesome to see. But now you're the man. It's different. It is. It's just different now that you're the every down guy. You might get 20 touches a game, but everything is on you. You don't have that sort of yin and yang combination there. But I think But I also think that he seems like he's a young man that can handle that. He's got that Marshall Faulk in him, man. I love the way Jahmyr runs. He's got that. He's light. He's But maybe he's more Chris Johnson, but he's got that kind of flair to him. I like the way he runs.
0: Terrell Davis here on the Rich Eisen Show. Before I let you go, you want to take a crack at what it looks like if Aaron Donald says, yes, I do want to play again, and there's Myles Garrett on this Rams team?
1: I thought he said that. So it's not official.
0: Not official yet. No, he's going through a process, TD. But to me, it's like if you go through a process and you look like that, and, again, I just take his physical readiness for granted, which I know is, easy for me to say, sitting on my ass here in this part of Los Angeles.
1: Yeah.
0: But it does appear to be real, for real.
1: Yeah. He was out 1 year, 2 years? I can't
0: remember. It's 3.
1: 3 years?
0: Yeah.
1: Ooh, Rich, I don't know. I know Aaron Donald. I know he's always in the gym. I know he's always ready. But there's a different workout with you working out to prepare for football versus playing football. And he knows that. He recognizes that. But if the question is, if we get the same Aaron Donald that left 3 years ago and you got Myles Garrett, I don't know. You may have to pencil in the Rams in the Super Bowl.
0: Yeah, 2023 was his last year. So he's missed years, and it will have been 3 coming up. When he gets out there. Honestly, right? I mean Seahawks fans get pissed when they hear that, though.
1: I know. And they should. They should. That's
0: how would you take that if you're the defending Super Bowl champs and it's like, oh, yeah, the team that you beat in the AFC Championship game as it would have been for you. They just added somebody spectacular, and they're getting a Hall of Famer in waiting back. You have no chance to repeat. You'd have been pissed.
1: Sit there.

0: know what? I would thank you for that. We need the motivation. You can't pay for that kind of motivation. So if I'm the Seahawks, I am thanking all that the media, all the news outlets, all the pundits. Thank you for that fuel. Appreciate it.
1: All right.
0: They don't want to be praised for what?
1: Right, exactly. I hear
0: you.
1: Yeah. Yeah, exactly.
0: You don't want to be praised. You don't want to be praised until you're holding that Lombardi trophy, until the confetti's coming down. That's when the praise comes in. Before that, you don't care. You know, you'll take that.
1: All right, before I let you go, I've never asked you this, so I'm going to ask you this before I let you go here, TD. Your favorite Elway story, where something happened, maybe it's the first time you saw it, or it was maybe in the biggest game, obviously, Super Bowl, in the huddle, something happens, he says something was going down, and then he takes care of business for you and the team. You got one of those?
0: That's that Joe Montana story that you're trying to get me to, where he talks about, I think it's John Candy in the stands,
1: yes,
0: or something like that.
1: Well, I'm sure I don't know if LA ever noticed anybody like that in the stands, but just anything, like where he's just like, we're going to do this, and then it happens. Was it the helicopter play? Anything like that?
0: No, he didn't say anything before that.
1: You didn't say anything before that?
0: No, I don't have
1: anything on the sideline. Anything he told you during the week and then it happened? Nothing?
0: He wasn't that kind of quarterback to tell you. I don't. See, you should have told me before I came over here. I could have probably thought about something, but okay. I'm drawing a blank.
1: All right, here's the thing then. For the next time, I'm going to have you on before the season. Okay.
0: Okay. Come up with. All right. All right. So you saying think about that story and then come back.
1: Yeah, you're not on a tour.
0: Okay.
1: You know what I mean?
0: Okay.
1: Or you're not on a tour. Like, you know, you're like speed dating right now. I'm sure you're on a Zoom tour right now, and I'm just part
0: of it.
1: True. You know what
0: that
1: I mean?
0: That is true.
1: Okay.
0: That is true.
1: You're the best, TD. Love you, man. Best to your family. Okay.
0: Yeah, likewise, Rich, man. I miss you, dude. Miss you, man. Miss our fun days at the NFL Network, man. Now we had a ball.
1: I do. And everyone's saying, like, you know, well, if...
0: Is that Del Tufo? Where is Del Tufo?
1: Oh, no, don't feed the animal.
2: Yeah.
1: Oh, don't feed the animal. say hi, Mikey.
2: TD, how you doing, brother?
0: Where are you, man? There he is. That's my guy.
1: Don't feed the animal, man. Good to see you, TD. You're the best.
0: Hey, likewise, man. Plug real quick. 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
1: Certainly, if you have the symptoms that present where you might have tardive dyskinesia.
0: Yeah, there you go.
1: Okay.
0: There you go.
1: Just that's my golf game. I'm better the second time around.
0: There you go, Rich.
1: It's Terrell Davis, everybody, right here in the Rich Eisen Show. 844. I've got a driving story involving Suze.
3: Oh.
1: Uh-oh. We'll take a break.
3: I think we should.
1: We'll take a break. If TD's going to put it out there, I'll put it out there.
0: Uh-oh.
1: This is fun. 844-204-RICH is the number to dial. We also have Overreaction Monday on a Tuesday. And what's going on with the Tampa Bay Buccaneers and their quarterback and, if you will, the quarterback of their defense. There's news of popping out of Tampa, Florida.
3: Yeah, and it's not great.
1: Okay, well, when you run a small business, you don't just do the job. 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Overreaction Monday on a Tuesday coming up.
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0: said, basically what I'm saying. Back on the Rich Eisen Show, one big family. 844-204-RICH, number to dial. Let's go to Joey in Maine.
1: Joey.
0: In Maine, what's going on? What's up, Joey?
2: Hey, guys. Great to talk with you. I may be in Maine, but I'm an SEC homer. But your interview with the coach and players from Michigan yesterday was phenomenal.
0: Oh, thank you. Appreciate that.
2: You expect Coach Willingham to come out and say the things he does, but it was not coach speak. I mean, he literally sat down and had a conversation with you. When you brought his players on, what a group of articulate, humble, and hungry players. I will tell you this, Rich. You have made this SEC guy want to go blue.
0: Oh, wow.
1: He's
0: Joey. Joey, he's Maine. Hey, no, let Joey go, man. Let Joey keep let him talk. And I appreciate that, you know, because thank you, Joey. It's wild. I think it was yesterday the first time I've ever interviewed on the program two 19-year-olds and an 18-year-old. Bryce Underwood is 18.
3: Wow.
0: Guys.
3: That's insane.
0: And Andrew Marsh and Trey McKinney of Michigan football wide receiver room and Michigan basketball national champion room, they're 19. So here I am, almost 40 years older than some of these guys. And I just, yeah. And then I feel old. And that's why, you know, again, Kyle Whittingham at age 66 getting his opportunity to coach Michigan. And just having a conversation with him, it was funny when I asked him, you know, hey, what's it going to be like? You put your headset on in the big house? And he's like, well, I put my headset on in the big house three times in my life. You know what I mean? Like, he's been there and done that.
1: Yeah, right.
0: But here he is now, a 66-year-old guy in a world of NIL and portal and whatever, which is why I asked him. And this is kind of what came out of the chats yesterday that I'm seeing is trending in places, is what he had to say about the future of college football, mm-hmm. and what, if he could wave a wand, it would look like in the world of NIL and portals and things of that nature.
4: What do you want to see done if you could have your way?
5: Just in college football in its entirety?
4: Yes, sir.
5: I think it's got to be an NFL minor league model where we have a salary cap. And, you know, the players are employees. I think, you know, as distasteful as some of that is, I don't think there's any other way that is better than that. And, you know, right now it's out of control. I mean, we're going to have probably, you know, a dozen teams in the next recruiting cycle with $50 million rosters. And you know, there's such a disparity between the haves and the have-nots. And I think that the only way to get that evened out and level the playing field is to go ahead and pattern it after an NFL, like I said, a minor league NFL model and a super league, if you will, and you'll probably see, you know, 48 to 60 teams survive the cut and be on the right side of the line in the sand and proceed forward.
4: And that would be with, obviously, other conferences or something that. That would maybe also mean you have unions and collective bargaining.
5: It's part of it.
4: And that's where it would have to go.
5: I don't see any other way around it if it goes that direction. Now, you know, private equity is starting to enter the picture as well, and where that goes, you know, who knows. But there's got to be some guardrails. There's got to be some ability to get control of the thing, because the NIL is going up, you know, 20, 30, 40% a year, and it can't continue that way. It's not sustainable.
0: $50 million payroll.
1: Wow.
0: Before you said a dozen teams.
1: Yeah, not sustainable, like you said. No.
0: Well, it's not sustainable for everybody.
1: That's true, too.
0: Did you see the Ohio State made a deal with a bank today? They're going to put the bank logo on the jersey and $17 million a team or something like that?
1: Yep, and it just broke Notre Dame. Has done the same thing with SoFi for $18 to $20 million a year.
0: And not everyone's going to be making those deals.
1: Nope.
0: So what happens?

0: Super League in it. We called it years ago. And it's the only way to go. And the question is, who's in and who's out? Who decides who's in and who's out? If you don't think the SEC and the Big Ten are having some conversations behind the scenes just a little bit, I think you're out of your mind. Didn't they already have a working group? I think Tony Petitti's speaking this week. The Big Ten Media Day, Media Week is this week. Yeah, there's six teams today, six on Wednesday, and six on Thursday. 18 Big Ten teams, by the way. Big Ten have 18.
1: It's insane.
0: So you take 18, how much is in the SEC? Isn't it 17 in the SEC?
2: Yeah, it's a lot, too.
0: It's odd that it's less when it means more there.
3: Oh, Rich.
0: Math might not be the strong suit.
1: It's more per team.
0: That's what that means.
1: The song? It means more per team if it's less.
0: Oh, I see what you're doing. Okay. So I should do the math.
1: That's math.
0: Okay. Okay.
1: There's 16 SEC teams.
0: Okay, 16 and 18, so that's
1: 34.
0: We're halfway there.
1: But what's the number? What would be a good number for you? 60? 50?
0: Well,
1: 75?
0: Maybe a little bit more, and then you have divisions, right?
1: Are we relegating? Are we promoting?
0: Hell yeah, we're doing that. You're doing the whole Super League thing.
1: Okay.
0: Oh, yeah.
1: EPL style.
0: Yeah.
1: Yeah. Uh-huh. Yep.
0: Yeah. You're relegating. And that's the whole thing. It's like if I'm joining this, I would be looking at the Big Ten and the SEC saying, are you ready to relegate some of your own teams?
1: I don't know why you need to call out Vanderbilt like that, but okay.
0: No, I'm not saying that either. I'm not saying that.
1: Northwestern, come on.
0: Hey, that's the idea, is that, you know, you'd have to be willing to relegate your own. But until somebody gets together.
1: But who's running it? Who's in charge?
0: That's right.
1: Yeah.
0: I don't know. I've nominated Greg Sankey multiple times.
1: I don't think he wants it.
0: Well, money talks. Somebody's going to throw something. I don't know. But when private equity's involved and banks are like, you can put the logo on and here's all that money and you can now get a whole bunch of players for your team that other schools won't be able to compete with. Right? Until somebody puts this together on behalf of a group of like-minded schools that have the same issues with each other, this stuff's going to keep growing and growing. But you have Michigan's football coach basically saying, turn it into the mini NFL.
1: Yeah, just to clarify, though, these deals with Ohio State and Notre Dame, they're across all sports. It's the entire athletic department.
0: Right. Sure.
1: Right. So the $20 million isn't going just to the football team.
0: Understood. But what's the main economic engine for the rest of the
1: team? Of course.
0: Yeah.
1: Of course. Just pointing at it.
0: I appreciate you pointing that out.
1: Of course.
0: All right. We've got Overreaction Monday on a Tuesday. Let's take a break and get to that right here on the Rich Eisen Show. That wants to let you know to hire right the first time with LinkedIn Hiring Pro. Why don't you get started by posting a free job at LinkedIn.com/Eisen. Overreaction Monday on a Tuesday. More of your phone calls when we come back right here on the Rich Eisen Show.
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0: You guys were here and then hardly in it. I'm sorry.
1: That's okay.
0: Good job yesterday.
1: Thank you.
0: You're welcome.
1: We were here.
0: You did the, as they say in the business, tops and tails.
1: Right,
0: tops and tails. First and the last.
1: Tops and tails.
0: Tops and tails.
17: We were here in case anything went awry.
1: Yeah, that's right.
0: So we didn't do the Overreaction Monday pod.
1: Correct.
0: Which we're going to start to do with regularity middle of August. I think we've decided that. At any rate. It's not like there are any rules.

0: No.
1: Oh, rules.
0: It's just that rules are that when we're doing a pod on Monday, or we don't do one on a Monday, we do Overreaction Monday on a Tuesday. It's time for that. Hit it.
2: That was terrible.
3: That was crap. That was garbage.
4: This place sucks.
5: Overreaction
6: Mondays.
5: Monday. On a Tuesday.
0: All right, Christopher, what do we have over there?
7: Hey, guys. Happy Tuesday. Great.
1: Hey, what's up?
7: We're back. We're back. All right. It seems like all camps are open now across the National Football League. But there's some stuff going on in Tampa that I think we need to talk about. If he doesn't get a new deal, this will be Baker Mayfield's last year with the Bucs.
0: I don't agree. The Bucs have 2 years to franchise tag him.
7: That franchise tag's almost $50 million.
0: So what?
7: So what? Wow. It's a lot of money.
0: I know it's a lot of money, but
7: there could be some contending teams next year that need QBs.
0: Right.
7: Specifically,
0: where Baker could go and get that money.
7: Yeah, Pittsburgh and L.A., baby.
0: But why wouldn't they keep him there? He loves being there. He says he loves being there. His family's there. You know. Everyone's counting him out because Mike Evans is gone. Vita Vea wants out.
7: No, it's almost like people are jumping ship.
1: Yep. Oh, okay. No pun intended.
7: Yeah, they did that.
0: Did you just do that on purpose?
7: I did.
0: Okay. He's not jumping ship. He wants to stay. They just couldn't figure out that figure this time around.
7: Give him his money.
0: I would give it to him. You know that. But
7: what are we talking for Baker? Because he had what, the 3-year $100 million? Like what are we talking about for Baker?
0: It's $40 million this year.
7: Okay.
0: So he's playing for $40 million this year, and that's
7: see some
0: with
7: of these
0: no
7: guys
0: other with
7: 50,
0: no
7: like I'm better than them
0: with no other years to back it up, and that's a tough way to go, man. And I guess him with a chip on his shoulder is particularly dangerous for everybody. So I think he's waking up dangerous. I'd bet on him. And I know he's going to bet on himself, which is a powerful tool. I'll just call this an overreaction. They have franchise tag opportunities to keep him there. I don't know how terribly happy he would be, but he's made it known. Like, he's not afraid of playing on it.
7: Yeah.
0: So I'll just say that's it doesn't look great right now.
7: Not.
0: But crazier things have happened. What else, Chris?
7: Speaking of dangerous, there's a dangerous game being played here in Los Angeles. No, I'm not talking about Aaron Donald as we sit on Donald watch for a while. Where's Puka's record extension with the Rams? Where is that? What are we waiting for?
0: I don't understand. So what is...
7: Where is it?
0: Okay. But how is this an overreaction or what are you asking me?
7: The Rams playing a dangerous game here with Puka.
0: Oh, they're playing a dangerous game with him.
7: Yeah, where's the extension? What's the holdup?
0: I think you know what the holdup would possibly be. The off-the-field stuff that makes you wonder, you know, should we commit all this money to him, no matter how incredibly talented he is?
7: We've seen guys with bigger off-field stuff still get their money.
0: Guess what? Guess who's gonna? Do you think Les doesn't have a handle on this? How about that? Of all the guys to have a handle on any of this stuff, I'm not worried about a dangerous game. It's not dangerous.
7: Would you trade Puka if you're the Rams?
0: No. Why would I do that?
7: Why? I mean, you're selling high. If you think there's actual off-the-field issues and why you're not giving this guy his extension,
0: guess what?
7: Why don't you sell high?
0: You're not giving him his extension, and you're running whatever risk of potentially losing him. Okay. You don't want to live. You don't want to play in Los Angeles. You don't want to play for Sean McVay. You don't want to play for the Rams. You don't want any of that stuff. Well, there's the door. We'll get another kid in the fifth round and turn him into you. I mean, if that's the way it's going to go.
7: Yeah, because
0: you know, if there's anybody who takes the emotion out of anything in these decisions, it's the general manager of the Los Angeles Rams. So
7: you can't just turn
0: the fifth round. I don't think it's a dangerous game at all. I think they're figuring out what is and what the buyer needs to beware of. And they're not trading him right now. And when they're getting Aaron Donald back, and they got all their stars are aligned. Huh. No chance, man. What else, Chris?
7: Well, where is
0: that's an overreaction.
7: Where is
0: saying they're playing a dangerous where game
8: on the Tuesday.
7: All right, a couple of quarterbacks played really well last year. Had injuries. A lot of question marks. When they're going to be back?
0: Yeah,
7: I think they're both going to be back by week one. Talking about Patrick Mahomes and Daniel Jones out there week one.
0: Okay. I don't think that's an overreaction. At all. That'd be fun.
7: I'm not saying it wouldn't be fun, but Achilles and two knee ligaments?
0: No, I know. That'd be something
7: else. There would be incentive to maybe ease these guys back into it, sit out a month when the schedule was kind of favorable.
0: That ain't happening.
7: And then, you know, rock and roll in October and on.
0: No, I understand that. I understand that. The Colts. Who do the Colts open up against? The Ravens at the Colts in a week one. That's a sneaky good one, huh? That's a sneaky good one.
7: At KC, they play each other week two.
0: Here we go. Isn't that where he got hurt? Isn't that where Daniel Jones got hurt? Was that Kansas City last year?
7: Was it?
0: I seem to remember that. At any rate, I don't think this is an overreaction. Let's go. What else you got over there, Chris?
7: Okay.
0: What else you got?
7: Not sure if you noticed this yesterday while you were in Michigan or traveling. We need to knock it off with all these ridiculous alt jerseys. And I'm looking at you, Buffalo.
0: Yeah,
7: I don't know what this was yesterday.
0: Hoskins.
7: But these things were borderline hideous.
0: What is it?
7: Let's stop with these.
0: Nickel City. You want to help me out with this one? Hoskins, what are we going for here?
1: Nickel mines. I mean, what's up there?
0: No, I know. I understand Western New York and what they do there and what they mine for. I understand.
7: Are they workshopping these with like fan groups or anything? Because I can't imagine these got a 10 out of 10.
0: Too. I don't. They look more CFL and Toronto Blue Jay colors than anything else.
7: Ooh,
0: to be honest with you.
7: I like that.
0: Yeah, I'm not happy. These are throwouts.
7: Yeah, look at you.
0: These are throwouts.
4: Can I give an alternate opinion on it?
7: You like these?
0: The alternate is the matter. Word of the day.
4: I'm not a Bills fan, so my opinion and anyone who's not a Bills fan opinion should be low on the list. It should be for the Bills fans.
7: Please, Bills fans, call because...
0: Oh, we got one literally in our ears. You want to say anything, Hoskins? You like this? Turd burger.
4: Is
0: the word from the
4: Bills fans,
0: coordinating producer.
4: I'm not saying you're wrong, Chris. I'm just saying
0: he doesn't have a bad thing to say about his Bills.
7: These were just the ones that happened to pop up. But a lot of these alts are just kind of like, what are we doing?
0: I'm with you. You know what I think it's for? It's for kids to go, can I have that, please? And now you're in the position of saying no.
4: Plus, like for instance, when your team already has the best jersey design, you don't need an alternate.
7: Yeah, thank you. The Patriot Reds are the best
4: jersey. You don't see the Cowboys doing
0: guys.
4: Oh, you know what I
0: mean? Cowboys are like the Yankees. They just don't mess with their jerseys.
4: No, because they're classic.
7: Rich, speaking of the Yankees, as the Sox surge, another win last night.
4: You did?
0: Yes, the Yankees won too, but what else?
4: So did the Mets.
7: Who cares? Injuries are mounting. Bellinger's out 4 to 6 weeks. Is Aaron Judge ever playing baseball again?
0: I got you.
7: The Yankees are going to miss the playoffs.
0: Okay,
4: oh, wow.
0: That's a total.
4: Oh, wow.
0: Hey, listen, man.
1: Go Dodgers.
0: As long as Anthony Volpe's not out there dropping third game-ending outs. Wait a minute. That happened last night.
7: Are you in the market for a shortstop?
0: I don't know what the hell the Yankees are in the market for, but we got days to figure that out. I've told you what the Yankees should do.
7: Yeah.
0: They should get every arm that throws 100 miles an hour for innings 6 through 9 on the Yankees right now. Every last one of them.
1: Any pitcher?
0: Take a look. No, that's it. That's it. I want what like the Brewers have. I want bullpens like you see across Major League Baseball. That's what you need. You need somebody 5th inning, 6th inning, 7th inning, 8th inning, 9th inning. They got Hedrick, and on occasion Cruz can be reliable. Outside of that, it's just like I'm watching through my fingers every single time. That's what they need. You can get everybody back healthy. Freed's back. Let's get Rodon back. Let's get Judge and Stanton. At some point, Stanton will wind up playing baseball again.
7: Who's back first?
0: But they won last night. I'm happy for your Red Sox, though.
7: Thank you.
0: How are the Mets doing?
4: Who?
0: Is it a Mets town, New York City?
1: Yeah.
0: Oh, the guy who called it a Mets town is on the injured list now.
7: They actually won yesterday.
0: No, they did. They scored. Yeah. They put up 2 touchdowns on the Braves.
4: Yeah, it's all turning around now, so you guys better watch out.
0: I mean, people are getting kicked out of their seats so Emma Stone can shoot movies there in Citi Field.
4: It's Emma Stone, Rich.
0: I understand that. I would tell a season ticket holder, pound sand.
4: But, yeah, we're turning it around. Second half is our half.
7: This is the time for Lindor to get traded.
0: What else? Oh, look at that. Oh, boy. That is just...
7: Oh,
0: wow.
7: Man.
0: Actually, that has got to be a that is
4: a, that was a misprint.
0: That was definitely a misprint.
7: That's a 45 and 20.
4: Yeah. Whoa,
0: please! I think the 2 should be a 6.
4: Let me tell you, if that were
0: 45 and 66, isn't that what it is?
7: 56.
4: I would be all in if that was
1: a record. Right.
7: Guys, we are nearing the 15th anniversary of one of the greatest phrases in NFL training camp history.
0: Dream team.
7: Vince Young sat there and said, "Ha ha, dream team."
0: Yeah.
7: 76ers are going to fare a similar fate this year.

0: for the last
1: not an overreaction.
0: Weeks.
1: I agree with you, Chris. I think that's a great take. Yeah, last time you heard
0: Dream
1: Team in Philadelphia.
0: Philadelphia Eagles went 8-8.
1: Yeah, who's the awesome one in this situation?
0: LeBron, right? Or is Vince Young LeBron? Which one is it?
1: Dude, get out of here.
0: 15 years.
1: The LeBron slander is kind of ridiculous from that.
2: It's insane. But, you know, let them have their fun.
1: But even you, TJ, said it's going to take time. It's going to we're going to have to
2: by
1: match.
2: Time, I mean, like,
1: have chemistry.
2: I'm talking like 3, maybe 4 weeks is what I mean.
3: So good.
1: The Dream Team is also, you know, potentially the team orthopedist. You know?
2: Yeah.
1: Got to have that Dream Team ready, too, just in case.
0: You never know.
2: Rich, by the way, we beat his team in the playoffs last year, and we only got better. So.
1: And then the Knicks swept them on the way.
2: It's not my point.
1: Oh, wait a minute. We're out of time on this hour?
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4: 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Coming up from Super Troopers 3, Jay Chandrasekhar and Kevin Heffernan. And now, it's Rich Eisen.
5: Hour number 3 of the Rich Eisen Show is on the air here in Los Angeles, California. The writer and director and stars of Super Troopers 3 are going to be right here on our show in studio. Jay Chandrasekhar and Kevin Heffernan are here together. Super Troopers 3 in a theater near you Friday, August 7th. 844-204-RICH, number to dial. We've already had great chats in studio with Tisha Thompson about her new 30 for 30 podcast on the amazing story, The Betrayal of Shohei Ohtani is what it is called. That was hour number one. Hour two, Terrell Davis joined us. If you missed any of it, there's our YouTube channel, youtube.com/Rich Eisen Show. There's also our Disney Plus page. There's also our revamped website, richeisenshow.com, that will also filter you to richeisenshop.com for all the gear and you know, stuff that you might be seeing us wear and use around here on this set. So check it out, all of our new gear that's out there as well. Again, 844-204-RICH is the number to dial on the program. So the stories out of the National Football League training camps that are going down right now. Tampa's the epicenter of everything right now. When you've got contract disputes and possible holdouts and trade demands all wrapped in one, and one of them involves a quarterback, people are going to start paying attention. Certainly if you've won four out of the last five division titles there, including you didn't win last year, but you were in line to do so a couple in a row after Tom Brady departs, and part of that is because of Baker Mayfield, right? And Tampa Bay, the Buccaneers, put out this video of Baker just strolling to work.
8: Oh,
5: yeah. QB1 reporting for duty. He looks very happy. And what's in the box? What's in the box?
8: Lunchbox.
5: Oh, it's his lunchbox.
8: Oh,
5: that's a hell of a lunchbox. I don't know what's in there.
8: Jeez, what's in that?
5: I don't know, but it's his lunchbox. He's having fun with the social media crew, I'll tell you that.
8: Okay.
5: Belying the fact that his threat, if you will, that if they do not have he and the Buccaneers front office an agreement on a new contract on the opening of training camp, where he arrives with his lunchbox that doesn't look anything look like a lunchbox, that he's going to say, that's it. I'll play for the $40 million I have left on my contract this year, And I do not want to have any conversations clouding my head as I go through training camp in the playing season. We will not have a negotiation unless it's handled. And Rick Stroud, who is our Buccaneers whisperer, saying that's what Baker wasn't a threat. He's doing it. That's it. He's going to play under his contract as they were unable to reach a new deal with the Bucs, according to Rick Stroud.
1: Yikes.
5: So that's that. Baker Mayfield has done everything with the opportunity that the Buccaneers gave him, and they didn't come to whatever figure it could be for Baker to go into this season with any contractual security. So Baker's going to go into this season with a chip on his shoulder, which is dangerous, and it can also be helpful for the Buccaneers if he's out there showing everybody, look what I can do here, where I would like to stay, and could not come up with a number. Comfortable for me. And then there's Vita Vea, right in the middle of their defense, raising his hand saying, I want out. My buddy Mike Garofalo saying that he's requested a trade, according to his agent. So it's not any rumor. He's entering his ninth season, final year of his current deal that he signed back in 2022. That was the last year that he's gotten that. That is, let me get this right, scheduled to make an $18 million cash payout. Now, what does that mean in terms of somebody as good as Vita Vea? Where does that put him for his market value? And where does the market sit? Well, there's an individual in Philadelphia who raised his hand and said, I'll set the market. His name is Howie Roseman, and he's the one who basically said, I'll also take a look at all those red flags surrounding this kid when he came in to the draft and watched him drop because of it. And I'm like, I don't care. We've done our own due diligence, and we're good enough to draft Jalen Carter. And on this day in 2026, give him a record-setting, market-breaking, and resetting contract. Shefty, who I saw yesterday in the state of Michigan, looking good. 4 years, $152 million, worth up to $160 million, including $106 million guaranteed. That now makes him the highest-paid defensive tackle in NFL history. The Rosenhouses are the ones who are very excited to announce that, as I'm sure they are. He's now under contract to the Eagles through 2031. And in case you're wondering for the map, that's $38 million a year. That's $20 million more than Vita Vea is making. Vita Vea is $20 million a year less, but he's also 6 years older, 31 years old, with 8 years of wear and tear, if you will. That might be what the Bucs are saying to Vita Vea. Vita Vea did not hold out. He was there today. So there's no hold out. He's holding in. And, when you were saying to me this morning, before I even heard that Baker was like, I told you if I wasn't getting a contract, I'm not going to continue negotiating if I don't have a contract by the day I arrive at trading camp. He's not going anywhere this year, and neither is Vita Vea. I mean, Vita Vea can hold in all he wants and like, ooh, my arm. Ooh, this. Ooh, that. At the end of the day, I mean, I guess you want to call up, Mr. Light there in Tampa and light up his phone and give him an offer he can't refuse. You want to pay a 31-year-old individual who still has a ton left in the tank, 347 pounds, is a physical freak and a terrific player and a good locker room guy. You want to go and pluck him off the Buccaneers with a bevy of draft choices or a high round, day one, day two draft choice. Go for it, but I don't know, for a team that's lost Mike Evans and is going into this season without now Lavonte David, the team also announced they're not having any Ring of Honor honoree this year, which is another eyebrow raiser out of Tampa, Florida, because David could have been that.
1: Mm-hmm.
5: I don't know. I don't think anybody's going to be running away with that division. front of you. I think you overlook the Bucks at your peril. I think there's a lot of reason to right now sit here and think this ain't happening. It's not good. But those young receivers coming on strong, Baker with a chip on his shoulder. We'll see if their running back room can stay healthy this year.
9: Yeah, big time. Well, remember, Rashad White is gone.
5: Mm-hmm. Right.
9: Bucky Irving.
5: I got you.
9: Injury.
5: I mean, I don't want to front load the four downs on the Bucks that are coming.
9: Yeah, I get it.
5: Time, but
9: Bucks are still the favorite to win the division.
5: I hear you. I'm not surprised to hear that. I might lean in the direction of the Falcons though, because I'm a big fan of their two-time coach of the year that they hired and what he can do with Bijan and the rest of that offense. I understand the reason why they're not in front of the Bucks would be the quarterbacks.
9: You want to guess where the odds?
5: What do you mean?
9: Are for the NFC South?
5: I would go.
9: I told you Tampa was first.
5: Tampa would be first, then Carolina second.
9: New Orleans second.
10: Ooh,
5: that is
10: talks about that
5: quite a surprise. I would be so. I mean, that is something. If I was Dave Canales or Kevin Stefanski, I'd bring to some people's attention. If that's
9: we did a NFL sleeper draft last week.
5: Yes.
9: With Seth Rollins, TJ took the Saints with his first pick.
5: Did you really?
10: Love,
5: I don't know. What
10: sleepers.
5: What do you like about it so much?
10: Well, the big part was Brockman took my pick immediately before,
9: pick.
10: So I had to quickly pivot,
9: yeah. And
10: I threw the Saints out there. But Tyler Shaw, I've heard a lot of good stuff about him. I like the receivers.
5: Hey, listen, I did the four downs on them yesterday.
10: Yeah.
5: And, you know, Tyler Shuck, year two, let's see what happens. Kellen
9: Olave,
5: year two, let's see what happens.
10: Olave.
5: You know, can the receiver room stay healthy? And how much how much gas does Kamara have left in the tank?
10: Yeah.
5: And their assessment of him might be in the fact that they threw a ton of money at Travis Etienne. You know? So, meanwhile, we've got Kevin O'Connell. Speaking about the quarterback competition of the summer. Now, I know I just mentioned Atlanta and Tua and
10: Penix.
5: Now, Penix is a highly drafted guy who we all know blew out his knee. His ability to stay healthy was the question mark about drowning him based on his injury history in college, right? And then he comes off of a remarkable national champion runner-up season at Washington, drafted by Atlanta, and they then go in the Tua route as a sense of competition. And we'll see how healthy Penix is. Now, we all know in Minnesota, it's a highly drafted kid who was a national champion on that night against Penix, and J.J. McCarthy, who hurts his knee. Year one goes out, year two he's in, and, you know, is better known for his memeing himself than his actual play, although I think that's unfair. There is a game against the Dallas Cowboys he was making some throws.
10: He's definitely looking
5: against
10: like
5: the Bears in the fourth quarter. I mean, like, he had some moments, but again, it's not like, oh, he's definitely the guy here. Certainly after Minnesota let Sam Darnold walk to see what they have in J.J. McCarthy, and he goes up and down when he is healthy, and then when he's not healthy and Carson Wentz goes down, they're SOL in SKOL country, right? And so they go and they bring in Kyler Murray.
10: On the cheap.
5: On the cheap.
10: Mm-hmm.
5: Same way the two is in Atlanta. Now I've set the stage. Everybody kind of knows the story, but I kind of want to set it one more time. Because it's now arrived. We've been talking about it for weeks and months. What will it look like? How will they split it up? What sort of ways to split up reps can we look into to see who's got a leg up or not? And Kevin O'Connell's giving you none of that. It looks like this thing is 50-50. Hit it.
11: We don't need to make this 50-50. You know, it's going to be that way to start when we're on kind of a time crunch. But when we get into some longer practices, there's some move the ball periods. There's some periods where the amount of plays is unknown sometimes as you really start to get into what real football is. So there may be some where by the day it's going to be hard to really kind of quantify, okay, what exactly was it? Because as practices get going, it's not that exact science, but over the sequence of many days or as many days as we

0: we hope to have before we make a decision. I know we'll be thorough. I know both guys will feel like they've got an opportunity to compete, and they both know, and everybody on our team knows we're going to do what's best to give us the best possible chance to be a really good football team this year.
1: Man, this guy. Didn't he say it's not going to be 50-50 and then describe 50-50?
2: That's like Rick James putting his feet on Eddie's couch.
1: And it's not like they're going to be – I just love him. he's too smart for all of us, man.
2: Man.
1: It's not like – you know how when you walk into a rec hall or something like that, there's somebody here that's clicking a button to see count attendance?
3: Sure.
1: There's only a few hundred people in the room. You know, that little clicker. Well, clicker.
3: Yep.
1: So there's not going to be somebody sitting there in training camp.
3: Count reps.
1: Click, doop, doop, click, click, click. Oh, wait a minute. So Kyler's got 12. JJ's only got 8. Sounds like they're splitting it down the middle. And at some point, somebody's going to start a preseason game, and then someone's going to start the other preseason game, and then it's going to be a decision. But you know where I'm leaning on this one. And I've been leaning on it the whole time.
3: Yep.
1: The guy with all the experience, the former number one overall drafted player, on the cheap, as you put it. As you know, we like to use the words inexpensive.
3: My bad.
1: Cheap is infused.
3: Yeah.
1: But he is inexpensive. And the last thing they're going to do is wonder what Kyler could look like here. Because they've already seen what J.J. looked like last year and what J.J. could look like in these reps and these training camp practices. At some point, I think it's going to be, let's see what we have in Kyler first. And that will be unfortunate for my guy, 9. But I think that's just the way it's going to go. And then if he comes out of the box, look at the Minnesota schedule as well.
4: What do we got?
3: All
1: right. I love that. I'm like, it sounds like it's 50-50 in the first soundbite. It's like, it's not 50-50.
3: Green Bay, Chicago, Tampa.
1: Oh, my God.
3: Oh, it's tough.
1: That's the first three. Opening up home against Green Bay, a massive game. It's just as big as it gets.
3: Yep.
1: In division. You got to win your home division games. And so what are they going to – like, that could be Kyler's first game. And then Kyler versus Caleb. Two number one overall drafted guys. Kyler versus Baker.
3: Oof.
1: And then everybody looks at the schedule and sees it's like a nice little break against Miami and then at New Orleans. One never knows. But I just think Kyler is going to be the guy until the wheels either fall off physically or it's obvious that Kyler just isn't that guy.
3: Right.
1: And then you go to JJ, and then you figure out what happens after that. That's the way I kind of see it. But maybe I'm wrong. But Kevin O'Connell is going to be splitting reps to start.
3: 50-50.
1: That's it.
3: 50-50.
1: And then we'll see how the guys view the classroom. One of the sound bites of the spring.
3: It really was.
1: Okay, everybody. 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

0: See, I just stirred up trouble.
1: Yeah, I know.
0: Our radio audience has returned. We just saw a very funny clip of Super Troopers 3 that's in theaters nationwide Friday, August 7th. Jay Chandrasekhar and Kevin Heffernan are here to discuss that and so much more. Did I hear you say something about baseball under your breath before
2: we
0: got on the air here?
2: Well, I'm a Yankees fan.
0: Attaboy.
2: And
3: I'm a Cubs fan.
2: And they're playing this weekend. They're playing each other.
0: Where?
3: In New York.
0: In New York
2: City. The Big Apple.
0: Oh, yeah. Well, half the Yankees are out, so the Cubs can have this thing.
2: At least I was hanging on to Bellinger. Now Bellinger's gone. And that I'm like, what is going on here?
0: I don't know. Well, where? So you're from Kentulo?
2: Yeah, I'm from Connecticut.
0: Hometown.
2: Yeah, Kentulo and I grew up together.
0: Where in Connecticut?
2: West Haven, Connecticut.
0: Okay, so that's right on the Yankee-Red Sox-Mason-Dixon border.
2: Well, when we were growing up, the West Haven AA affiliate was, or the Yankee AA affiliate was in West Haven, Canada, West Haven Yankees. So,
0: and how many of those games, who did you see there?
2: The funny thing was, Ron Guidry came through there, and I remember, you know, a couple years later reading his autobiography, and there was one paragraph in it, and he said, the dreariest, worst place I've ever played in my life was West Haven, Connecticut. And as like a 13-year-old boy, it broke my heart that Ron Guidry said that about
0: your hometown.
2: Yeah.
0: But he's Louisiana Light, so he could say whatever the hell he wants.
2: But this
0: right?
2: is that was my
0: and
2: that was my hood.
0: So you are Chicago?
3: I'm a Cubs fan. I'm from the Chicago suburbs.
0: Where?
3: Hinsdale.
0: Where the hell is that?
3: It's just next to Oak Brook. It's straight west.
0: Because I was a stringer for the Chicago Tribune when I went to grad school at Northwestern. And so I would be traveling all over the place. Schaumburg, Wheeling, just calling in high school sports and stuff like that. Hey, I got this kid had 50 yards rushing tonight. I would do that all for like $5.
3: So and you lived in Chicago?
0: Yeah, in Chicagoland. I was all around there.
3: You know, these movies we shoot they take place in Vermont, so they would naturally be Red Sox fans. So in the second movie, I said to Kevin, I'm like, you should really be wearing a Red Sox hat. And he said, I won't come out of my trailer.
2: No. No. We did an appearance at the Fenway at a Red Sox game.
0: Yeah.
2: And they asked us to wear hats. And I said, no, there's no chance I'm wearing a Red Sox hat. And so they found like a green Fenway cap that I wore instead. So.
0: A green Fenway?
2: Yeah, it was like a commemorative Fenway, you know, whatever, that old wooden stadium, that crummy old wooden stadium in Boston. Something about that.
0: What?
2: Wait, Boston fan? Or?
0: Oh, yes. Very
2: much. Yeah, I mean, you know, like humans can't fit in the seats in that stadium. It's terrible.
0: That's true. I've been to Fenway Park, but it's... So the green is their alternate jersey now?
4: Oh, yes, the monster jerseys.
2: The green monster?
4: Yeah, those are nice ones. The marathon ones that are yellow.
2: The yellow ones.
4: UCLA throwbacks, don't love them.
0: Kevin, I'm with you, man. Yeah. I was just in Boston over the weekend.
2: Yeah.
0: Our kids go to camp in New England. I was in Boston, and the Red Sox were playing against the Blue Jays. And they
4: swept them.
0: Say it again?
4: We swept them.
0: No, I think you lost a game to them, as a matter of fact.
4: Yeah,
0: it's okay.
4: Whatever. We're on fire.
0: Whatever. You can have a broom.
2: They've been playing well.
0: They've been playing well.
2: Yeah.
0: But I'm like walking around seeing all these Red Sox fans.
2: Yeah.
0: I'm in their town.
2: Right.
0: Okay.
2: Right.
0: I'm in their town.
2: Right.
0: And I'm just like hoping they're just miserable by the end of the day. I'm literally thinking this as I'm walking around.
2: And are you wearing Yankee gear?
0: I was wearing my Knicks championship t-shirt that Susie gave me.
2: Okay.
0: Just recently. My wife gave me a Knicks championship jersey. I'm walking around. People are like, Knicks in five, Knicks in five. I didn't hear anything about the Celtics. Because they traded away their player that lured LeBron to Philadelphia. You got that going for him.
2: There you go.
0: I don't have it. Are you a Knicks fan too, Kevin? Or that?
2: I am, yeah.
0: Okay.
2: Yeah, yeah. Nice. But like, I had kind of fallen off until like maybe 5 years ago. I think it was like... Once the Don Nelson era started, maybe it was. I can't remember what it was. But
0: Jeff
2: was like,
0: Hornacek era?
2: Yeah, yeah. I mean, that kind of an Isaiah.
0: Rambus?
2: The Isaiah era. Those you know, it's kind of...
0: Over, man.
2: Yeah.
0: Those days are over.
2: But now we're back, so, you know.
0: They're so over.
2: Yeah.
0: How do you guys go about writing the script together? What do you do? What's your problem?
3: Well, there are five of us, so we each write 20 pages the first draft, and then we put it together, and it's... The tone is off, and the villains are misnamed.
0: So
3: and
0: five different individuals.
3: Yes.
0: Five different 20 pages.
3: Yeah, and then we look at it. We're like, I like this tone, and I like these jokes. And then we rewrite our sections.
0: Okay.
3: Then we rewrite them again. And eventually one guy takes it over and becomes the point man. And then he has to sort of smooth it all out. And then basically 32 drafts.

0: later we shoot the film.
1: No kidding.
2: After a lot of brawls.
0: Yeah.
1: That's some serious collaboration, though.
2: Well, we went to college together. We all went to college together, so we met when we were 18 years old.
1: Where? Which college?
2: Colgate University.
1: Colgate University.
2: Yep.
1: Go figure that out.
2: Yeah, yeah. Go Raiders.
1: And so you, and then, okay, so who met who first?
0: We met in the lobby, in the foyer of our fraternity when we were being yelled at by some senior guy. And I look over, and I heard he was, like, the funny guy, like, in the class. And I'm like, yeah, we'll see about that. As it turned out, when the class voted our senior year, he won the funniest guy in the class, and I was number two.
1: Voting?
0: And he had to give the speech.
2: I was selected to speak.
1: Okay.
2: At the commencement.
0: I got to drink.
2: Weekend.
1: More. Is that right?
0: Yeah.
1: Okay.
0: Yeah.
1: And then who first came up with an idea for Super Troopers? Who came up with that one?
2: Yeah, we had made a, you know, Jay kind of had studied, you know, improv stuff in Chicago. And so we brought it to Colgate. We started doing a comedy group there.
1: Were you
2: live
1: the first?
2: Show.
1: Were you the first?
2: Yes, and it still exists.
1: You planted the comedy flag at Colgate.
2: We did, yeah, and this and the group still exists. And here's the other thing, which is cute: both our kids are at Colgate, and they're both in the group that we started right now.
3: Wow!
2: Yeah.
3: Oh, wow!
2: Yeah,
1: get out of here!
2: Yeah,
1: no kidding.
2: Many years later,
1: who's better though?
2: My daughter's the president of the group.
1: She's the president.
2: So, yeah.
1: What does that mean?
2: I don't know.
1: She has executive power.
2: Yeah, she gets veto power.
1: Is that what it is?
2: Yeah.
1: Okay.
2: She decides what happens, what gets on stage.
0: That's true.
2: But yeah, so we did that, and then moved to New York. Started doing shows, made an independent film called Puddle Cruiser. We brought to Sundance.
1: Yeah.
2: And then that became the calling card. And we went and made this movie, Super Troopers, for $1 million.
1: And when did you realize it was just going to, it was hitting?
2: It was hard because, you know, that was the era of DVD, right? So the movie had a little bit of a life in the movie theaters back then.
1: Right.
2: But it was really like 3 years later, like you're walking down the street in New York and some guy's like, hey, you, you know? And it was because people used to pass the DVDs around, and our movie was the thing you passed around in the dorm rooms and things like that. And so it was a slow burn for us.
0: It was also, you know, whenever you would drive around and you'd occasionally get pulled over, it started to be that the cop would walk up to the thing and go, do you know how, oh, I'm sorry, sir. You have a good day. Like, it went over and over.
2: Yeah, we got out a lot of tickets.
1: Are you serious?
0: He was driving down to San Diego to throw out the first pitch at Petco or something.
2: Yeah, we were doing a Padres game.
0: And he was late, so he's driving like 110 miles an hour.
2: No, well, maybe not.
0: Pretty much, right?
2: Maybe not.
1: Ish.
0: You can take it over.
2: Well, the guy pulled me over, and he's like, where are you going in such a hurry? And I was like, you know, what you always try to do is to drop Super Troopers so that, you know, you can get out of the thing. So I was like, well, I'm heading down to throw out the first pitch at the Padres game. And he kind of looked at me and was like, who are you to throw out the first pitch at a Padres game?
1: No, you did not.
2: Yeah. And I was like, well, I made a movie called Super Troopers. And he's like, oh. And then he walked away. And he came back to the car a few minutes later and he said, can I give you an escort to the stadium? And I was like, all right, yeah, sure. And so he gave me an escort to the stadium. And I got there and there's like three cops standing in front of the station when I get there. And I step out of the car, and he goes, oh, thank God you made it. And I was like, what do you mean? He goes, well, it went out over the radio that Farver got pulled over, and we thought, you might not make it on time, so we're happy that you made it. So I got, like, red carpet treatment, you know, throwing out the first pitch at the Padres game.
1: And then the follow-up is, did you throw a strike?
2: Oh, I always throw a strike.
1: Oh, okay.
2: Yeah.
1: All right, Louisiana Lightning.
2: Yeah, I always throw a strike. More of an Ephus pitch, but, you know, that's fine. Yeah.
1: Okay. Although, did you see Kerry Wood's pitch for the Savannah Bananas?
2: Yeah, behind the back.
0: Behind his back.
1: Did you see that?
0: Yeah.
1: This was at Wrigley Field.
0: And it was a strike.
1: That was one of the most incredible things I've seen in a long time.
2: I haven't seen it.
1: Oh, yeah. Okay. He steps to the mound. It's Wrigley Field. He's there for the Savannah Bananas. And you're thinking he's going to throw one of those, you know, frisbees, right?
2: Yeah.
1: Where he threw that with 20 strikeouts that one day. And I was on SportsCenter that day, as a matter of fact. I remember that day. And he threw a behind-the-back Ephus pitch that landed. That was one of the most incredible things I've ever seen.
0: Yeah.
2: I'm going to do that next time.
0: That was so cool.
1: Take that.
2: Okay.
1: But that's pretty cool that you got out of a ticket.
2: Yeah, I mean, it's happened. You know.
1: What's the line that you get the most?
2: I don't know if I can say it, but, I, you know, in the first movie, I call these people, you know, chicken lovers.
1: Mm-hmm.
2: I can't say the real word. But that's, I always get yelled, people yell that at me. Hey, so-and-so.
1: No kidding.
2: Chicken lover. Yeah, we did a crowdfunding thing for the second movie. And people got to buy the opportunity for me to call them chicken lover on video. And
1: people paid good money to charity to get that.
2: Yeah, I got
0: thousands.
2: 1,500. Wow. 1,500, and I stood there for 4 days into the camera. Said, hey, Jim, you're a chicken lover. Hey, Paul, you're a chicken lover. It went on for 3 days. But it paid for the movie.
1: Yeah, that helps. What's the line you get?
0: Who wants a mustache ride?
1: Where's the craziest place, weirdest place you've gotten at?
0: I mean, it, you know, it happens a lot. Like, it's, you know, it happens on both sides. Sometimes it's women, I want a mustache ride. Sometimes it's men, I want a mustache ride as well. So, okay. You know, it's everywhere.
1: Have you ever been in a situation where it was said in front of your kid and you had to explain what that meant?
0: You know... No, luckily. I think our fans are sophisticated.
1: Oh, is that right? They won't put you in that position?
2: Yeah, they are. They wouldn't do that. They are.
1: Before I let you go, Brian Cox is in Super.
2: Yeah, Coxie.
1: How cool is that?
0: It's awesome. But, you know, the way we communicate in our group is sort of through insult. It's like endless, constant insult.
1: Yes.
0: And so Brian will show up on set, and he kind of remembers that's the vibe. And then he starts insulting you, but he doesn't have it calibrated quite right. And so he hits you very hard. Very hard.
1: What do you mean?
2: Since we did the second one, he made Succession, right?
0: Yes.
2: And made this iconic character.
0: Yes.
2: Right? Where now he's this Logan Roy character, and he leans into it. And so he comes to the set, and he's throwing F-bombs and yelling at everybody. I mean, it's, you know... It's somewhat endearing, but it's still intimidating.
1: Yes.
2: You know?
0: Yeah, but he's like, besides Super Troopers, what else have you done? And he's like, kidding. And I'm like, really?
1: Really? But I could just hear him say it in his voice.
2: Oh, yeah. Yeah.
1: Like Logan Roy.
2: Yeah, it's scary.
1: Yeah, I know. Yeah.
2: But he keeps coming back.
1: Which is great.
2: Yeah. And we're not paying him. So, you know.
1: But he must enjoy it, right? He must get, you know, obviously get your humor. And
2: yeah.
1: And that's cool.
2: Yeah.
1: That's
2: yeah.
1: Cool that you got him back.
2: Yeah.
1: For this.
2: He's making money from McDonald's now.
1: You did some. How many Arrested Developments did you?
0: I did. I think four or five. Yeah.
1: Which
0: in the early, I was like in the like number three, like in the first two seasons. I did. I did two with Julia Louis-Dreyfus.
1: Okay.
0: I did one called My Mother, the Car, and then I did one. Called Hermanos, but they're all like trying to go to court, and they're all. They get into a brawl at the end, the three brothers.
1: Sounds like a lot of episodes of Arrested Development.
0: Yeah, it was great. It was a great place to be. We all thought we were making the funniest show on television that nobody was watching.
1: Well, I mean, the number of times that Arrested Development just rolls into my algorithm every now and then right now.
0: Yeah.
1: And it's just one brilliant moment after another. You're wondering if they would be able to make it today. You know what I mean? Like, with Arrested Development.
0: I think they could. You mean because of how edgy it is?
1: Some of the edginess, yes, sir.
0: Yeah. Yeah, I mean, Lucille Bluth is, you know, she's like an aristocratic, I wouldn't call her a racist. I would say she has racial tones to her barbs.
1: Indeed. That.
0: But she's fabulous.
1: I mean, but the crew, too, the cast that you were directing.
2: You couldn't pay to put them together.
0: Well, it was really an incredible situation. The writing was so great, and you know, you end up like there were times you're directing. You know, when I was maybe 25 then. So when you were a 25-year-old and you walk on the set and there are older actors, they instantly resist you. They're like, "Who are you? Why are you here?" Like Liza Minnelli, you know, she was just like. She's supposed to say, I can't remember what the line is, but let's say it's like, I'll call the doctor. Mm-hmm. And I'm like, you know, and she just won't say the line. Mm-hmm. And the showrunner, Mitch Hurwitz, is like, get her to say the line, because that's my job. And I go in there, I'm like, you know, the line is, I'll call the doctor. She goes, you got it, boss. And I'm like, okay. And we go, and she just wouldn't say it. So I just stood behind the camera. I'm like, I'll call the doctor, I'll call the doctor, I'll call the doctor. And finally she goes, I'll call the doctor. Happy? And you're like...
1: Yes,
0: I am.
2: Thank you, Liza.
0: Yes, I am.
1: Damn. Directing Liza Minnelli.
0: Yeah, it was pretty cool, man. As long as she says the line eventually, I'm happy.
1: I love it. Super Troopers 3, again, in theaters nationwide Friday, August 7th. Everybody go check it out.
2: Yeah.
1: And I appreciate you guys stopping by here.
2: Thank you. Thanks for having us.
1: I've got Jay Chandrasekhar and Kevin Heffernan.
0: Again.
1: Stuck the landing.
2: That's it, man.
0: Nailed it.
2: That's it.
1: I know you guys.
2: You're professional.
1: Super Troopers 3. Everybody go check it out. We're back to wrap things up. I've got a Kansas City Chiefs season preview in a four downs format. Coming up next.
2: Kenneth Walker.
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4: It's out, Rich.
5: I'll tell you that right now. What are you finding out?
4: We're not done, is all I'm saying. I don't think we're done yet assembling
5: the team. Done what? Assembling the team?
4: Yeah. There's players out there that
5: perhaps
4: Unk still has his eye on.
5: Let's Max Crosby?
6: Yeah. Do you want the quote?
5: Oh, yeah, sure.
6: Andrew Siciliano has it on his Twitter. Our friend James Slater asked Jerry Jones why he walked away from Max Crosby trade talks in March. Jerry, quote, "We didn't. We did not walk away. We understood his injury well. We thought he could help us then."
5: Meaning what?
6: Jerry also said that he's still working on some things.
5: And everybody's putting two and two together. That means that it's Max Crosby?
6: Correct.
7: Bust the budget.
4: Bust it.
5: Brother, your Cowboys add Max Crosby before the beginning of the season, and then we're talking about something that I've already been cutting around the edges of.
4: Mm-hmm.
5: Putting them in, you know, my... Didn't I put him in top five in my way too early power rank?
4: They were like five or seven.
5: Okay.
4: But you had him up there.
5: Let's not get there yet.
7: When the ducks quack, feed them.
5: That's it.
4: That's right. Because when you take the bus, eventually you get there.
7: Yeah.
5: Well, they didn't walk away, which means, as you know, we led the show with Aaron Donald coming back and how that affects the entirety of the National Football League. Because if the Rams get him back, and everybody thinks the Rams are the favorites to win the Super Bowl this year, that just, you know, increases their chances to win it with Aaron Donald coming back. Dallas Cowboys saying, okay, you know, we got Rashawn Gary and we already had Quinnen Williams and we're going to put Max Crosby on the other end of it.
8: Oh, baby.
5: Okay, that, now, you know, I don't know how that fits cap-wise. I don't know how that is in compensation-wise.
4: The cap is
5: I don't know
4: myth.
5: If the Raiders would even go ahead and do it. The fact that Jerry's saying they're not done adding players, you know what that means, man. You know that means, okay, there's somebody on somebody else's team, some third-string linebacker that we got our eyes on could start for us. That's what he means. After Jane Slater asked him, did you walk away from Max Crosby? Because we didn't. Right. We totally knew what his deal was. Everybody's putting two and two together and thinking the Condor, which got the side of the helmet with a star on it. Let's just pump the brakes a little bit here. But if that happens, it shall accelerate conversations on shows like this one and takes that go first. Fact.
4: You know, Dr. Dan Cooper, he knows all about what's going on
6: takes
4: with Max.
6: Go first.
4: You know?
5: Good. So keeping an eye on all of that.
4: Mm-hmm.
5: Aaron Rodgers spoke for the first time. This is what he had to say about this season being his last.
9: Yeah, this is it.
10: You know, I guess why, what is it, why is this?
9: I thought last year might be it, and then Mike got hired, and I talked to the wife, and she said, "You can do one more year." I said, "Well, see if it works out," and then it kind of all came together.
5: And then it's one more year. Isn't it funny? Everybody's just like, "How much more are you going to play? How much more are you going to play?" And then he says, "Actually, this is it.
6: This is the
5: you know, you're always asking me when it's going to be, and I'm right. telling you this is it." Now it's like, "Why not more year?
6: Right.
5: Why is it it?" Okay, that just, listen, you know how, this just makes the Steelers that much more interesting. You take a look at Aaron Rodgers, his farewell, last year would have been a perfect farewell tour.
6: Because he played the North?
5: Yeah, well, he played the North, and then he played, you know, the Jets, he played the East, you know. Oof. Now, I mean, at New England's pretty damn big.

0: too.
1: That's fun.
0: But the rest of them, I mean, it just becomes that much more interesting when he's facing these teams. And hopefully he stays healthy. And we see the Steelers do what they would hope Rodgers could do in his final season there. But it's so funny. It's just like, when are you going to stop playing, Aaron? When are you going to stop playing? Well, I'm telling you, this is it. Well, why not? More. You sure? You sure the missus won't enjoy watching you play another year? 844-204-RICH is always the number to dial on the program. Four downs. It's very rare that we would have the Chiefs in the first 10 of these. But the Chiefs didn't have a great final record last year, to say the least, in a very disappointing, injury-marred 2025 season. Here's my 2026 season preview. Four downs form on the Kansas City Chiefs.
2: Four downs with Rich.
3: Here we go. Why did he touch me?
0: All right, everybody. Let's get right into it. Four downs on the Kansas City Chiefs. And first down. Will the Chiefs dare to have a 1,000-yard rush? Will they dare do it? Kareem Hunt, last one to do it, and it wasn't in Kareem Hunt 2.0. It was his first run at it with the Chiefs. It has been a while. Kenneth Walker, they went in free agency and got the Super Bowl MVP from Seattle and say, let's go. And you look at the depth chart for the Kansas City Chiefs, and Kareem Hunt's not on it. You might sit here and think, oh, okay, he's still with the team. He is not anymore. Their fifth-round selection out of, pardon me, Nebraska, Emmett Johnson is their backup running back. So, and then Amari DeMarcado, a lot of folks recall him from Arizona. He's their third-string running back. What does the running game look like? Is he... First crack at a down here. Second down. The Chiefs secondary. Going back to the future. Legarius Sneed is back, everybody. And then they went ahead and drafted their replacement, if you will, for Trent McDuffie. One of the best corners to come out in the draft in some time. A lot of folks think Mansoor Delane is ready to roll. Defensive rookie of the year candidate. We'll see what Coach Spags can do with him, because these kids on the back end, if they're going to have trouble getting some pass rush up front, they're going to be tested. Now, they could help that pass rush up front. You know, Chris Jones getting longer in the teeth, but he's still first ballot Hall of Famer as far as I'm concerned. George Karlaftis sitting right there. Nick Bolton right in the middle of this defense as well. But the back end, I'm curious to see what it looks like with Brett Veach remaking it. Here's third down. It's a simple question, because everybody's wondering about Kansas City Chiefs offense. Can they be explosive or not? Once again, as we just talked about the run game, can they have that explosive passing game again? And it all depends on can they trust and count on Rashee Rice. I mean, this guy has been nothing but a disappointment on his availability, and his off-the-field decisions is a very light-touch way to put it. With Rashee Rice, can they get him on the field and keep him on the field, and will he be able to keep himself on the damn field? Because you got Xavier Worthy, you got Tyquan Thornton, and you got a whole bunch of guys in that receiver room that a lot of people have not heard of. And it all depends upon, obviously, the fourth down question, is how healthy and pissed off is Patrick Mahomes? How pissed off is he going to come to the four here? Oh, you're done. Everybody's done. This whole team is done. You know, the dynastic window is closed. And Mahomes, we're wondering how healthy he can be. And will he be able to keep running? And, you know, the league unnamed, I just went ahead and agreed with him because I need to see how healthy he is, named Josh Allen the best quarterback in the National Football League. Not him. He's number two on the list. He was number two on my list as well. How healthy is he going to be? I think he's going to be out there week one. How pissed off is he going to be? Let's get that red ass back out there, man.
4: He'll get handled when he gets handled.
0: Yeah, I want that, Mahomes. I want to see him. Because if he's going to be like, oh, it's Denver's division, huh? Is that what it is? Oh, the Chargers have got everybody now, huh? Okay, I get it. Let's remind everybody, I'm Patrick Mahomes. These are the Kansas City Chiefs. That's Andy Reid. And I'm pissed. And healthy. Because that, I think, is a massive decisive factor on whether the Chiefs are, quote-unquote, back or not. And that's my four downs on the Kansas City Chiefs.
1: Chiefs are favored to win the division.
0: And I'm here for it. I am here for it.
5: 15's that man.
0: He is indeed. That wraps up this Tuesday show. We will chat with you on Wednesday, except for the Disney Plus audience. 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
1: All right, welcome on back at MGM Tonight, Westwood One Sports. I'm Pat Boyle. Final couple of minutes here. Last chance to get your phone calls and your texts in. 310-840-4910. Again, that's 310-840-4910. I'm going to give you two rapid-fire topics here before we get out of here. So, really quickly, Draymond Green comes back to the Golden State Warriors. One-year deal for $27.7 million. This, I think, is Draymond's retirement tour. I don't think he wants to live in LeBron's shadow. And LeBron, the final decision, even though it's a two-year deal with the Sixers, there is a chance this could be his last season. I think it's going to be 2 years for LeBron. But I think Draymond was waiting. He was hoping LeBron was going to come to Golden State. He was going to take a big pay cut if LeBron did come to Golden State. He doesn't. Draymond says, oh, screw it. All right, I guess I'll just... Give me everything you can give me. $28 million, and he's going to play with Steph Curry and Jimmy Butler and Porzingis, and we know what the fate likely is for the Golden State Warriors, and it is at best a second-round exit, but it is most likely a first-round exit in the playoffs, if not them being a play-in team. And I think that this is probably the last year for Draymond Green on the Warriors. And honestly, he's just better off calling it quits after that. He's got a couple of broadcasting jobs lined up. He could probably just squeeze right in with Chuck and Shaq and Kenny and Ernie on Inside the NBA. Hey, become an analyst. He could probably be a broadcasting analyst, continue his podcast. Life after the Golden State Warriors is going to be ugly for Draymond Green if he tries to play for another team. It's just not going to happen. So I think this is Draymond's retirement tour. I don't think he's officially calling it that, but I think this is it. I think this is it. And I think he knows it. 310-840-4910. And we'll talk more about this next topic tomorrow because it deserves more than just 2 minutes, but I have to mention it. So I know the World Cup is over, but there was news today. FIFA president Gianni Infantino is essentially trying to commercialize the World Cup. And that is... I mean, that just can't happen. That's downright despicable. It's disgusting. It's greed. It's corruption in every sense of the word. So the World Cup is not FIFA's to sell. And that is what Gianni Infantino is trying to do. He said the game's global governing body, which they are creating a new entity called the FIFA Forward Enterprise, it will seek investors to fund this newly formed body that would take control of commercial and event operations, including future editions of the Men's and Women's World Cup. And they were going to try to monetize the World Cup. And I know what you're saying, well, hold on, we already pay for tickets and all this and that. Okay. FIFA is trying to raise $20 billion from a sale of equity to outside investors to have stake. Have private control of the World Cup and everything that it entails. UEFA, which is the European governing body of soccer, they're already planning, they're accelerating efforts to hold an emergency meeting of its 55 member countries/associations this week, and they're going to discuss plans including a potential World Cup boycott. So I'll say this as succinctly as I can, Gianni Infantino needs to be removed as the president of FIFA. And his plans to try to monetize the World Cup, there's absolutely no room for it. All right, fun show. Thanks to everybody that worked on the show. VP Monty, thanks to Zach Kroll. Thanks to Lee in Westwood One Studios. Thanks to my co-host Brad. Thanks to Zach Kroll, Chloe Pratt, Max Sheedy. I'm Pat Boyle.
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0: football. Even though they lost Mike Evans, the receiving core is a formidable group, spearheaded by Chris Godwin, Emeka Egbuka. They've got dudes, man. They've got dudes. The question with that group is, though, is this going to be the year that the defense keeps things pieced together down the stretch and in important football games? That's the question. As far as Baker goes, I expect him to play well, guys. That's what he's done here in Tampa. All he's done is produce. He hasn't been the problem. Like I continue to say, it's not Baker. And the numbers speak to that. He has been, and last year at times, looked like an MVP candidate during the first month plus of the season. And then if you got to watch what I like to call, ladies and gentlemen, the best sports docuseries ever talking about quarterback on Netflix, you saw just how battered and bruised Baker Mayfield was in everything that he had to overcome, all to fall short because the defense couldn't hold their water, because the defense couldn't hold up their end of the bargain. And it was the same thing that happened in 2024 when they ran into Jaden Daniels and the Washington Commanders. Why'd they lose? Because they couldn't get a stop. And they had a pretty critical fumble down the stretch, but we'll ignore that for the sake of conversation. But that's the reality, man. This defense has continued to falter down the stretch in the regular season and the postseason the past couple of years. They're under pressure cooker, man. It is crap or get off of the pot time for the Tampa Bay Buccaneers, man. Like we mentioned, NFL training camp and our training camp tour here for Westwood One Sports Tonight gets underway tomorrow. Our first stop in the nation's capital out in Ashburn, Virginia, to be exact, with the Washington Commanders, year three of the Dan Quinn era. One of the biggest question marks going into camp out in D.C. is who's going to be the wide receiver two. It's not going to be Brandon Ayuk, right? Adam Peters answered a direct question about Brandon Ayuk. We'll let you hear from him next here on Westwood One Sports Tonight.
1: 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Every NFL team is now in training camp. Football is back, and so are the storylines. We'll keep you on top of it all. Happy football season, everybody. Westwood One Sports.
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9: The U.S. Treasury quietly released its official financial report for 2025. It appears by its own numbers, the U.S. government seems insolvent. 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
13: 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Femi Abebefe, Will Hill with you guys here. Taking in all of the Major League Baseball that we will have coming up on Wednesday as we take a look at that betting card here, Will, because a lot of day games, man. It's a good Wednesday is your typical getaway day where, hey, let's play those early games.

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13: Alongside Jonathan Montalvo, Stormy Bonantoni with you back here on Money Moves. We're going to keep the college football talk rolling here, but real quickly, did want to make note of that win total for the Air Force Falcons because I
14: She's
13: know
14: in.
13: JVT, you obviously have written up the Mountain West. You were high on this team. You can find the win total for Air Force at 6.5 or 7.5, but the plus 120 on that over 7.5 is very tempting. Very tempting.
14: And you're easily influenced. Much like I was back in my youth, and currently as an adult still am.
13: Your whole
14: when it comes to
13: one
14: nefarious
13: year
14: items.
13: Older than me has made you that much more wise.
14: I caved the pressure quite easily, especially back in the day. We won't talk about what I came to, but either way, you're in.
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14: did
13: a few
14: he?
13: Weeks ago. He took their over 6.5.
14: As succulent a tail as I did.
13: Said they could be a little bit of a sleeper as well. Didn't go as in detail as you and Jesse did there, obviously.
14: Yep.
13: But, you know, the more support I see I can see it. I can understand the argument. The conference win total sitting at 4.5. I probably would stay away from them to win the

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10: 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I think 100-1 on Shuck is a number. 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
9: 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Here's Matt Brown, Wes Reynolds, and Kelly Bidlin.
13: Hey, it is Long Shots Golf Betting Podcast here on the VSIN Podcast Network. I'm Matt Brown. That is Wes Reynolds. That is Kelly Bidlin coming to you for the last ever Rocket Classic up there in Detroit. Did not extend the sponsorship, and so unfortunate timing for this $16 million renovation to the course. Best field we've seen in quite some time up there, but this is going to be the last iteration, so we'll certainly talk a ton about that, what we think we know about the course, and some different plays, of course, that we're going to get into the account. We got to hurry here. Producer Wyatt's on deadline, so we got to, you know, we got to.
3: He's on a deadline, people.
13: He's on a deadline, guys. All right.
14: Dan Gilbert. By the way, apparently they're not renewing the sponsorship. He was trying to lure LeBron back to Cleveland for a third time. So maybe that's why it's going away.
13: Yeah.
14: To no avail on that regard.
3: Oh yeah.
13: Yeah. We got to.
3: Come on, Dan. Be better.
13: We got to blast through this, guys. We got a deadline to meet. We got a deadline.

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9: Welcome back to Long Shot, Matt, Wes, and Kelly. Just talked about everything going up there in Detroit, $16 million worth of renovations. And how's this course going to play? I guess we'll find out once we get out there. We're going to take our best shot here at throwing some winners into the account. But first and foremost, how did we decipher what we think is going to be necessary to win on this course? I mean, guys, I focus heavily on just off the tee and approach numbers mainly because those are the default deals that if you're good off the tee and you're good on approach, you can basically be good at any course, you know? And so, like, I just kind of, like, defaulted to these very generic kind of deals. And then I just kind of did the mixed condition model where my baseline was 32 rounds, which in theory would be 8, 9, 10 tournaments, depending on if guys made every cut or however you want to look at it like that. And then I also just put in off the tee last 12, approach last 12, mixed in to that model to kind of see if there's anybody like kind of on a heater off the tee or on approach. But, you know, again, outside of that, I guess don't make bogeys. I guess don't whatever. You know, maybe there's some around the green stuff considering these are elevated greens now with all that, but they're big. So, I mean, again, they're big. If you're playing from off of them and they're big, then you're probably not playing very well with your irons. And so, I don't know. I was pretty confused with all this. I kept it pretty generic for me this week. Kelly, I don't know if that differs from what you did.
10: Yeah, no, I think that was pretty well said, right? I mean, this is a great example. I mean, for people that listen to this podcast sometimes or watch us and go, what the hell are these guys talking about with stats and everything every single week, right? Like, this is a great example. What

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6: We say sayonara to Mitch Moss. A little bit of technical issues. Moss out of here. He'll be back next week on Pod to the Futures. Discuss a lot more about Major League Baseball, as we will be right on the trade deadline at that time. Actually, maybe a little bit past it. We'll record at that point so we can get some of the ramifications of that and what that means for the championship odds. So Mitch will be back next week. We'll also get his thoughts on a little bit more college football, which is where I wanted to go. Make sure you go, vsin.com/subscribe. Very important. For whatever reason, this year I am very anxious, very excited to see what our college football guide looks like. I got to write two big ones, Mountain West and the SEC. Was really happy and actually kind of proud that Adam Burke let me do the SEC. I mean, it's one of the more important conferences next to the Big Ten, with a lot of girth to it in terms of literal amount of teams, but also national championship contenders. And that was the prism with which I decided to view the SEC this year, because that's kind of been the talk for the Southeastern Conference. You go through media days last week, a lot of the conversations were about the college football playoff, the amount of teams you can get in, the SEC pulling away from the NCAA as a whole, but also it's standing next to the Big Ten when it comes to competing for these national championships, I should say. It's been 3 years since the SEC last won the title. Georgia, the team that won that title. And so I think viewing the SEC through that lens of getting back to those championship aspirations was a really interesting way to look at it, especially when you have such good stories in the league. Ole Miss, for example, being one drive away, one play away from potentially making it into the national championship game and going on that run. As I mentioned, Georgia being the last team to do it, Alabama with its own championship aspirations, and these other fringe contenders, we'll call them, even though there's nothing fringe about Texas or Texas A&M, Oklahoma, if they can get things right. So I thought that was the way to look at this conference. And so there's a couple of teams that really stick out. But I teased one team, and I want to get to it, and it's not one of the teams that I just mentioned amongst all of the fringe contenders in the Southeastern Conference. I do pride myself to an extent of coming in and not having, especially when it comes to the writing for you guys over at vsin.com and for these guides, not having my preconceived notions alter anything about what I want to write. I want to take in all the information. I want to be able to ingest it and present it with the statistics and other facts in a way that does then give me an idea.

0: elite defense, and they do lose some talent. They're replacing some pieces from that defense, but I think based on what they have coming back and who they brought in, these guys are going to be nasty once again. When you look at the offense, though, I mean, Mateer is back. He's fully healthy, and I think that they will be more explosive. The backfield is loaded with Torrey Blaylock and Xavier Robinson coming back. The receiver group looks good. I think if the O-line can stay healthy, we're going to see Oklahoma convert third down better. They're going to sustain drives more consistently. We'll score more points. I look at the schedule. It is nasty. You get Michigan on the road early. You got to go to Georgia. You go to Florida. Texas on the neutral. Ole Miss and A&M late. But I like over the win total of 7.5. I'm high on Oklahoma. I think if things break right, they could challenge in the SEC and be one of those teams that find to make the playoff.
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9: 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Femi Ebbefe, Will Hill with you guys here, taking in all of the Major League Baseball that we will have coming up on Wednesday as we take a look at that betting card here, Will, because a lot of day games, man. It's a good Wednesday is your typical getaway day where, hey, let's play those early games. Let's get to the next city before we can get to some of these weekend series. So for those of you who work from home, for those of you that will be out there dipping in and out of work if you work in the office, or for those of you who are unemployed and just want to sit around and watch some baseball, Wednesday is your kind of day because we have a handful of games. Looking at the card right now, one that jumps out to me instantly, I think it's going to jump out to you as well. It has to be the one in the Motor City between the Baltimore Orioles and the Detroit Tigers. Trevor Rogers on the mound for the O's. Tarek Skubal on the mound for the Detroit Tigers for perhaps his final start for the Motor City Kitties.
10: Yeah, and these games, I mean, you just can't overemphasize it. And Skubal right now, minus 165 at DraftKings. It's a touch high. Rodgers, I think there's some reasons for optimism in his profile. Yeah, maybe you take the run and a half with Baltimore. I'd probably lean towards a first five under. I think it could be a well-pitched game. But this is so day-to-day, hour-to-hour, minute-to-minute with the Tigers and Skubal in terms of what you do. Where, you know what, if you win the next two or three games, you probably keep them. If you lose the next two or three games, you probably trade them. And if you split the next three or four games, man, your guess is as good as mine. So, fascinating game. I don't want to lay this type of price with Skubal. He's always going to be a favorite. He's always going to be a rightful favorite. Mm-hmm. A little rich for my blood, but just fascinated to keep an eye on the Tigers, the Skubal market, and what they ultimately decide.
9: I'm almost interested, like, what is Tarek Skubal's mindset like, you know? Because like he's going to this one being like, okay, well, like I'm going to go out there and try to do my job to the best of my ability. But in the back of his mind, he's still a human. And he could be thinking, man, yes, in 4 days, I could be in a totally different city for a totally different organization.

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4: Jonathan Montalvo, Stormy Bonantoni with you back here on Money Moves. 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
4: I know Brad Powers talked about this Air Force team on the College Football Betting Podcast a few weeks ago. He took their over 6.5.
5: As succulent a tail as I did.
4: Said they could be a little bit of a sleeper as well. Didn't go as in detail as you and Jesse did there, obviously. Yep. But, you know, the more support I see, I can see it. I can understand the argument. The conference win total sitting at 4.5. I probably would stay away from them to win the conference at plus 550 make the Mountain West title game plus 230.
5: We've seen a shift in those odds, too, by the way. Both Air Force and Hawaii were sitting at about 6-1 at multiple books. We're starting to see that shift. We're also starting to see some of the market, and I know Paul Howard feels like this because I was on the back end reading some of our best bets from some of our colleagues. By the way, due tonight. Have you written yours up yet?
4: I have not.
5: Come on now.
4: Today's the day.
5: Yeah, I'm sure it is.
4: I'm queen of the last day. I've got till 9 o'clock.
5: By the way, I like how I'm lecturing you. My deadline for all of my college football stuff was Friday. I turned the last one in on Monday. But I'm important. I can get past deadlines like that. Either way, that's going to be a write-up for me. And the whole point here being is we're starting to see North Dakota State dip down a little bit and other teams start to rise in the odds. And the reason why I brought up the back end of our best bets, I know Paul Howard, reading some of his stuff before the guide came out, he does like North Dakota State to fall short of some of the market expectations as well. And so I think
4: I said that yesterday.
5: But so the whole point here being is that I think that opens the door for the teams behind them. Hawaii, Air Force, from an odds perspective, should probably be a little bit shorter and thus creating some value.
4: Yeah, I think especially looking at North Dakota State's schedule, 8-4 seems like the most likely outcome, in my opinion, based on what I think of them. But again, this college football betting guide will be out next week. So if you are a VSiN Pro subscriber, you'll just get that as an automatic download. You'll also get the NFL betting guide. 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

0: way to use it. I'm telling you.
1: They picked us to finish 7. What did Georgia do that 1 year? Some people were saying we're going to finish 8-4. Nobody said that. Look, we know what this is. We know what I'm going to bring up here. Again, it goes back to, can he continue to work his magic? I have some doubts about the turnover machine that has been Josh Hoover throughout his career. You look at it for the entirety of his career, turnover with the play rate of 3.8%. It's gotten progressively worse. Last season at TCU, over the course of 455 dropbacks, committed 21 turnover-worthy plays for a rate of just over 4.4%. The dude puts the ball in danger, and I think that that is something that is inherent with what he does and how he plays the game. And I don't know if Cignetti coaches that out of him to an extent. Again, you know, I'm painting this very dire. It's not like I think they're going to go like 3-9 or anything like that. But if we're talking about the difference between winning a national championship, winning the Big Ten, when there's so many elite competitors with you, I think Hoover could be that difference in a negative way for Indiana. I think you like everything coming back for the most part. I think you're very confident. I think there's some questions potentially about the defensive line room. But I think this group is going to be pretty solid. And I think that they're going to be up there to compete for this Big Ten once again. I don't think that's saying anything. I just think you're getting in a high-leverage game. And the game is on Hoover's shoulders, and he's got to go get it done. I don't think it would be surprising to see a back-breaking turnover, because that has been kind of his MO.
0: To put some numbers to that, in 31 starts, 33 picks, 9 lost fumbles, 13 interceptions last year, and 12 games were the most in the Big 12. But, like I mentioned to you earlier, I think a huge reason for belief those numbers can go down, in addition to just the simple handicap of experience, are Indiana's going to run the ball. Even with Fernando Mendoza, they ran the ball 60% of the time versus TCU, where they were passing for 60% of their offense. He's the most productive returning FBS passer for his career in college football, 3,500 yards last year, 4,000 the year prior, and he's got some upgraded weapons here, obviously. Michigan State transfer Nick Marsh comes over. Charlie Becker is back after a breakout season, and a schedule that doesn't have Oregon on it. You do have to face Ohio State, but you get them at home. At Michigan is going to be a tough one, and you host USC. A very tough stretch facing 3 of the 4 top teams in the conference in a month. But outside of that, this is a schedule that you're going to be able to handle business against, you would imagine.
1: Except for – oh, wait, no, they don't play Penn State. I was going to say, except for Penn State.
0: you're so high on that Penn State team. I'm not so high on Penn State, but I like Rocco Becht, and they have a really easy schedule. You can't deny that.
1: Road games against Michigan and Washington will be pretty tough, especially after hosting USC. Make that cross-country
0: trip. That's why I said that there is a – that month – ain't easy, for sure.
1: Barry Odom's going to have something for you at the end of the year, brother.
0: We got to step aside here on Money Moves. It's already almost time to be done. One segment remaining. Keep it locked right here. VSiN, the Sports Betting Network. We'll be back in a flash.
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15: Seen a lot of it online. Wonder if anybody else out there is doing this, but there's like this 82-0. I don't know if you guys have seen.
16: We're
15: this
16: like
15: little,
16: 3 weeks late.
15: This little game.
16: Yeah, everyone was doing it.
15: Everyone was doing it, and then just we swooped in here.
16: We're like 6 or 7 months late.
15: Yeah, we're on it. Yeah. So basically, you go in. It's a random little like lottery, and like it'll show a team and an era. And then you get to pick the prime version of that player from that team in that era, and you plug it in,
16: yeah.
15: and you make it, yeah, that decade, and you end up making a team. Obviously, the goal is to go 82-0. We figured out that unless you get prime Wilt Chamberlain, then like you can't go 82-0. But we were.
16: I don't know that for sure. I'd hope that's not true.
15: Yeah.
16: Because I don't know about you, the longer you play this, you will one of two ways. Are you just having fun, or are you just trying to get prime Will so you can build out the rest?
15: Yeah,
16: of it?
15: Yeah.
16: So and I, see what funny names you can pair with.
15: So I no longer just punt whenever I get the prime Will, because I'm trying to get to the 82-0 without Will.
16: Yeah, it gets boring.
15: Yeah.
16: It gets boring quick. I mean, like, so, I saw somebody had Bronny on their roster with prime Will, and that was 82-0.
15: Yeah, see, that's ridiculous.
16: Yeah, it's ridiculous.
15: So you and I at least have 278-4 teams. I want everyone to let us know which one is better. So at point guard, I have Russell Westbrook.
16: Okay.
15: Shooting guard.
16: From which decade?
15: This is the 2010s Oklahoma City version.
16: Okay.
15: I have the Cleveland 2010s LeBron James at shooting guard. I have the 2000s version of Grant Hill at small forward. The 2000s version of Chris Webber at power forward. And then I have no idea how good Walt Bellamy was in the 60s. But, like, what my center is Walt Bellamy.
16: Good enough to get you 78 wins.
15: 78-4. So that's my 78-4 team. And your 78-4 team is what?
16: Mine's way more fun. It's way more fun. First of all, LeBron at point guard. So,
15: okay.
16: So that's topical
15: there we go.
16: From today.
15: There we go. Right off the bat.
16: Just working this into news today, you know? Got LeBron at point guard, the 2010s LeBron, so, you know, the best. 2010s James Harden at shooting guard.
15: Okay.
16: He
15: was lighting it
16: Rockets.
15: Up. Yeah, he was lighting it up.
16: Jimmy Butler, 2010s. Okay, that Minnesota
15: and he was filling
16: rules.
15: The stat sheet.
16: That's
15: so that's
16: right.
15: The thing about him is he's the points and rebounds and assists and steals.
16: Get
15: stat.
16: Out there and defend on the perimeter for me. And then Anthony Davis at point power forward from the 2020s.
15: Okay.
16: All right, championship Lakers, I guess, Anthony Davis.
15: Yeah.
16: And then Kareem holding it down at center. That's a fun roster.
15: Yeah. I mean, here's the deal. I don't know if Walt Bellamy could have bodied up with Kareem or not, because I don't know what Walt Bellamy brings to the table. But, like, I mean, here's the problem. Everyone's going to say your team is better just because you have Kareem at center.

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3: 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Here's Matt Brown, Wes Reynolds, and Kelly Bidlin.
4: Welcome back to Long Shot, Matt, Wes, and Kelly. Just talked about everything going up there in Detroit, $16 million worth of renovations. And how's this course going to play? I guess we'll find out once we get out there. We're going to take our best shot here at throwing some winners into the account. But first and foremost, how did we decipher what we think is going to be necessary to win on this course? I mean, guys, I focused heavily on just off the tee and approach numbers mainly because those are the default deals that if you're good off the tee and you're good on approach, you can basically be good at any course, you know? And so, like, I just kind of, like, defaulted to these very generic kind of deals. And then I just kind of did the mixed condition model where my baseline was 32 rounds, which in theory would be 8, 9, 10 tournaments, depending on if guys made every cut or however you want to look at it like that. And then I also just put in off the tee last 12, approach last 12, mixed in to that model to kind of see if there's anybody like kind of on a heater off the tee or on approach. But, you know, again, outside of that, I guess don't make bogeys. I guess don't whatever. You know, maybe there's some around the green stuff considering these are elevated greens now with all that, but they're big. So, I mean, again, they're big. If you're playing from off of them and they're big, then you're probably not playing very well with your irons. And so, I don't know. I was pretty confused with all this. I kept it pretty generic for me this week. Kelly, I don't know if that differs from what you did.
5: Yeah, no, I think that was pretty well said, right? I mean, this is a great example. I mean, for people that listen to this podcast sometimes or watch us and go, what the hell are these guys talking about with stats and everything every single week, right? Like, this is a great example of what happens when you're throwing a brand new course right in the middle of the season. And even with some of the majors, we have some data that we think we can pull off of or we're looking at more recent form or what guys have done across majors in the past, stuff like that. It's interesting. It's an interesting challenge. I just think I can speak for all three of us. Where it would be nice if we knew we were scouting a course that we were going to see again. Let's see it. You know, like, we're not going to be back next year and be like, well, see, we had this experiment last year. Now we know. Unfortunately, we're not really going to have that. I think, Matt, I think you set it up pretty well. I actually just pulled some even more basic. Man, I did tee to green, strokes gained tee to green. I did strokes gained total a little bit. Did all of that. I think the around the green question is fascinating. I think that we are still looking at a tournament that's going to play easy enough that our old line of like, hey, look, if you're playing this much around the green, you're not winning this golf tournament. Mm-hmm. I think that still applies this week. But if we're making this tougher, we're turning par fives into par fours. Every stroke's mattering a little bit more, right? We talk about the elevating greens, right? I think that's huge. Harder to stick approach shots, right? And those things that when you do miss the green, it's going to be that much more challenging to get up and down. I think around the green probably comes into play more this week than I'm factoring in, but I don't know how much. And I think that's one of those that we kind of got to see it play out before we can really answer that question. So I did a lot of what you did. I think distance off the tee is still going to help here. I did a lot off the tee, strokes gained there, and then heavy approach.

0: Good history on Ross Designs. By the way, he finished T7, but he was second in ball striking of the guys that obviously made the weekend. More on that later. Behind Jackson Koivin, who won the tournament by 3 strokes. So he shot 63, 66 on the weekend. Good history on Donald Ross with the runner-up in Detroit, 3 top 25s at the Wyndham, where we'll be next week. And then his only major top 10 finish in a major to date was the U.S. Open at Pinehurst number 2 2 years ago. He is one of those guys on the outside looking in right now, 93rd in FedEx Cup points. You've got to be in the 70 or above to make Memphis here in a couple weeks for the FedEx St. Jude. So there's going to be a couple guys that play their way in here, I think, to that. And maybe Davis Thompson fits the bill if he could keep that momentum going from Minneapolis last week.
1: Kelly, not to squeeze you here, but I just don't think it's going to need much explanation. Your first pick here in the last minute is Chris Goddard, a guy that you absolutely love, and I don't think we need to explain. He's probably the second best guy in this field behind Cam Young, like as far as like skill set.
2: Yeah, man, he's good. I was just a little surprised considering how the odds board lines up that you could get 18-1 on him. I really thought that he would be higher up here. I mean, I would have him ahead of Xander Schauffele. I know he is at some shops. I think he should be right on the same level, if not ahead of him. But, yeah, I got her up. It's been awesome. He's got a couple good finishes here. T26, T67, T49. So he's missed the cut all 3 times. T26 is his best. But he's my highest-rated guy last 12 rounds. I mean, it's stellar off the tee, 10th in distance, 16th on approach, 2nd in par 4 scoring. Results have been absolutely awesome. Again, a T18 at the Open, T11 at the Scottish, won the John Deere. So, yeah, I'm back on Chris Goddard, but wasn't expecting to get an 18-1. That's kind of where I started my card and kind of carved the rest out of it from there.
1: Yeah, I mean, literally, the only knock on him is, again, kind of the around the green and scrambling game. But like we said, if you're doing too much of that anyway, then you're probably not winning this tournament. So it's easy to overlook because he is just absolutely crushing it everywhere else. We'll be right back with the rest of our picks. If there's anything you want to add to your outright card here for the Rocket Classic.
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4: 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Here's Matt Brown, Wes Reynolds, and Kelly Bidlin.
5: Welcome back to Long Shots. Going to get right in it here to make sure that we have time to talk about all of these picks. And Wes, Jake Knapp had a very good round in for the first time in a long time last week. Guy was absolutely on fire to start the season. We were betting him a ton. Then injury kind of derailed everything. But who knows? Maybe he's healthy. Maybe that was a sign of things to come for Jake Knapp.
6: Yeah, and I'm going to go ahead and buy here, mid-30s. So you're not getting a real bargain on the price, considering he's T13 at the 3M, finished with that 62 on Sunday, third on approach, fourth on ball striking last week. That was the first time Jake Knapp has really played well in about 4 months or so, because keep in mind he missed 2 months with that thumb sprain and the wrist issue that happened at the RBC Heritage. But maybe it's a good sign he's returning to form. He started out like a house fire, like you mentioned, 11th or better in 7 of his first 8 events in 2020. So maybe he's returning to form. Keep in mind, he was right in the mix here last year to win this thing, fourth. Just missed the playoff, by the way, by one. So he is sounding positive about his health. So I'm going to give Jake Knapp a try, even though he only have one real good recent start to go on.
5: Another guy that we were betting early on in the season, and certainly a lot last year as well, Ryan Gerard seems to be trending in the right direction. There's a missed cut in there at the U.S. Open. I don't think that anybody's going to blame him for that, but we have an outright second, T44, T26, T9, and a guy that, as we know, super, super skilled and certainly can be green across the board.
6: Yeah, around 40-ish to 1 on Ryan Gerard. You can maybe find a little bit more in certain places. 18th in the FedEx Cup playoffs, so he's totally safe. He's going to make the Tour Championship more than likely for the finale. Three runners-up this year, Memorial, Sony, and also the American Express. Now with Detroit, it is more of a strategic driving course, which I think is more suited to Gerard's game. 8th on the PGA Tour for par 4, birdie or better. 11th on approach. The win this calendar year is kind of eluding him. And I've got a couple guys on the card this week where they've been knocking at the door, just hadn't been able to get it done. And it's like they're running out of opportunities, but eventually it could happen. And I think this could be a week for Gerard for that.
5: I wonder about this next one, if this was one of your gut plays that sometime you have on the card. What did you like about Akshay?
6: Yeah, because if you looked at the last tournament, missed the cut at the Open, and real disappointment, by the way, in the majors, missed 3 of the 4 cuts, only made the cut at the U.S. Open T17. But he has won. He won at the Arnold Palmer, probably should have won the Pebble Beach, ended up top 6, Phoenix Travelers. Runner-up here in Detroit 2 years ago, 2nd on approach, 2nd for ball striking in that event. He is number 1 for putting, actually, on the PGA Tour. Now, this is just overall putting. This is not, you know, grass or agronomy specific. I think he's one of the more adept at the field with these changes in the greens. And plus, because it's a little bit more of a challenge, Akshay, a left-hander, he kind of uses all of the course, which could be good or bad, but I think could be good here because he can attack the different angles with the pins. So this was a little bit more gut because I don't think he was a strong model necessarily on recent form. So Akshay, 45-1 this week.
5: Kind of keeping in that same odds range here, Kelly. The first guy off my card is your next guy in Ben Griffin.
7: Yeah, man. I'm usually not the Ben Griffin guy. He's usually not someone I gravitate towards betting. So this is a little bit interesting for me. Rated out very, very highly for me.
5: Same.
7: This week, 4th rated in last 12-round model. So, yeah, I think very

0: 9 turnover worthy plays. I'm constantly trying to find some reason, because I think it's important, right, to find some of the flaws that are hiding amongst the numbers. Shuck didn't really have any, man. Like, he had some really good numbers last year that you can really improve on, and I was kind of impressed coming away with studying the Saints a little bit more that I totally understand it. And, you know, like you mentioned, the schedule from a rest efficiency standpoint, too, they're not in any bad, terrible spots, so I'm in. And I can totally get why Shuck at 101, and I like that we had the same thought. Like, I don't know if he's going to be Drake May, but it could be, in the sense of just taking that really big leap with a really good offensive mind that are calling the shots for him.
1: Sure, and then 100-1 can turn into, you know, 8-1 or whatever gets in the mix, and you can add a couple of guys like that. For what it's worth, by the way, this is not really a betting thing, but we have a mutual friend who goes to the Combine almost every single year, and he was there a couple of years ago, and I asked him about Shuck, and he goes, you know, sometimes when you just know, like when you're watching somebody out there and it looks a little bit different than what you've been looking at, he goes, that guy was Tyler Shuck at the Combine. He's like, as soon as a guy was working out, you're like, oh, that is popping big time. Like, that dude can absolutely, like, for what it, like, at the Underwear Olympics, it, to me, in my brain, I can see this guy being good in the NFL.
0: Yeah. It was really surprising watching everything he has last year, and especially the injury concerns. And remember, they were widely mocked for when they drafted him and why they, and when they did. And
1: yes.
0: It was wild to watch that down the stretch, and of course finishes third for Offensive Rookie of the Year, but still puts together a very strong season, and we'll see if they can get this thing done in New Orleans to get that division and a little bit more. All right, football is going to be the theme as we move forward. You know, this is partly my podcast, so what I get to do is talk about what I want, and I've got the Mountain West, and the SEC is, I think, is going to take center stage on the mind. Really, really, obviously, very good conference, but a lot of interesting teams there, including one team that I went in having certain thoughts about, and I came out going, dude, this might be a playoff team and a little bit more. We'll tell you who that is and how we can bet that and a little bit more in terms of futures for the SEC and college football as well.
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6: 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Pro football and fatherhood have taught me you need the right equipment for what life throws your way, including an opioid emergency. 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It's the leading cause of accidental death in the U.S. But now I have the power to save a life, and so do you. Lay, spray, stay. 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Use Narcan nasal spray as directed to reverse the effects of an opioid emergency. Dial 911 and stay with them until emergency help arrives. Continue to administer additional doses as needed.

0: speaks very loudly in college athletics. There is an expectation to win. There is a know how to win, and obviously across the board, you know, they're stepping up the level of competition. There's no question about that. But if you look at what they've done with the type of talent that they've had, they're 9-5 all time against FBS programs. Why can't they continue to have success? They're not going to go 12-0, but can they be 8-4? Sure. Can they be 7-5? You bet. So the culture that Tim Polasek has continued after, you know, what Craig Bull started there, I think there's an expectation of the type of players that they need to win there, and they've shown that they can beat high-level competition at the FBS level. So I think absolutely Nathan Hayes is a quarterback that looks the part, 6'3", 220 pounds. He can run. He throws the ball very well. He has learned from some really good players. So I don't think that there's any question that North Dakota State will fit right in at the FBS level. And look out, in year one, if they are a 7- or 8-win season, if that's the floor for them, then they'll project to be a very heavy hitter, nationally speaking, at the FBS level, like the folks in the Mountain West projected they would be and thought that they would be a great fit for this league.
1: Jess, you're as good as it gets in this business, my friend. We're up against it. Thank you so much. And maybe it's a blessing we don't have more time, because I don't need you to tell anybody what a fool I was when I was your employee for years. Jesse Kurtz, everybody, Mountain West Network. Make sure you check it out. Follow him as well at jkurtz_MWN.
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7: Hi, I'm Steve Garvey, and I'm a prostate cancer survivor. But every year, 250,000 men are diagnosed with prostate cancer, and sadly, 35,000

0: there before him. I get that. But I don't know how. Like, Wemby, to me, is in theory the right answer. He's not actually the right answer because I think everyone in the league knows he doesn't want you. You're telling me if he wanted Giannis, wouldn't Giannis be on the Spurs? With the amount of picks they have.
1: I don't know about that.
0: Come on.
1: I don't know about that. I don't know about that.
0: You know, I think if Wemby wanted Giannis, Giannis would have been on the Spurs. They had absolutely had enough to get him.
2: Is this another thing where Tom Brady is in a sphere of his own? Because how many dudes throughout Tom Brady's tenure in the NFL said, I'll take less money, I'll do whatever it takes because I want to go play with that guy?
1: Because what we're figuring out with this exercise is that very few players will take less money to come play alongside you.
2: I'm looking at the NFL. Joe Burrow is the only name I could really come up with.
1: Who's taking less money to play with Joe Burrow?
0: I'm going to give you one.
1: Jamar Chase and T. Higgins did not take less money.
2: No, it wasn't less money. You said that they would want to go play with
0: Burrow. Yeah, I'm saying that CeCe's like, I don't care that the Warriors would have a gazillion dollars in cap space. Who's going there without Bob Myers? Why would they go there? And my immediate answer is obviously, well, Steph Curry. Here's actually the right answer. I can't believe I didn't think of this, and I can't believe I'm the one saying this. The right answer, because it's been done, is Jalen Brunson.
1: Big body.
2: Great call.
0: Jalen Brunson is now the number one player in all of sports that guys want to play with and would be willing to take less to be around.
1: Cat is going to take less money.
0: Jalen Brunson is the answer to
2: this
0: question.
2: Great call, Lev.
0: Wow.
2: You solved the equation.
0: I don't like that I solved this. We're on Sportsmanlike. Presented by
1: the guy that Kevin wanted to bench.
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16: I call you up. I'm like, I just had the worst day. Evan said this, and I'm so mad at him. And they're like, hang on, let me put on the background music so I can sing to you. Okay. That'll make you feel better.
2: Because you have examples. We all have examples. 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What we don't have examples of is the person in our life that sings like Beyonce.
17: That's a great point.
2: 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Oh, well, why are you smiling? Why are you bopping around there, Smalls? 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Magic coming home.
17: Evan coming home to Lauryn Hill.
16: What a visual.
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2: 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I don't understand Smalls' take. Boy, Smalls, you've had some day of CC and I not getting your takes. Let's just, you want to power rank us not getting her takes? I mean, we understand them, not agreeing with her takes.
16: There's only two, so.
2: Well, you've had more than two takes, but two that we really are flabbergasted by.
16: So let's see which one's number one.
2: Okay, she's had two takes tonight that we both have deemed to be utterly crazy.
17: Mm-hmm.
2: Number one, she thinks the Kansas City Chiefs this upcoming season with a healthy Patrick Mahomes who's clear for game one, they are going to finish in last place, which means Las Vegas Raiders, who still could be, we're going to get into this conversation, still could be minus their best defensive player because he could be on the Dallas Cowboys potentially at some point. They are going to finish above the Kansas City Chiefs. That's take one. Take two is she'd rather have someone in her life that is funnier than an amazing singer. In other words, if we're playing out our hypotheticals of our significant others or potential significant others, either could be the funniest person you've ever met or have the single greatest voice you've ever heard, singing voice. She'd rather the funny person.
17: She also had the Patrick Mahomes take when we had the list of quarterbacks that we could change our opinion of negatively in this upcoming season. And she spotlighted Patrick Mahomes.
2: What's going on?
17: Above Joe Burrow, Justin Herbert, Jackson Dart, and Jalen Hurts.
16: No, I put Justin Herbert number one.
17: Okay.
16: And I said that I believe if the Chiefs finish in last place in that division, like I predict, that we won't focus on Patrick Mahomes, that we will focus on the personnel around him. We will talk about Travis Kelce, how he should have retired last year, perhaps the absence of Eric Bieniemy. I don't think Patrick Mahomes will receive the majority of the ire from the fans.
17: Okay, so if part one of your take is true, which is Mahomes playing in all the games and the Chiefs finishing with a comparable record to what they had in 2025, then Patrick Mahomes and the perception around him is changed negatively more so than Justin Herbert.
16: You believe that?
17: I don't even know if that's a belief as much as it is fact. If you're saying that the Chiefs with a healthy-ish Mahomes,
16: mm-hmm.
17: who plays in all the games, finish with a losing record and don't make the playoffs, that changes how we look at Mahomes more than what could change, than what could happen to the Chargers changing how we look at Herbert.
16: But then nothing is going to change the way we view Justin Herbert. If now the results are not there in the postseason with no excuse to fall back on when it comes to coaching at any level, and really personnel around you, because a lot of pieces are coming back healthy. When will we ever say that it's hype, that it's projection, that the reality and the results do not match the way we speak about him? If it's not this season, then when?
17: Well, I think that could be true, but Justin Herbert is not starting from the same place that Patrick Mahomes is. Patrick Mahomes is used as a top two quarterback in the league. That was the ESPN executives list where Jeremy Fowler polled everybody that's a decision maker in the league. We had a Sports Illustrated list that came out a week after that, which had Mahomes as a top-two quarterback. Everybody views him as a top-two quarterback. If the Chiefs finish with a losing record with him playing in all of the games, mm-hmm. I don't know that we're still in that same place. So I think that if your prediction comes true, then nobody will have their opinion of them more negatively impacted by the upcoming season, more so than Patrick Mahomes. Mm-hmm.
2: I think if they finish in last place and he starts 17 games, I was going to say, barring, I don't have a barring. if he starts 17, like, seriously, I don't have a
16: ball. Then injury is not on the table, obviously.
2: Right, but I'm saying I wouldn't even go to the barring Kelsey gets hurt, Chris Jones gets No, can't even do that.
16: Because the only reason that you project them to be contenders is because of him.
2: Yeah, and his coach, obviously, the combination, the package of them. So if he finishes in last place, the goat in waiting is off the table. We are never allowed to compare him to Tom Brady again.
17: I agree.
2: And those that think Josh Allen or Lamar Jackson are better than him at this moment have a leg to stand on. I just don't understand how any of those things actually can come to fruition.

0: prayers to be impressed. It's Mariah Carey.
1: You know, you and Mariah, you guys go back. Anyway, go ahead.
2: Oh, heaven.
1: Go ahead, Nuno. Let's hear this argument.
3: In July, she's going to be singing, like, Christmas carols? I don't want to hear that in July.
1: That's not her only Jewish, and I want to hear that. What is the matter with you?
3: I'm just saying. Smalls is right on this one.
1: Sing every church song you got. This is Mariah Carey. What is the matter with you?
3: Smalls is right on this one. You want someone who makes you laugh.
0: Oh, my God.
1: What?
0: Oh, my God. You make me laugh, Nuno. You're so funny.
2: And how important is that?
0: Oh, my God.
4: Yeah, imagine coming home to Nuno every day. You'd be laughing all the time.
0: Oh, my God.
3: I'm funny. What are you guys talking about?
0: If I came home to Nuno every day, I'd be sad. I have failed in life.
3: Pretty much.
1: Oh, my God.
4: All right.
0: Nuno has my roommate.
2: So you would rather have someone... You guys rooming together would be quite the comedy.
0: No.
2: So you're telling me...
1: Your new mate. Nuno is your roommate. Your new mate. Go ahead.
4: Hey, crazy!
0: Yeah.
1: What did I say that was wrong?
0: New mate?
1: I don't know. Well, yeah. Go ahead.
2: New space mate? Anyway. Yeah. So I'm assuming that if this person, you're saying it's one or the other, that this person is...
1: Yes, that's what the either or game
2: correct.
1: Is.
2: Imagine if you were with someone who could never make you laugh, ever. Think about how boring and sterile and stagnant your life would be.
1: Again, if we're going to use the Mariah, if Mariah never made me laugh...
0: I'm straight. I made it.
2: Well, I can tell you this. I've been at many a brunch with my girlfriends where they're discussing dating lives for many years. And one of the number one things that people bring up when they're interested in someone is we laugh so much. He makes me laugh all the time. Never once have I heard any of my girlfriends say, he's boring, but wow, the voice.
0: Well, I'm curious to know if there's a difference along gender lines, though.
1: Maybe.
0: You know, because I get what you're saying. It's important for somebody to make you laugh. For me, if I had somebody that could sing, that could make me feel all of the feels... You know, I'm just saying.
2: Do you think it would be awkward for you to be sitting there and just have someone staring at you and seeing to you all the time?
0: Oh, no.
1: That wouldn't be the word I use.
2: I think that would be awkward.
0: No. Awkward is definitely not the word.
1: I mean, I'll say it.
2: You're going to serenade me? To serenade you all the time?
0: I'm not.
2: I just woke up. I'm brushing my teeth. I barely have one eye open, and you're crooning in the corner.
4: It's so pretentious of them, too. Like, oh here's what you need.
2: What a show-off.
0: Cool, I'll take that.
1: Oh, my God.
0: Cool. She's singing to me, I'm about to go get OD a little brother or sister. That's what we about to do.
1: Oh, my
0: that's
1: God.
0: Singing to me like that? Oh yeah.
1: Happy day.
2: Why are you singing when he says
0: it'll
2: that?
0: It'll be a real happy day.
3: Hey, so you know the Falcons released Trevor Siemian.
2: The most unbelievable transition. And see how we're all laughing.
1: Oh, my God.
0: Oh, my gosh.
2: The Falcons released Trevor Siemian with an unbelievable
1: maybe
2: transition.
1: It's just you and I. But her negative hypotheticals sound like some of the greatest things of all time. Oh, do you really want to go home and someone you don't think is funny sings to you that you think is beautiful and kind?
0: I'll take it. Yes. I will take it.
2: So if I'm trying to think of one of the most stressful situations. Okay, let's say the bank account is low. Babe, I'm worried that we're going to be able to make our mortgage this month.
1: play it out. And Christina Aguilera is there. Singing to me.
0: Hey, I'm good. I'm straight.
1: Take everything.
0: I'm straight.
1: Take the house. Take the car. Take anything.
2: Cool. And then I'll see you in the subway with a sign in front of you. Was she
1: guess
2: singing?
1: Guess what? She can sing and make the money back. So now we're good.
0: I mean, she could.
1: Think about it. That's a great point. Think about it.
0: Ain't no stand-up comedy. The comedian in the subway going to make no money.
1: That's right.
0: But if you can sing... Or you can play an instrument, you'll make money.
2: You guys are crazy.
1: Buster, you want this? What? Go ahead.
5: You want this? This is what you're looking for?
3: Not
5: like, oh, I just had the worst day ever. Like, get out.
1: Yeah, she's singing Ain't No Other Man But You.
0: Exactly.
1: I'll feel good about it.
0: Ain't No Other Man But Me? Cool.
1: Buster only. Trade deadlines, Monday in baseball. We'll discuss with Buster next. 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

0: is the Dallas Cowboys trade for Max Crosby? Are they the favorite to win the NFC East in your mind?
1: I would probably still go with the Eagles. Even minus A.J. Brown, because I believe more in what I've seen from them. They're a proven commodity. Even without A.J. Brown, and we've never seen Jalen Hurts without A.J. Brown be successful at this level, I still think I would go with them over the Dallas Cowboys. Although I'm very interested in the Christian Parker acquisition from the Cowboys, him coming over as the DC who knows the Eagles inside and out, obviously had a lot of success with that defensive unit. You add Max Crosby to him, but he's also never done it before at this level with this team. So we'll see how that plays out. But I am intrigued. I would say I would still roll with the Eagles, though.
0: You got a D-line with Max Crosby and Quinnen Williams.
2: Yeah, you got a D-line with Jalen Carter and Jordan Davis. I'll take that one.
0: Wait a minute. I don't know about that. Sit on that for a second. I don't know about that.
2: Let me be even more literal than we've already been with this hypothetical. Okay? Think about how logical this would be for the Raiders. The Raiders can tell you all day long, oh, we're not going to trade Max Crosby. Okay. So you don't want to trade Max Crosby for, let's say, a first-round pick, a singular first-round pick, in an upcoming draft in 2027, where everyone is saying it could be the greatest quarterback draft in years, from Arch Manning to our guy C.J. Carr to all these different players, right, that potentially could be in the draft. Imagine having two first-round picks with how bad you're potentially going to be this year, and then you'd get the worst pick between the Cowboys and the Packers. So let's call it top five and 22 to 32. Two first-round picks in a draft where you will not need a quarterback, but everyone else potentially will. And then, also let's remember, when Mel Kiper Jr. joined us a couple of months ago, he said, I think it was Mel who said this, or maybe it was Jordan Reed, I don't remember. It's not only a great draft relative to quarterbacks, it's a great overall draft. Are you nuts? If these two owners were on the phone yesterday, if Jerry Jones and Mark Davis were on the phone, and that's on the table, I know Mark Davis is BFF with Max Crosby. Make the deal. Are you kidding me?
0: But I'm looking at it from the Cowboys' perspective. If you turn Michael Parsons into Max Crosby and Quinnen Williams, that's a win.
2: Okay, great.
0: That's a win. That is a home run.
2: All right, fine.
0: That's a home run.
2: If I turn the failures of the Vegas Raiders into Fernando Mendoza, and I wouldn't do this because I don't believe in quarterbacks, running backs in the first, wide receivers in the first round as high, but and Jeremiah Smith. I mean, are you kidding me? So then I've got, in theory, I would draft an offensive lineman, but most would not. Mendoza, Bowers, Jeremiah Smith,
1: Genty,
2: and Ashton Genty. That's what I turn my stinkiness and Max Crosby into, who was the face of my stinkiness. I'm not saying he's the reason they stunk. I'm saying he was the face of the franchise while they stunk. They're the hottest team in the NFL at that point.
1: With a guy who's won a Super Bowl as an offensive coordinator with the Seattle Seahawks running the show.
2: And who's one of the people that own the team?
1: Tom Brady.
2: Just, it makes sense for everybody involved. Do it. Do it. Max Crosby, first rounder. Raiders, all right, you didn't get the value you initially got from the Ravens. Why can't I speak? From the Ravens?
1: Because you're getting so excited.
0: You're
1: about
0: excited
1: the idea.
0: About this.
2: It's
0: so you're
2: obvious.
0: About it.
2: Get it done. Get it done. We got to get it done. We lost last week, and who said it, I believe, right?
0: Yes, we lost.
2: Yeah,
0: we had a bad outing last week.
2: Who said it? The three of us against our producers. Next, we're on Sportsmanlike, presented by Progressive Insurance.
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0: hear you.
1: I don't know. AC Flood is my only guess.
2: Okay. We'll go with your guess because I don't have a better one.
3: Same.
1: All right.
0: Is the MVP of the All-Star game, John Quell Jones of the Liberty.
1: No. You cannot say anything.
3: I know, but I thought it, and I didn't say it out loud, and I'm mad at myself. Because I thought John Quell Jones, I swear.
0: Good job,
3: and
0: Michelle.
3: I should have said it.
1: Okay, listen,
4: great performance by you, Smalls.
1: Yeah, let's
3: I'm the Chase Utley of the group?
1: No.
0: What?
1: How do we say this properly?
0: That means you're leaving.
1: How do we say this? You're great at so many things.
3: This game is not
1: this
3: one of them?
1: This would not be one of them.
3: No.
1: And actually, you could have been. Why don't you just utter the responses during the time we can
2: yeah,
1: guess?
2: Yeah, we just guess. Just throw it out there.
3: Because I always get worried that they're going to count it.
1: What do you mean?
2: No.
3: That happened to me.
2: We throw out names all the time, and then they'll say that's your final answer.
1: Yeah, I don't. Do you understand the game?
0: The only time is when you guys confidently say it's somebody in the middle of the soundbite that's still playing. Will we buzz in for that? Because we've made it very clear, let the soundbite finish first before your guess.
3: Let's not lose sight of the fact that we won.
1: No.
3: Let's not make this about me.
0: That's not the headline here.
3: We won.
1: I would have guessed that.
5: I think we're at the point.
3: I swear, I thought about that.
5: I think we're at the point. No, hold on. I think we're at the point, like, it's not a we thing. It's Canty and Evan, and mostly Evan, but, like, at this point on the wins.
1: You got like a half a point. Gotten good when she fills in. Courtney Cronin's gotten good at this.
0: She had one good game.
5: She had, like, she had a stretch of,
1: like, three in a row, didn't she?
5: Yeah, yeah.
0: She also had one horrible one where we literally had to change the rules.
5: No, she first thought that it was going to be voices of ESPN radio producers.
0: She's like, I know Nuno's voice.
1: Identify, like, Evan Wilder.
2: Oh, my God.
1: Like, what? That's for someone so smart, that was not the smartest take that she had. Okay.
2: That was a good who said it. That was
3: we
2: a
3: won.
2: Very fair
1: yeah,
2: who
1: but
2: said
1: I'm,
2: it.
1: I'm really bothered by the John Paul Jones.
3: We won.
1: Why didn't you just say it?
3: Look at him. Trying to cause fractures in the group after
2: the
3: victory.
2: But there were no stakes. You should have just said it. We already won.
3: Okay. We're on to next
0: one. Sing him a song, Small. He'll feel better.
1: Sing me a song, will you please?
3: I don't want to punish you. You were the MVP.
1: Kyle Whittingham.
5: Hold on. Smalls is Kyle being hilarious right now, so that's a good thing, right?
1: But
5: great
1: quality. By the way, there are so many big-time college quarterbacks this year. Because when I think of big-time college quarterbacks, I have never brought up Bryce Underwood at Michigan. He's one of the highest, highly touted guys. He's not draft eligible, so we don't think about him as much. But like the amount of big-time college quarterbacks that are out there, Arch Manning, Dante Moore, Julian Sand, C.J. Carr from Notre Dame, our guy, Darian Mensah from Miami, Lenora Sellers, who we were all over before the season last year. Even the pressure is going to be on at LSU with Sam Levitt because they went out there and got him as their big
2: kind of, Jane Mayava, USC. I mean, there's a ton of quarterbacks.
1: And I'm seeing in a mock draft here the quarterback from Oklahoma State. Drew Mestemaker, how do you say his name? Mestemaker?
2: And you know Josh Hoover with Indiana.
1: Oh, I love that guy, too.
2: You know he's going to be awesome with Kirksey Getty, so, yeah.
1: Can we go, wait a second. I'm not kidding. Can we go 20 QBs deep that if you told me they were first or second team All-American this year, I'd believe it. First, second, or third team? Is there a third team All-America? First, second, or third team? Can we go 20 QBs deep in college football this year that legitimately could have great enough seasons where you're like, yeah, they could make one of the All-American teams? That doesn't mean they're going to be good in the NFL. That doesn't mean they're going to be a high draft pick. That doesn't even mean they're draft eligible. Just guys that we look at across college football this year and say, that guy is going to be really good this year. Can we go 20 deep? I think we can. This year in college football, it's absolutely loaded. Wow.
2: There are over 20 quarterbacks that are making $2 million in NIL this year.
1: Okay, so then that would tell you.
2: There are over 20.
1: Unless that's just standard rate.
3: Wow.
1: But that's phenomenal. Wow. All right. Where's Nico? Is he still? Where the heck is he these days?
2: Oh, Nico? He's at UCLA.
1: Are you still at UCLA?
2: Mm-hmm.
1: Okay. Was he good last year?
2: I mean, we're not talking about.
3: You have to ask that question.
2: Year,
3: I think that answers.
1: He's got a hell of a coach, and Bob Chesney this year. I'm just saying. All right, we got a hell of a card coming up, Smalls, at SummerSlam this weekend.
3: We sure do, Evan. The ESPN app is home for every WWE premium live event, including this weekend SummerSlam. 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
1: Pack your coat. We're going to Buffalo. Bills Mafia. Come on. What more do I need to say?
2: SoFi Stadium, man. That one takes the cake for me.
0: To the top five defenses. I have the Houston Texans as my number one defense.
3: The Houston Texans. Locked and loaded.
4: The Houston Texans defense. That thing is a monster.
0: They don't want to hit you. They want to embarrass you. And everything in between. This is ESPN Radio's NFL Rankup. The top five surprise teams.
3: All right, Randy, here we go. Now, when I do my top five teams here, I always, whenever I do these lists, I always give you guys the context in which I've ranked them, okay? And so I'm looking at teams here that are some teams I think that I grade their surprise level by how deep of a playoff run I think they're going to make. Mm-hmm. Other teams are just about, you know, being a team that nobody really expected to be good that will be good.
5: Okay, yeah. So right? out of nowhere teams and then teams that are going to ascend to that next level.
3: Right. Okay, so we are going to do the out-of-nowhere teams first and start at number five. There we go, with the New Orleans Saints. I really think Kellen Moore has found something here. And I really believe that Tyler Shough might be a guy that he could develop into a legitimate franchise quarterback. The Saints' defense, which has been terrible for years, finally started to turn the corner and get better. But this is really about Kellen Moore coming into his own this year and starting to elevate this team. And in the division that they play in,

0: class, what does the professor look like? Because that's the credibility right there.
1: I mean, is it a 22-year-old who just got out of college?
2: They're all remote. They're all remote professors. They're online.
0: Oh. It's online?
2: Maybe it's AI, too. Okay. Who knows?
0: So it's professor like Jay Twizzle, and he's out there, and he's like, guys, I need you to smash the homework button. Smash the homework button. Download, like, and subscribe.
1: I mean, honestly.
3: It has to be an influencer teaching the influencing classes, right?
0: This is my TA, DJ Jazzy Sparkles, and, like, this is what we're doing. Like, I don't know. I don't know what that looks like. I'm fascinated by it, but I will also say the stats are, you go to, so I'm a recess coordinator, now retired, over at the elementary school, and you go in there, and you, hey, kids, what do you want to be or grow up? And it's YouTube, YouTube, YouTube. Like, that is seen as a viable career choice.
1: My kid said that to me. He said, I want to be a YouTuber, and I told him, you absolutely will not. You will get a job.
0: If there's any application that they could learn about, like, doing your you're right. You said W-2. What do the taxes look like for an influencer? I'm sure it's, like, how to handle I-9s and independent 1099s, whatever
1: that's
0: it is.
1: That's all it is.
0: Like, But there is, I will say, there is substance to this degree. There is some. I don't know if that's enough for a degree. Why not just have it as like a concentration? The fact that you're going to get a degree means you're good enough to do this one thing and nothing else. And I say that as somebody who has that degree, journalism. I can either do journalism or teach. That's it.
1: I have the same journalism degree. I got an idea. How about you just get a job? How about we encourage people to get jobs? How about we encourage people to go into the workforce, be productive members of society, and do things that help everybody instead of themselves? How does that sound?
0: Fair. Totally agree.
3: Can I just say this is really rich coming from a guy who's been talking about his social media video numbers for the past, like, 3 weeks?
1: Oh, no, 25K, baby. Not an influencer, though. Not an influencer, okay? That just happened organically. I happen to have organic influence, not necessarily social media influence. Rich Eisen Show is next. It's ESPN Radio and the ESPN app.
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22: What?
20: Here's Jason McIntyre.
22: It's Wednesday. Here we go. The Herd. From sunny Los Angeles, it's me, Jason McIntyre, still in for Colin Cowherd. We have an unbelievable show today. Yep, that screen is right. Ohio State superstar Jeremiah Smith joining the show later on, and obviously also UCLA coach Bob Chesney. Hey, he's a JMU guy. Somebody graduated from JMU here. I'm joined by Rachel Nichols. I know she's excited. Big Ten Media Days.
26: I don't see any Northwestern people on that
22: list.
26: It's really confusing.
22: Our great Booker Dave is efforting someone on Northwestern, but we don't know who any of the players are. So it's a bit of a tall order. But Rachel had some big breaking news at the outset. She has seen Odyssey.
26: Yes.
22: Survey says.
26: Excellent. Excellent work. Very into it. Yeah. Love the whole thing.
22: Yeah. What'd the family think? Were they as on board?
26: Everyone was on board. We went and saw it in the full 70mm IMAX experience, as Nolan intended, as the internet will tell you. It was fabulous.
22: Yes.
26: It was great.
22: Congratulations.
26: And quick. Went 3 hours. Went by quick.
22: It went by so fast.
26: Not as quick as this show goes by in 3 hours.
22: Yeah,
26: but
22: I know.
26: Very quick.
22: Hey, listen, we might need 4 today. The NFL takes are flying. Let's jump right into it. Guys, you know, one of the things that Colin loves to say about this show is he wants interesting. Above all, he wants interesting. You know, if the takes are super hot, you may not like them. You may not, he's wrong. Who cares? You're interesting. We're making you think. Well, we had somebody yesterday on the show, Warren Sharp, really interesting individual guy who covers the NFL, kind of his own deal. And he said some fascinating stuff about the Seattle Seahawks. And yes, that we're talking about the defending Super Bowl champion Seattle Seahawks, the mighty Seahawks who beat the Rams twice last year. I mean, they steamrolled the Patriots in the Super Bowl. But he thinks the Seahawks could be a prime candidate for regression. Now, I've been listening to a lot of NFL stuff. I've been devouring NFL content. I ain't seen nobody say a word about the Seahawks taking a step back. Here's Warren

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12: Oh, boy, love talking to James Palmer, NFL insider at the Bleacher Report. He's currently in Denver where, hey, listen, hey, we did a lot of Bo Nix earlier this week, and the Broncos fans are restless, so let's bring in James Palmer from Bleacher Report to talk about the listen, we're not going to gas up the new Broncos facility. It does look like you're at a police lineup right there with the blank white wall. They got to make some paintings.
13: I was going to say severance, but it has that feel in it right now.
12: Like, I've heard about that.
13: They've spared no expense, J-Mac, by any stretch with this new facility. I don't know what they spent on the air conditioning, but they got their money's worth. I am freezing inside this building right now, but it is brand new. Like, this room isn't even finished that I'm in, so they're still working, but we're in it, and we'll get out on the field with the guys right after I get done talking to you.
12: Okay, speaking of cold world, let's go to Davis Webb. He is the new... Fresh. I mean, brand new OC. And listen, that schedule is right out of the gate is unforgiving. Manti Te'o had a good take, I thought. I don't know if you heard it earlier this week. He said basically the Broncos season hinges on Bo Nix. We know what the defense is doing. They got a good head coach. They added Jalen Waddle. Can Bo Nix deliver? What's your early read on the Bo Nix-Davis Webb marriage?
13: Yeah, the relationship was really

0: actually okay to go out there and play if he's hit early. That's one of the things that rattles quarterbacks. I don't think that will rattle Fernando Mendoza if he is put out there sooner than later.
1: All right, James Palmer, NFL Insider Bleacher Report. Great stuff, James. Thanks, my man. All right, coming up next, over-unders on the NFL. Three up, three down.
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10: The Detroit Tigers had it going on last night. A.J. Hinch's team scored in every inning in what was a 14-0 whitewashing of the Orioles.
11: We hit the ball at the ballpark. We ran the bases incredibly well. Just a really fun fun win to collectively take a deep breath.
10: The Tigers just the 22nd team in big league history to score in every inning they came to bat at a game, and ironically the second this month, as the Royals did it against the Phillies. Falcons coach Kevin Stefanski says quarterback Tua Tagovailoa is dealing with a flare-up of what is reportedly a tight back, and with Michael Penix still out after ACL surgery in November, Jack Strand is the only healthy QB to practice today. The team will be signing Cooper Rush to help out. After suffering a pec strain while lifting weights before camp, the Eagles placed Jonathan Grenard on the physically unable to perform list. Meanwhile, the Ravens' Nnamdi Matabike has passed his physical, and he's been removed from the PUP list. That's sports. I'm Frank Arity.
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14: If the Cavaliers had the Sixers' current roster, we wouldn't be waiting. If Bam, Giannis, and Spo were in Cleveland, we wouldn't be waiting. If Draymond and Steph were in Cleveland, even at their age, way past their prime, we wouldn't be waiting.
12: A new day in The Herd starts now.
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14: What?
12: Here's Jason McIntyre.
14: Here we go. Hour number two on The Herd. Midweek show. Heavy on the NFL. We're going to do some over-under shortly. Remember, Ohio State star wide receiver Jeremiah Smith dropping by the show probably in about 30 minutes. And then we got new UCLA head coach Bob Chesney, 2:15 Eastern. Oh, man, cannot wait to talk to him, as he is a JMU guy, as am I. Joined by Rachel Nichols. Rachel, over-under bets in July are always a difficult proposition.
19: That's where you make your money, though, right? Because the idea is that most people haven't had the time to really look down and bear down on everything. You can get odds that aren't
14: That's
19: happening
14: fair. Yet. Yeah. Right? I don't know what to do with some teams like Washington did not make this list because I don't know what they're going to be.
19: They're
14: so much
19: great,
14: newness.
19: Jason. They're going to be great. That's how they're going to be.
14: They can't
19: they're
14: be worse
19: great.
14: Than last year. All right, let's
19: Man,
14: dive
19: right why here. You got to be like that? Why am I taking strays all the way over here?
14: Well, you know, it's Washington and Fernando Mendoza. Anyways, no, I'm just kidding. All right, let's go to some over-under picks for the upcoming NFL season. We're going to start with a guy who lives near me. You know, I see him, not quite a neighbor, but he's in the neighborhood. Jared Goff and the Detroit Lions over 10.5 wins. Now, I don't think they're a legit Super Bowl team, but this is heavily schedule related. I do believe, thanks to a fortuitous schedule, that the Lions are going to be very, very good next year. And again, Jahmyr Gibbs is a stud, although he wants his contract. Amon-Ra St. Brown is excellent. Jared Goff, the offensive line should be improved. It did take a step back last year. The defense is where the question marks lie. Obviously, secondary has major question marks. They will have Aiden Hutchinson be starring off the edge. In the division, I think 11 wins will probably do the trick. Now, if you think that's high, I'm just telling you, look at the schedule for Detroit. A lot of indoor games, a lot of winnable games. They're going to be favored, and it looks like 14 games this season. I'm just telling you, Detroit is going to beat up on some people. All right, so from an over, let's go to an under. And the first under is the New England Patriots, under 10.5 wins. Okay, we know they had one of the best schedules last year in this century in the NFL. It was lined up, everything for them perfectly. They're not a great team. They were very good. Drake May was excellent. You look at the defense, and it was fine. It did not look great in the Super Bowl. It looked pretty good at home in the rain in the playoffs. But there's just nothing that, to me, that jumps out about this team. However, adding A.J. Brown does throw a bit of a monkey wrench into this, because if they have the stretch-the-field receivers and the run game cooks, Vrabel's offense is going to be good.

0: obviously. Do you have any? Do you ever think about that? And if so, where? I mean, listen, a lot of people want to go to California. Out here, it's sunny and beautiful.
1: I mean, I don't really think about that stuff right now. I'm focused on Ohio State football right now. When that time comes, it comes. A lot of people try to put in my ear, oh, you should go here, you should go there. I want to see you here. I mean, but I'd love to go somewhere where there's no state test, but yeah.
0: Jeremiah Smith, Ohio State. Listen, we got to close up on that one. That's as good as it gets. Thinking about the state tax.
1: Sure.
0: How's the state taxes in Ohio, by the way, for the NIL stuff? You don't know
1: it's all right. It's not as bad as other states, but yeah.
0: New York, California. Yes, I understand. All right, Jeremiah says, hey, man, thanks a lot. Congrats on all your success. Look forward to watching you this season, bud.
1: Yes, sir. Thank you.
0: All right. The great Jeremiah Smith. Oh, how? He's 20 years old, and he's already thinking about the state taxes. Man, this guy's got it together. All right. Let's take a break, and we'll be back after this on The Herd.
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0: Lamar Jackson is a starter, used to average 10 rushes a game. Last year it was 5. He used to give you 65 yards rushing a game. Last year it was 26. His sack percentage has gone through the roof. Only one quarterback in the league had a higher sack percentage, Geno Smith. Then it was Lamar. Then it was J.J. McCarthy. He is a declining player, and his rush attempts have gone down since 2021. The old saying, I trust somebody until I don't trust somebody. I no longer trust Lamar Jackson in a big spot. I'm selling my stock. 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

rookie undrafted free agent Jack Strand is taking first-team reps at quarterback for the Falcons today. Michael Penix is recovering from ACL surgery, and Tua Tagovailoa is

0: playoffs. So now you've got Bowles entering the season on the hot seat. No contract extension for your quarterback. By the way, there's no young quarterback in the pipeline that they're waiting on. And, oh, by the way, you just had two leadership anchors walk out the door in David and Evans. And it's like, you know, Mike Evans is going to go catch passes in San Fran now. And it's like, Vita Vea, get me out of here. What's going on in Tampa? I mean, I think Baker has a right to be upset. Again, I'm not saying you pay him at the top of the market, but letting him walk out the door, it's very difficult to find a quarterback in this league. So the Miami Dolphins are like, hey, let's move off to we'll get a new quarterback. Let's go get Malik Willis. Malik Willis has proven nothing in the NFL. Absolutely nothing. I think he threw under 150 passes last year. Might have been less than that. And they're willing to pay him. And the Bucs don't want to pay Baker Mayfield. Listen, if you want to do the full reset, go for it. They're going to be too good this year to draft in the top 10. They're not going to be that bad. The division, I know some people love the Saints. I ain't in that boat. I think the Panthers are going to be on the struggle bus again. I tried to sell the staff on the Atlanta Falcons as a big story today. They're not biting, but both quarterbacks are hurt. Listen, Tampa could go out and win the division with Baker Mayfield. That's how bleak that division is, and you don't want to pay him. I mean, show the man some respect. He brought you guys back after Tom Brady left. He won you a Super Bowl. Tom Brady leaves, and now Baker Mayfield's got you back at respectability, and you don't want to pay him? Kind of disrespectful. They like to say, pay that man his money. Baker's got to get paid. All right, coming up next, UCLA's got a new football coach, Bob Chesney. He is a coach on the rise in college football. He's changing the culture with the Bruins. He's going to talk about the 2014 playoff that's proposed. Do all that next with Bob Chesney of UCLA.
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0: Back here on The Herd, got UCLA new football coach Bob Chesney stopping by in a minute to talk about how he's changing the culture with the Bruins. Chesney, of course, was at JMU before UCLA, and I know JMU very well, having graduated from there. Our football program was okay, 1AA back in the day. Now we're legit, and Chesney took us to the college football playoff. We did cover the spread, very important to some, against Oregon in the playoff on the road. That was a wacky fourth quarter, if you guys remember. This is shaping up as a monster college football season in the Big Ten. I mean, we just talked to Jeremiah Smith from Ohio State. We know Buckeyes are going to be good. Michigan's going to bounce back. They've had a lot of turmoil, if you followed the former head coach, who was, well, we'll just move on from that. Michigan will bounce back, and UCLA appears to be on the rise significantly. Their recruiting efforts have been massive. So let's bring in Bob Chesney, UCLA's new head football coach, live from Big Ten Media Days. Hey, Bob, how are you, man? So thanks so much for joining the show. Very excited. How's your first Big Ten Media Day going there?
13: It's going good, man. It is a car wash for sure. Everywhere you turn, there's another interview, which is pretty awesome. And just getting a chance to see all these coaches in action and meet all the people and see a lot of the media. It's been really great.
0: Yeah, I was just looking at the depth chart. It looks like maybe 15 new transfer starters. I don't know if that's the exact number, but it's going to be a new culture. Talk about building that at UCLA.
13: Yeah, there's right now, we ended up with 63 new guys on this team, 45 of them are transfers, so it is really that. It's, we really want to try to find guys that have played meaningful snaps. We want to find guys that have come from good cultures. We want to find guys that can add to our culture and continue to grow on a day-to-day basis, and that's what, you know, we feel like we found with these guys. 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They love playing this game, and they don't have to go to work. They get to go to work, and that's a really important part of us being able to turn this thing the right way.
0: Yes.

0: All he had to say was,
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0: Yeah.
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7: What a whirlwind Wednesday. Oh, I like that. I mean, Rachel and I have gotten so lucky. The LeBron stuff broke. Now we got Big Ten Media Days. And we have a quarterback decision officially made. The Raiders are starting Kirk Cousins. We feel the excitement. We had James Palmer on from Bleacher Report earlier. Here were his thoughts on Cousins versus Mendoza.
8: Kirk Cousins could teach this offense. He could coach this offense. And I think what Fernando needs to learn very early on is, yes, I'm more talented. I'm more physically gifted than Kirk. I want to learn how to beat teams with my mind in this offense, and that's what Kirk does. And I think that's the way this entire group, from Tom Brady to Clint Kubiak, has always thought of how it works with quarterbacks. But if he goes out there and, you know, absorbs everything, I mean, I do think he's mentally okay to go out there and play if he's hit early. That's one of the things that rattles quarterbacks. I don't think that will rattle Fernando Mendoza if he is put out there sooner than later.
7: Interesting. So you look around the league at the other potential quarterback showdowns. You've got the one that hasn't got off the ground yet in Atlanta with Tua versus I'm forgetting Tua's opponent, Michael Penix, the incumbent. You've got this Raiders one, which seems settled. You've got Kyler Murray versus J.J. McCarthy in Minnesota, and then I think that's pretty much it. I would like to say Geno Smith versus Cade Klubnik in New York for the Jets, but it looks like Geno's definitely going to be the guy, although Klubnik has shown well, according to some reporters that are putting stuff out there. I just can't get behind Cousins as the starter. I think it's pointless, serves nobody any purpose. Obviously, many people disagree. Rachel, we had guests on who disagree, so others do agree. And the thing I keep coming back to is this Patriots disaster with Drake May. Like, they decided Jacoby Brissett should be the starter, not Drake May. Then May comes in after four games. He clearly was ready. He was clearly the better quarterback than Jacoby Brissett. And he wasn't great, but nobody's going to be great right out of the gate, right? And then in year two, because he got a ton of action in year one, boom, they go right to the Super Bowl. And I don't understand holding Mendoza back. Now, again, if he goes into preseason games and he's vomiting all over himself, he doesn't know what he's doing, that's another story. But there's zero signs of that. But it sounds like, I don't know, can we go to the audio real quick of Kubiak proclaiming that Cousins is going to be the starter? Because this wasn't like it was a competition and Cousins won out. Just listen to the verbiage from Kubiak.
9: For every position, there's got to be competition, right? The best player has to play. And that's not just what I'm going to see. You guys are going to see it in the preseason games. You know, we as coaches, we're going to see who's the best guard is, okay, best quarterback across the board. There's battles everywhere on the roster. So it's important for me to be fair to the players is to put the best player out there. When we go out to practice tomorrow, Kirk Cousins is the starting quarterback. He's the guy. And he's going to get a ton of reps. And he deserves them because he's played really good football. But I want Fernando and I want Aiden to push him.
7: Don't love that. We also have great talent. Listen, this is that time of the season. Camps are open. Coaches, largely coaches, sometimes you get insufferable owners who are like, I got to get in front of the microphone. Here's Jesse Minter. This is interesting. So Jesse Minter and the Ravens have the highest win total in the league, according to Vegas. Right? New head coach, first-time OC play caller. Jesse Minter, really sharp defensive mind. He took to the podium today to defend his guy, Lamar Jackson. And listen, when you inherit a team that's a two-time MVP still in his prime, you could say stuff like this.
10: Lamar's incredible. Again, best player in the league. When he's out there and he's, you know, obviously really engaged like he is, he makes everybody on the field better. So he makes the offense better. He makes the defense better for having to defend that type of player. All he's got to do is be himself. That's what he's proven that he is over the course of time. I do think sometimes when, you know, you're trying to learn new things, like it really energizes you because you know that there's like a requirement to get where you want to get between now and the game. So I just appreciate the way he's gone about his business.
7: I will say, I've never been a huge Ravens fan, just haven't. My brother lives in the area, goes to a lot of Ravens games, his boys. They're big Ravens fans. And so when I'm not glowing about them, I hear it from my brother. And so something tells me this team's going to be really freaking good this year. I don't know. Rookie head coach, he's never been a head coach. First-time play caller. And something tells me this is going to work. It's weird, though. You heard him say that Lamar is the best player in the league. And it's just so tough to say that in the NFL. There's so many players, first of all. But like in the NBA, if you say the best player in the league, you could have a credible argument. The best player touches the ball on every possession, pretty much. He is the fulcrum of the offense, plays at both ends, heavy minutes. You know, like Jokic, best player in the league. I could argue Luka, I could argue SGA. It's a real argument. I don't know that Lamar is the best player in the league. What does that mean, best player? Best talent? Well, I don't know. Myles Garrett cannot be blocked by anybody and just broke a record that the league has had for a long time in terms of sacks. Like, Myles Garrett might be the best player. But if it's most valuable, I think that's where the quarterback comes into play. They're the most valuable to the point spread. Is Lamar the best player in the league? I would say no. I think Josh Allen's probably a better quarterback than Lamar, even though he doesn't have two MVPs, because Josh Allen, you know, mostly has been healthy. Patrick Mahomes obviously has an argument for best player in the league, but it's just a weird title to give someone when in the NFL, the offense is only on the field for a certain amount of time, the defense is on for a certain amount, special teams is on. Like, I don't think Lamar is the best player in the league, and that's why this list, you heard Mark Schlereth yesterday or 2 days ago, really go after that list, the NFL top 100. It is a little goofy and silly. Lamar went from second to 69th in the span of one calendar year. That is silly. So I do like Jesse Minter hyping up his guy. And I don't know, I'm inching closer to Ravens in the conference championship and probably going to the Super Bowl. I have promised you Super Bowl picks Friday. In German, that's Freitag, I believe, because I did German 1 year in high school. We'll see you tomorrow.
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12: Jim Rome here with your Rome Report. Darren Carlson joining us. I saw a report that the Sixers want to have him on the ball, playing the point, facilitating, and letting the other scorers get theirs. What do you think of that idea?
13: At this age, he's a really good game manager. So if he's playing the point, he can give the guys that need the ball, right? Tyrese Maxey's a guy that needs the ball in his hands, and he can put him in the right spots for him to go downhill and score. Joel Embiid, like, he's a guy that works in the mid-post area, in the low-post area. So when they need a bucket, LeBron's IQ can just say, hey, look, we need to drop it down low to get an easy basket. You know, Jaylen Brown is another weapon he can have as far as scoring-wise. Yeah, he has a lot of different weapons if he plays a point. When I'm saying he doesn't need to do a lot, even if he's playing point, he doesn't have to score 30 to 40 points for this team to win. But the biggest thing is that he has other guys that are going to be able to play with him and that he can just take a step back and allow them to be successful.
12: I'm Jim Rome.
14: The U.S. Treasury quietly released its official financial report for 2025. It appears by its own numbers, the U.S. government seems insolvent. It's reported that the Treasury shows about $6 trillion in assets and over $47 trillion in liabilities. Add it all up, and it looks like the U.S. owes more than $130 trillion it doesn't have. 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
23: 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Now, we don't have a lot of time to talk about, to take callers during the show. And we've got a big show for you today that I'd like to focus on. But you can always text us. The text number is 913-303-0550. And if you have any questions or any comments or that, if we have time, we will get to them. So I want to thank Evolve KC. They're a sponsor of ours, and this show is brought to you by them. And they are a total business solutions group. They're a wonderful group of people. They just moved into the new offices, and they're right here in Overland Park, probably about 2 minutes from the studio. These guys do everything from websites to processing to social media management. I mean, just basically anything revolving around technology these guys can do. And they're building me and this show a brand new website that's going to be up here in the next week or so, hopefully. It takes a while to build a really good dynamic website, and we're adding in things so you can find on that website when it comes out. You're going to be able to find events coming up in Kansas City. You're going to be able to find stream all of our, we will podcast all of our shows so that you can just click on the one you want to have and you can listen to them. We've been doing this 20 years. There's a lot of shows that we can put up there, but we're going to get as many as we can up there, and then you can listen on your own time if you want or listen live. And I'd like to thank Spirit of Health, spiritofhealthkc.com. Oh, if I forgot to add it on Evolve KC, just go evolvekc.com, and that'll bring you to their website, and you can see all their services. 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It's a total wellness center right in Grandview, Missouri, right at 5901 Main Street. And you can't miss it. They've got a big store out front, retail store, doctor's offices in the back. 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We have Dr. Vaughn coming on, and we usually have him twice a month. He's going to be on again this month, and I think he's been on vacation, so he's going to be in two times again. But I will tell you that he knows his business, and he can answer a lot of your questions. 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Now, I do want to get, we only have about a minute left, but I want to introduce our guest for today is Kitch. And Kitch is a, you'll find out what it is, but how are you, Chad? It's good to see you.
24: Thank you for having me back. Really appreciate it.
23: Chad Offerdahl?
24: That's right.
23: is the founder of Big Biscuit and was in the show, on the show before.

0: And I used to work there, so I know a lot about Big Biscuit.
1: Yeah, you know all the inner workings. Yeah.
0: But then I'd also like to add our second guest, or our first guest, whatever, Braden Posey.
2: Yeah, really good to be here. Appreciate you.
0: Okay, now what we're going to do is take a quick break, and when we get back, we're going to dive into what Kitsch is in Kansas City. We'll be right back.
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0: Welcome back to This Is Kansas City. We've got a big show for you today, and as I promised at break, we're going to talk a little bit about Kitsch and what Kitsch is. We've got the founder of Kitsch, Braden.
2: Yes, sir.
0: And we've got his partner, Chad. So tell us what Kitsch is for those wondering.
2: Yeah, so we're a healthy meal prep company. 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We're optimized for Kansas City. 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We have two retail locations. So it's all about really easy, really healthy, really delicious food that you can pick up or get delivered within the Kansas City area. And we really take pride in being a part of the community, having really high quality food that, you know, hits protein needs and all those, you know, kind of special things, right? But something that is also delicious. So not only can you, you know, hopefully get in better shape and eat a little bit better and, you know, maybe lose some weight or whatever if you're trying to, but also just truly enjoy the meal.
0: You know, it's there's a lot of people out there that, you know, are gluten-free. There's a lot of people out there with nut allergies.
2: Yep.
0: There's a lot of people out there that want to cut down on carbs. But it's tough to know when you go into a restaurant, is this all nut-free? I mean, can you take their word for it? I don't know. But you guys know how to put the meals together. And I want to let everybody know, prior to the show today, we were all talking, this is not frozen food.
2: No, it is not. So it's all freshly made. It all stays, you know, cold the whole time, but it's never frozen. And our big goal is it's basically in single-size trays that you can take home and heat up at your convenience, but with restaurant-quality food with a healthy bend to it.
0: And if you go to Get Kitsch, that's K-I-T-C-H, getkitsch.com, you can see everything that we're talking about. 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If you're looking for those kinds of healthy meals, I clicked on keto, and I think it brought up 9 or 10, yep. Something like that.
2: Yep, so we've got a good variety, definitely a ton of gluten-free options, keto, low-fat, just like you said. But really, our goal is to kind of hit that broader swath of people that either have some restrictions in their diet, or, honestly, a lot of people that come in and like Kitsch is they're busy. Maybe they're young professionals with families, or they're single and they just don't have time to cook for themselves. And they want something that's reasonably

0: priced, high quality that they can eat, and they know that, you know, at the very least, if I have this for lunch or this for dinner, I'm doing something right.
1: It's hard to find a restaurant that I can go to because I am looking for keto, and it's hard to find one, you know, everywhere I go. Like if I go up to my local one right now because they know I don't want the rice. They know what I want, so they give me that kind. But other than that, it's hard to find one. I mean, if you get home late, if I get home late, and I'm looking for something just to go out and get because I don't want to start cooking that late, it's hard for me to find. But with Kitsch, I can get those meals ahead of time, throw them in the refrigerator, and what? They're ready in 3 minutes?
0: Yeah, 3 minutes in the microwave. And frankly, one of the reasons we started this, you know, outside of just sort of having a healthy prepared meal concept that we knew was good, was my father actually, who passed away a couple years ago, was the type of guy that would always try to start a diet. And I would go over to his house, and, you know, he would have healthy choice meals in the freezer, right? And he would try to eat those for a few days, and then he would get discouraged because they didn't taste the way he wanted to. Or, you know, he'd try to go out and eat healthy at the restaurants, but that was hard. And part of our reason for kind of kicking this off was, like, how do we take someone like him who really needs to change for his health reasons and just, frankly, to live longer and be healthier and, you know, lose some weight, but make it easy? And also, if you're a bit of a foodie, can you enjoy the meals enough that you actually eat them for, you know, a substantial amount of time? And so our goal has always been blending that, like, would my dad essentially open the fridge, eat one of these, and go, you know what, that's pretty darn good. I could do this for weeks and weeks on end, combined with the food being healthy enough that if he did it for weeks and weeks on end, you know, he lost the weight, he felt better, he was eating more protein, et cetera.
1: Now, what I want to, Chad, how did you get involved?
2: Well, actually,
1: you're a busy guy.
2: Oh, yeah. You know, we got a lot of things going on. Brayden and I actually met organically at a local event here in Kansas City. And, you know, we just immediately clicked. You know, we're both entrepreneurs. We both love serving people. We're in the food space. And, you know, we just saw an opportunity to align our experience and resources and really put some gas on this thing. You know, I'm a big health nut. I'm into fitness. And, you know, so it just resonated with me personally as well. And, you know, it was just a natural fit. So we got going, and now we're, you know, we can talk more about it here on the show, but we're getting after it of trying to get Kitsch available to more neighborhoods here in Kansas City.
1: Yeah, and we they're located. They have their original location at in Prairie Village, and it's right at 4113 West 83rd Street. That's in Corinth Square?
0: Corinth Quarter, I think is what they call
1: Corinth
0: it.
1: Corinth Quarter, okay.
0: Mm-hmm. Right next to the Scissors and Scotch in the first
1: Yeah,
0: quarter.
1: In that area right yep. there, right? Okay. And then you opened the Overland Park one right at 13436 Metcalf Avenue in Overland Park, which is about 2 minutes from my house now. So I was excited to learn about this because this fits perfect with what I want because I don't have time to cook every night, but I want healthy meals.
0: Yep.
1: So and then you're opening a new location in off of 87th and 435 in Lenexa.
2: Yeah, we're very excited about it. We're coming to Lenexa in July. It's going to be right there by Red Door Grill across the street from Big Biscuit. And we'll have more details to come. But if you follow us on social media and tune in our website, we'll have information out. But we're very excited.
1: GetKitsch.com. And I think I already answered that question. So Texter asked, is this frozen? I think we've already gone over that. Nothing's frozen. It's all made fresh.
2: That's right. And we're proud of that. This is not a frozen microwave meal. If you haven't tried Kitsch, you need to. We are solving the convenience problem that a lot of people have. Like Brayden said, whether you're a busy professional or you got behind with the kids and you need a quick solution for something, these are chef-driven meals with convenience behind them. They are fresh, never frozen. We cook daily in our kitchen right here in Kansas City to keep our retail location stocked, to keep our deliveries going. And we're proud of that. It's quite a complex operation to make it all work, but that's what it takes to do it right. And that's really our philosophy is we're not cutting corners with our food quality. We're really doing everything it takes. And that includes we specifically weigh out and portion everything down to the exact detail so that you can meet your goals and meet your dietary preferences as well.
1: It looks wonderful going through that menu and everything, but you touched on there are national companies that do this right now. And what and you touched on it in the beginning of the show, but what sets you guys apart? It's all made local. I get that. So what is the difference?
0: Yeah, so everyone talks about local, and I really appreciated anyone that shops with us just because we cook it here. Like, thank you very much.
1: But more money stays here.
0: Yeah, but more specifically, I think there has to be a reason beyond just that. And our reason is that because we don't ship, because we offer retail pickup, because we are KC local, we can literally spend more money on the food quality and really emphasize that we want higher quality ingredients that frankly cost us more because we're not shipping it from some mass manufacturing plant in Chicago to your home in Olathe. So we keep it all here. It enables us to spend more money on the food, really emphasize quality. You know, our executive chef is literally in the kitchen every day taste testing everything. We check everything that goes out the door. It just enables us to keep that quality higher in the same way that a local really high quality restaurant that's run by, you know, a local owner, that guy is in the kitchen caring every single day that it's perfect. And that's just hard to do. Not impossible, really hard to do on sort of that national scale. And we're proud of our attention to detail on that.
1: And since you're not paying that much price for shipping on some of these national ones, you get to put that money back into the food quality.
0: 100%. We get great cuts of steak for all of our steak dishes. Our chicken is a higher quality. Like, we really invest in that. Not to mention, what's really nice is, you know, if you run into an issue with any company, forget food, but any company that's national, it's a shipped deal, whatever, especially if it's a consumable, right? You've got to go call somebody. You got to go figure out, you know, how do I get my money back, or what if it wasn't quite good enough? If you ever run into a problem with us, we're here. Just pop into our location.
1: Right.
0: Our staff will take care of you. We really pride ourselves on saying, hey, you know, was there something you didn't like? Was something a little off? Like, we will make it right because we try to be perfect. We're not always perfect, but we will do the right thing, and that's a huge part of our culture.
1: And, you know, the I didn't mention, but the Overland Park location, is it in Deer Creek?
0: Yeah, it's in Deer Creek right next to the Scissors and Scotch right there.
1: Okay.
0: And, there's like a Smoothie King, yep.
1: Yeah, right on the corner there.
0: Yes, sir.
1: All right. I love it because they also, and I'm going to get into the food later on because we've got to move on with the show, but they also have some bulk items in there that it's fantastic. You could take it and you can make whatever you want. That sirloin, bulk sirloin, boy, that looks so good. And I could, you know, I could make four meals out of that for just me. But
0: or if you have a toddler like me, you can make about 10. I'll make mac and cheese. So yeah, we use the bulk meals. We sell a ton of them, and people will do just that. You know, they'll mix in our chicken with a little salad at home, or you know, some steak.
1: Yeah.
0: Their toddler's mac and cheese to make it a little bit healthier.
1: You guys got to really eat a lot of carbs though, because you're probably burning so much.
2: Oh, well, with working out, yeah, you gotta have something.
1: That's what I mean.
2: But that's what's nice about our meals. They're all macro-friendly. You can see what's in each meal. And, you know, if you want, you were mentioning, you know, our Brussels sprouts and chicken earlier.
1: Oh, I love it.
2: You know, that's a great option for your dietary goals. But then we also have other meals that, you know, have rice and other carb-heavy things, depending on what it is you're looking for. So it really, we have a ton of variety.
1: So I want to hit on some of the food. Yeah, they have. They even have pizza, I think. Yeah.
0: Yeah, we do.
1: Yeah, pizza. So I want to hit on some of those menu items after the next break. But let's tell everybody the ways to get it. And let's focus on this delivery, and let's focus on the membership. And if we could explain that clearly, you don't have to get a membership, and you could walk into the store and get what you'd want right there at one of their two, soon to be three, locations. So you can always do that. But they have a real interesting membership and delivery membership that if you guys would hit on and explain to the people.
0: So there's basically three ways that you can buy Kitsch. The first way is a delivery membership where you sign up online or in store. You pick your food online by Thursday, and then we deliver it to your door depending on where you're located, either Sunday, Monday, or Tuesday in the KC Metro. That's one way.
1: And by Thursday.
0: Yep. And that's more like a traditional national meal prep. The difference, though, is we're all local. We have our own delivery drivers. It's cold the whole time. It's in our truck. But all the other stuff, right? It comes to your door cold. It's packed, all of that. The second way is you can go into any of our locations and just buy meals. You don't have to be a member. You can just pay cash for them, whatever. We have fully stocked fridges of all meals available at all times. So if you're in a hurry, you're running late, you just want two meals for lunch, you want to try us, just pop in, you can grab them, purchase them right there. The third way is you can be a pickup member. where we basically charge your account once a week. You get meal credits, and then you just come in and use them whenever you want. They never expire. You can cancel at any time. Very easy. We've got a ton of people who do that. It just gives you a better price on the meals. And if you go out of town or whatever, you say, hey, we're traveling. I'll skip the next week. But that's a way that you can use us, save a little bit of money on every meal so it's even more cost-effective, but still have all the advantages of, you know, the convenience, and especially if it's on your way home or something. You know, you don't have to pick up all your meals at once. You can pick up two on Monday, three on Wednesday, whatever.
1: And if you get Kitch.com, you can find out all of the pricing to all of those ways that you can do it. But on the membership one, you some of them are four meals a week, some of them are higher than that. So that's how it works, right?
0: So on the membership, you can do anywhere from four to up to 100 meals. So I mean, it's pretty varied. But you save about 20, anywhere from 15 to 25%, depending on how many meals you pick. So it's definitely a really good value to do the membership. And we purposely make it flexible. So you can pause, you can skip, you can use meal credits later. It's designed to be easy. It's just convenient. And people really like it.
1: And do I go and, if I did that, yeah. the membership one, would I go then and pick it up?
0: If you do the delivery membership,
1: no, not the delivery.
0: Yeah, the normal membership, you just pick it up at our store. And you can even put in orders ahead of time, a bit like a Chipotle pickup, right? So you can either physically walk in and choose your meals, or you can do an online order where we have it ready and you just walk in and it's in our to-go cooler and you're ready to go.
1: And so if I pay for, let's say, four meals a week on that that four meals, do I get them all at once? How does it work?
0: Yeah, so every weekend your credits reload onto your account, so you get four. And then any time during that week, you can come in and use those four credits. You just pick out four meals, and we take the credits off, and you're good. And
1: what if I just wanted one at a time?
0: Totally fine. The meal credits never expire. So that's sort of our promise to you. So worst case, right, let's say you go travel and you forgot to turn off your membership. You can always cancel or pause or whatever and just catch up. And so you're never
1: right,
0: gonna
1: it builds
0: lose
1: up the, yep. on that credit.
0: Yep, you're never going to lose the meals. It's never going to show up at your door if you have that pickup membership. It's, oh, shoot, I forgot I was going to Jamaica this week. It's really easy, and it's nice because it's local and it's convenient.
1: And then I still pick out the ones I want
0: yep.
1: on the 4 week, whatever I pick.
2: Yeah, and like Braden said, you can choose those in advance online, and then all you do is come in and pick it up because it's already packaged for you, or you can come in and choose it in real time.
1: Mm-hmm. Oh, and use my credits.
2: Yeah, and yeah. use your credits in real time. A lot of our guests, our customers, love the flexibility because, I mean, if you come in and say, I have four credits, but you want six meals, you can still get six meals.
1: Right.
2: Or if you have four credits and you only want the two, you just use the two. We really just want to make it easy so that we can be, you know, a frictionless part of, you know, being incorporated into your day-to-day. You know, that's the whole point of what we're trying to solve here is the convenience factor without having to sacrifice quality or your dietary or fitness goals.
1: Now, I know you've been in the restaurant business for quite a while, Chad, mm-hmm. and have you been, Braden?
0: So I have not. So we started this business. Chad's a recent partner, but we were really lucky that we met with him. Very similar morals, great guy. But our original partners, Phil and Carrie. Carrie was the restaurant guy. Phil and I come from a nutrition background. We own some other businesses, actually Scissors and Scotch locally here.
1: Really?
0: And we just really loved the idea of a better meal prep company. We just couldn't find one that we loved. And so we partnered up with someone, Carrie, that knew the industry and just got rolling on it and just got lucky enough that recently, you know, paired up with Chad. And he's been great. He's scaled restaurant concepts and just a phenomenal human being.
1: Who designs all these, all your menu items? Is it just a trial and error? I mean, how do you guys come up with that, all those different dishes?
0: So we've got an executive chef, David. He's wonderful. But it's sort of a team effort, right? It's a little bit of him tweaking things behind the scenes, coming up with great ideas, presenting them to the group. It could be, you know, our retail lead or manager, Danielle, saying, hey, you know, somebody came in with a great idea. Let's try it. Or it could be Chad, myself, Phil, somebody. But we do sort of a weekly group discussion, look at the menu, look at trends, try to figure out what can we do that's, you know, maybe a healthier twist on of comfort food or something new that's come out that would be really fun. And then our chef goes and he makes it happen. And so it's a really fun iterative process, and it's something that we kind of attack from multiple angles.
1: Let's just say that you can always pick out what kind of meals you want, and you can always, if you know, like we talked about earlier, if you, you know, have specific food items that you don't want,

0: or can't eat, they can accompany that. So I did want to hit on that, but the difference between, you know, when you walk into the grocery store and they have those prep meals out there, and it's the food that, you know, they didn't sell, and so they put them into cold package meals, and they stick them up on the shelf for you to go and pick out something to eat. And this is 10 times more healthy.
1: Yeah, and here's the thing. I always explain it this way. There's a million places that do a chicken sandwich. A lot of people go to Chick-fil-A because that's all they do for the most part, right? And so there's a million places that do some version of meal prep. That is all we do. So our entire focus, our entire, you know, livelihood is based around the idea that we do this better, make it tastier, make it healthier, make it more convenient than anyone else, and we're obsessed with it. So we've done that for the last 4 years, and frankly, it was a slow start. We were a new business, and our biggest growth has happened when we introduced our referral program, where if you're a person that has used Kitch and you refer a friend, you get 5 free meals, and they get 50% off their first order.
0: Oh, man.
1: And we've literally dropped our marketing spend tremendously because our referral program has done so well because people like the meals and they share them. And I would rather spend a bunch of money by giving out loyal customers, you know, free meals for them bringing their friends than put it into some sort of, you know, ad network online or whatever else. And so our biggest growth has actually come from our customers liking the meals and just telling people in their lives, which has been really cool because as a business, you know, that's, I would say, the best possible way to advertise, because if you bring a friend, the business grows 100%, right? And so we try to make it really easy for you to bring a friend.
0: Because then you'll have another customer, another loyal customer that's coming in to do all that. Well, I'm going to have them lined up there.
1: Well,
0: I'm eating my meals.
1: Well, and it keeps us honest, too, right? Because if you refer a friend, you know, if it's bad, your friend's going to say, hey, what are you doing? Why'd you send me to that place? So the more referrals we get, it tells us that we're doing a good enough job that we deserve to keep that business. And we want to always deserve that we have your business, not just think that, hey, we, you know, we should have it because you've been there once. Like, we have to earn it every day with high-quality food, high-quality meals, good ideas, and, frankly, just being nice, convenient places for you to stop in.
0: Nutrient absorption. You have all of these caloric content. You have all of these bullet points that you have about your food. And are you both from the, I mean, I know you guys are healthy and you do a lot of working out and things like that. But Chad, have you always been like into fitness and all of that?
2: Oh, very much so. And that's, again, why this brand resonates so much with me is it's the transparency, it's the cleanliness, it's the level of effort and quality that really helps us stand out. You know, you can go in and meet your dietary goals, like you've mentioned, all these different things that we accommodate, you know, even things including, you know, seed oils and things like that, which personally for me is an important one. So that you can accomplish your goals. But, yeah, being able to see what the protein content, the macronutrients are in each of these meals, and then the components of them, you know, that helps a lot of people with their achieve their goals, and that's important to us.
0: Obviously, you guys are doing well because you're expanding to 3 locations instead of just the one that you started with. And you started, during COVID.
1: Yeah, I mean, probably wasn't the best time to start a business, but...
0: for the delivery, though.
1: Yeah, the delivery was good, but keep in mind, we were a new brand, so it was still kind of getting the word out. But it taught us a lot of stuff, and what it really forced us to do was focus on the quality of the food and the quality of the messaging and the ingredients and just how we talked about it, how we made it, so that we earned people's business. Because, frankly, it was hard because the world was just kind of turned upside down.
0: I know. It was... And being in the restaurant business, you can't just have 50% capacity in a restaurant and make a profit. It just, I mean, those rules and stuff, that was, anyway.
2: I think we could dedicate a whole other show to that.
0: We could. But what we're going to do right now is take a quick break. And when we get back, we're going to continue with Kitch. GetKitch.com right after this.
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0: Welcome back to This Is Kansas City. We are talking with Chad and Braden on Kitch, which is a meal prep company where you can actually go in and pick up this fresh food. And when we're talking about fresh food, tell me about the rotation.
2: So we take menu innovation very seriously at Kitch. As Braden said earlier before the break, we have a weekly meeting internally where we dedicate a ton of time and effort into testing and coming up with ideas for our menu because, we want to keep things fresh. You know, it's not where if you incorporate Kitch into your lifestyle, whether it's every now and then or multiple meals on a weekly basis, where it would be, okay, I'm now having to choose from the same 30 meals every week. We rotate constantly to keep things fresh and give seasonality. And, we're listening to our customers as well. We take feedback very seriously of what are we getting requests for? You know, how can we improve meals we have? What meals would they like to try? And, we have a lot of fun with it. It adds a lot of complexity, but, you know, it keeps things fresh. It makes it where you can make Kitch a part of your lifestyle ongoing, but also have that variety.
0: I'd like to get a T-shirt, by the way.
2: No, I think we could figure that out.
0: But like we were talking before, and I know we're mentioning all of the healthy foods and nutrient absorption and caloric content and all of that, but this is for anybody. You have meals in there for anybody. If you don't have time to cook, for example, tonight I'm going home and making pepperoni chicken. And that takes me quite a while to make. Just buying, I added up my grocery bill, and just buying the ingredients for all of that would be far, far less for me to just to go up to Kitch and pick up my meals. I mean, it's reasonably priced, it's very, very healthy, and you don't have to do all the cooking. If you get home, like I do, late at night, or, 7, 8, you don't want to really get in there and cook. And so you're thinking, well, what do I do now?
1: Yeah. And we have a lot of people. So I have two kids now. They're very young. But before I had kids, I just felt like I had time left and right. And then you get into life, you get a little busier at work, you potentially have some kids, and you start to realize that every minute that you're spending doing something is a minute lost to something else. And so, sure, cooking healthy food at home can be really fun. It can be helpful, but it takes a while. And to your point, it can be expensive.
0: Yeah.
1: So our goal is that hopefully this takes something off of somebody's plate so that they can go use that in a way that they want to use it. So if it's saving them 30 minutes and some money on, an easy lunch or a dinner or whatever, that might be 30 minutes with their kids. That might be a 30-minute walk. It could be, whatever it is, we're trying to give them that time back. But knowing that they're not doing it with fast food where that time is costing them health. So,
0: right.
1: Can we give them the time back but also know that they checked the box of being healthy that day? And I would say that's the biggest value.
0: And so I just want to let everybody know that so what about vegetables?
1: So vegetables are included in almost all of our dishes. We have some that are, more traditional.
0: Sure, sure.
1: Just based on the type of dish, but we try to include as many veggies as possible. And we've got a wide variety, right? So we've got Thai food, we've got Mexican-inspired dishes, classic sort of American fare. We were talking about it, during the break. We have biscuits and gravy, which is sort of a healthier take, but it's still really good biscuits and gravy. And it just goes back to that thing of everybody is busy. What do you want to use your time on? And can you find something that helps you be a little bit healthier day to day, makes you a little bit more efficient to really give you the time for the things that matter in your life, which is probably not figuring out how to eat perfectly healthy for most people. So this is just an easy checkbox.
0: Korean beef bowls.
1: Phenomenal.
2: Oh, that one's delicious. Yeah, and to kind of expand on what Braden was saying is, I think there can be a misconception of healthy meal prep where it's, you know, you have chicken and rice and veg,
0: right,
2: you know, in a bowl. And it's like, we have that. And, you know, if you're a bodybuilder or, you know, you're super into fitness, we have those. But you can also come in and get healthy pre-made, you know, we have pizzas, you know, we've mentioned biscuits and gravy,
0: buffalo pancakes, mac and cheese.
2: Oh, yeah.

0: quality of your meals is high. We've actually really interestingly seen a big spike of people who are coming in. They're looking great. They're losing weight on these drugs, but they're looking for that healthy option that they know is going to hit the needs that their doctor said would be good as well. So it's kind of a unique thing because that was a market that we, you know, we didn't really know was going to happen, but it's actually been a big boom for us because we're the easy choice, you know, and they know that it's a good option.
1: And I want to make sure that I touch on, you have everything in there that you would need for beverages, desserts.
0: Yeah, we've got healthy-ish desserts. I mean, I wouldn't eat just the desserts, but they're a healthier version, and they're phenomenal.
1: The peanut butter chips.
0: Yeah, we have the protein balls. We've got the little peanut butter cups. I mean, a bunch of good options there. We offer some drinks. I wouldn't say it's our specialty, but we've paired with
1: the I just saw them stuff on the menu.
0: Yeah, and they're great, too. We've got some juice blends and whatnot. But, yeah, our main focus is still the core meals. And we're adding stuff, but we want to be the best at the meal itself.
1: The bang bang shrimp.
2: Number one seller right there.
1: Is it really?
2: And I will say, I have a really strong sweet tooth. Those better butter cups that we call them, peanut butter cups, they are a great option to have a better option than going out and getting a Reese's peanut butter cup. And that's really a lot of the focus of those additional items you're talking about is, you know, supplementing a healthy lifestyle of being able to make a better choice.
1: I had a nutritionist on the show, and that sounds like, because you're not adding all those preservatives in there.
0: Yeah.
1: And when you buy something, you know, like you said, it's packed full of preservatives, which, you know, might hurt the body in the future, might not. We don't really know, but that's the difference, you know. And this isn't processed food. This is fresh food that's made right here in Kansas City.
2: Well, that's just it. If you're making it fresh and serving it, you know, where it's never frozen, that's not part of the equation. We don't need to preserve it. It's made fresh right here.
1: You know what? I also like the original beef jerky.
0: Yep.
1: Because that's always a good snack if you're trying to, you know, get some more protein in. I know it might be a little higher in salt, but it's a great option.
0: Well, interestingly enough, there's only, I didn't realize this until we got into beef jerky. There's only two ways you can do beef jerky. So you can either have a really high sugar content or a really high salt content, relatively.
1: Oh.
0: And so when we looked into that, we actually chose, we want to do, if possible, you know, a mix, but we chose a slightly higher sugar content because a lot of times people that are eating that are going to be pretty active. It's sort of an active snack. But there's only two ways you can go. And so I was looking for, you know, different ones. And it was like, oh, cool. This is something I had no clue, but it's just inherent in the process. And we actually use a local farm in Warrington where we work with them, and they provide all of our beef jerky. And so it's locally grown beef, you know, raised out there, you know, all the positives of what we're doing here in KC, but from a local farm.
1: And if you're like you have it, black and Cajun salmon, if you're looking for anything, it looks like they got a lot. If you want to hit that Italian side, they got the penne and meatballs. Yep. Mm. So, I mean, they've got a lot of different choices. And I think you said that this rotate, the menu will change.
0: Yeah, so every month we try to add anywhere from like 5 to 10 new dishes, and we'll sort of rotate things in and out. It's funny, though, is like talking on the business side, is you got to be careful because if you rotate too much, people get upset because their favorites are gone, right?
1: Like, yeah, I know.
0: I want to have that every month. But if you don't rotate enough, then it's like, you know, hey, we don't see enough rotation. So we've really tried to find that sweet spot where there's some really great stuff on the menu that people love consistently, but then there's also those new exciting dishes if they want to go out and try a couple of new ones every time.
1: Hot honey chicken pizza, that's it's healthy, but it's good.
2: Oh, it's delicious, yes.
1: That hot honey, boy, that really kicks it off there. And, hey, I just wanted, so, like, we're coming up on some holidays here. You know, if you get to Christmas and all of that kind of holiday season, do you bring in different menus?
0: So a little bit of seasonality there. We do a Thanksgiving meal, kind of a classic turkey, cranberry sauce, mashed potatoes. Around the holidays, we also do some of the heartier dishes. We'll do like different chilies. We'll have our beef pot roast, which is incredible. We'll do that kind of right around that time. You know, those sort of comfort food but healthier versions that people love in those kind of winter and holiday months.
1: If you're just by yourself, that turkey sounds great.
0: It's one of our best dishes. Legitimately, I love it. And so, yeah, we sell an absolute ton of it near Thanksgiving.
1: You know, that sounds like a better option than going to get, 'cause I'm just me, you know, so instead of going to

0: buy all the stuff, cook it all, and then you got to throw half of it away because you can't eat it all.
1: Yep.
0: But you don't throw hardly anything away.
1: No, very little waste, but that's just a byproduct of, you know, to Chad's point, we try to run a good business as well as, you know, a good tasting food prep company, right? And so we try to limit waste. You know, we try to do everything we can to make sure that we have fresh food available, that we're not making too much or too little, and just really make sure that the customer has great options without being wasteful.
2: And again, that's a benefit of us being local is we're cooking meals fresh daily right here in Kansas City, so we can respond in real time to what our customers are buying, and we can make it fresh rather than, you know, on a factory line where we have to make a whole bunch all at once. We're making it right here, so that really helps us both from the business standpoint and the freshness standpoint.
1: Yep.
0: All right, on that, we're going to take another quick break, and when we get back, we're going to close out the show with Chad and Braden from Kitch.
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0: Welcome back to This is Kansas City. We have been talking with Kitch, and it's a meal preparation company that you can walk in and or look on the internet. It's getkitch, KITCH.com for more information. And just you can hit the menu button. You can read all about the company. You can see all of the founders there, members. There's four that were listed there. One of those is probably your chef.
2: No, that's
0: Carrie.
2: Carrie, he's one of our partners. He's a restaurant guy just like me.
0: Oh, okay.
2: So yeah, that's the crew. We're kind of the you know, guys behind the scenes, so to speak. So
0: Phil.
2: And then Phil is
0: I'm just giving them shout out
2: co-founder with Braden. Yeah. Yep.
1: So it's Braden, Carrie, Phil, and then Chad came on board. And then actually we have a very small partner, Kevin, who's part of our general contractor team. Shout out to Global Mitts. But they've done an amazing job just helping us build out the spaces.
0: Okay, now, Chad, I do want to reiterate the ways to get the meals. So if you're looking to – they have three ways you can get the meals. And we if you need any more information, getkitch.com. But why don't you reiterate on those?
2: Yeah, so we're really easy and flexible. The three ways you can interact with us and try Kitch is, first, you can just walk into a retail location, which right now we're in Prairie Village in Overland Park, soon to be Lenexa. You can just walk in and buy a meal or meals right out of our coolers. We keep them stocked, and you can see what those are online.

0: as well and even do a pickup order. And then
1: do I call ahead for that? How do I do it?
0: You can always call our location. You can go on the website and make an order, or like I said, you can just walk right in and pull it right out of the case and buy it.
1: Okay.
0: And then the second one is we have a delivery membership. 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It's very easy. You get those put in by Thursday every week, and then those are delivered to you Sunday, Monday, or Tuesday, right to your door. And it's incredibly simple. You choose your meals weekly so you can mix it up or however you like it. And then the third is we have a pickup membership, which kind of functions in the same way, except it's not delivered to your door. You can go online and choose your meals, and it's ready for you if you want to pick it up. Or you just walk in, choose your meals, and your tokens are used for those meals. So it's very simple. And like Braden mentioned earlier in the show, you know, if you set up a membership, say, for 4 meals a week, you don't have to use all of those. It's not use it or lose it. So if you only use 2 1 week, the 2 unused tokens stay on your account. They never expire, and you can use them when you need them. And then on the other side of things is if you sign up for 4 and you realize that you need more meals, you can always get them right out of the cooler or increase your membership if it becomes a larger part of your lifestyle. Really what we've just engineered is we want it to be very simple and flexible to help people meet their goals and their specific needs. So
1: that chicken salad looks really good, the grape and pecan.
2: My daughter actually loves it.
1: Yeah. Does she?
2: Yeah, we feed it to her all the time. She's 2.5, shout out. but no, Chad's spot on. That's how you can kind of interact with us. And I would just say, you know, if you're listening to this and you're like, I've heard about a lot of these type of companies, just go try us. Because really our business is built around the idea that someone would come in, you know, 50 times a year. So, you know, for us, our biggest thing with anyone that I run into is, hey, go in, give us a shot, and I promise you'll be back. And we believe in that so much that we've built this incredible referral program where you can literally get paid as a customer to tell your friends about something that you're doing. And that's all there is to it. Everyone can take a good-looking picture of a piece of chicken online. There's a million companies that claim they do stuff well. We really want to back it up. And the biggest thing I can tell you to do is if you like what you hear today, just pop in, try our food, and we put a lot of love, a lot of care, a lot of thought into it. And hopefully you'll love it as much as we do.
1: How does that referral program work again? I just want to, because how would you know that I sent somebody in?
2: So we have it on our website. So
1: okay.
2: Once you have a login on the website.
1: Oh, so you get your own login and you have some friends that you want to send up. You just send them over.
2: Exactly. And just for ease, too, if you go into our location, so we don't have to explain the whole thing here, just ask about it, and it is super easy. They can run you through the whole process. But it's a piece of cake. And, frankly, it's how we've grown a lot and how a lot of our best customers have gotten a lot of free meals because they just refer people over, and we can't thank them enough.
1: And it sounds great that All American Burger Bowl for somebody that doesn't want the bun. That looks great.
0: We've got some bangers on the menu. I mean, we've got bang bang shrimp. We've got that smash burger quesadilla. I mean, we've got so many delicious items.
1: Smash burger quesadilla.
0: Oh, you need to put that on your list. That one is amazing. We've got so many great meals that, like Braden said, you know, at the end of the day, we can tell you how good it is, but just come give us a try. You know, we're a local Kansas City brand. You know, us Kansas Cityans, we love to support ourselves. So, you know, it's an exciting thing to be part of. We've got great food. We're proud of our product. We're proud of our local team. And we just appreciate everybody who supports us.
1: Steak and sweet potatoes. That looks so good. Sweet potatoes are a healthier option than regular potatoes, baking potatoes. But that steak looks so good when you do that.
2: Yep, we actually sell that sirloin by itself as well because
1: they're bulk
2: items. Yeah, because so many people liked it. So, yeah, it's been crazy to see the growth, and yeah, we just we appreciate you having us on. But we're excited to see where this goes as more and more people can try it.
1: Obviously, you're doing a good job. You're opening another location, so obviously it's working really well, and that's how you saw success. When you started Big Biscuit, what was it, one restaurant?
0: It was back in 2010 that we got started and opened up in Shawnee, yeah.
1: And then we're just expanded. How many do you have now?
0: Big Biscuit, we're now at 31 now. So, but, you know, when it comes to Kitsch, we're being very intentional. You know, we're not growing for growth's sake. We're really...
1: Convenience.
0: Yeah, we're focused on meeting our customers where they need us. And, you know, again, we're going to grow intentionally where it makes sense that we have a lot of demand. And, you know, so far we are just incredibly blessed with how much Kansas City has embraced this brand. And we're going to continue to improve. We're going to grow and, you know, spread to more neighborhoods in Kansas City.
1: This is I'm going to go in there and try that, try Kitsch, and I would because I only found out about it when they called me, so I'm going in to do it. I recommend all of you go in, look at the menu prior at getkitsch.com, and then pick out something that you like, and then go in and get it and try it, and then you'll find out you love it. GetKitsch.com. Thank you, Chad. Thank you, Braden. And we'll be back tomorrow with another great show on This is Kansas City.

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5: On the phones if you want, if you're more comfortable in the chat, and I know you're more comfortable in the chat. I'm seeing the chat. It's turning over fast. It's spinning quickly. Go ahead and go there. If you want to play it old school and just go to the X, I'm always looking at X. Always looking at the X. If you want to go to the email, do that too. Still ahead. I added that at the last second because I wanted to get his reaction. So ahead, I've got Sean Lewis, the head football coach of San Diego State. In fact, he's coming up next. That's top of hour number two, or in about 10 minutes from right now. Tosh Lupoy is the head football coach of Cal. We'll talk to him at 1:40 Pacific time. And in and around that, I've got a number of other topics that I do want to get to on this Wednesday. Oh, also, Wednesday is our longer day. We've got a podcast coming up after the show. It's a good one. How do I know? I've already done it. Ran down one of my old guys. Not an old guy, but one of my old pals. Takeo Spikes. I love Takeo. So good to get caught up with him. That's a really good conversation. That's episode 419 of the Jim Rohn Podcast, and we will push that out after today's show. Hour number two next.
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0: What's up, friends? 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Today, behind the cameras, I am Sean Kellerman alongside my co-host, Daniel Courtwright. Got a full show for you today as we are live downtown on Mass Street, state-of-the-art studio here in Lawrence, Kansas Nation. Thanks to everybody who's watching on KansasNation.com. Also watching live on Facebook, live on YouTube as well. Appreciate you joining us. And, yeah, here we are. After a full day, we had a meeting over in Kansas City this morning. And a little bit ago, we were over on Naismith Drive hearing some words from the two-time national champion who has an additional year finishing as the AP number one overall team, Bill Self. Nice to catch up with the Hall of Famer, wasn't it, Dan?
1: Yeah, it was nice. It was good to see him. Man, he's getting around okay. Better than I thought. He got his knee replaced. You talked about that a little bit. But, yeah, we're live right now, man. This is the first time we've gone live. And I don't know if people should know that, but we usually pre-record the show.
0: We are glad that we're going live today, though, because it wasn't until about 2:30 that the news that we're going to be talking about here in the opening segment broke, and that is the fact that there will be a fellow Blue Blood coming to Fog Allen Fieldhouse. That's going to be an exhibition game as Duke is heading to the River City Sunday, October 25th. We'll break that down here in the opening segment. We've speculated recently about how there may be a third game added to the exhibition schedule for Kansas as teams are now allotted three games, and there's not going to be any secret scrimmages that
1: it's
0: we know
1: of. It's not Arkansas either.
0: It's not Arkansas, but there were rumblings probably as long as, 6 weeks ago that Duke and Kansas might do battle in an exhibition. That is, in fact, going to be the case, so we'll break that down here to open the show. Next segment, though, we're talking about, game day. Jayhawks hoops here in a matter of hours. It's going to be taking on La Familia, the Kentucky alums, in the semifinals of the basketball tournament. That's right. The winner will get to host the championship against the winner of the non-alumni bracket, rather. So the farthest Jayhawks hoops or the KU alums have ever been in this tournament. Really excited to see how that goes. And that game, for what it's worth, is going to be on FS1 if you want to tune in. What an interesting night it was two nights ago in Wichita. Dan and I were out there at Charles Koch Arena, and the brawls were all over social media, but we were also able to post-game catch up with Frank Mason and Sharon Collins. If you missed those, check us out, Kansas Nation on Facebook, at the Kansas Nation, Twitter, TikTok, Instagram, to get post-game reaction from an emotional win for Jayhawks hoops. And again, they are two wins away from the $2 million prize. Following that, it's the California kid himself, Henry Greenstein, KUSports.com and the Lawrence Journal World. He will be here in studio. He's going to talk Duke KU. He'll talk the basketball tournament, and then he'll tell us what he thought was interesting today in hearing from Coach Self, some roster, I don't want to say news, but some roster tidbits that Coach had that Greeny will give his take on. 5 o'clock hour, we are going to have our KU mailbag segment. Daniel, what is on tap for that today?
1: You're going to have to wait until the KU mailbag segment. I'm just kidding. We have a lot of sports stuff going on in the KU mailbag. Some Chiefs questions. KU Najee always bringing up some hot topic stuff in terms of, is this guy going to get X, Y, and Z, and then also who. I always like those because I never look it up beforehand, but it's always fun for us to kind of think about who he's comparing. Like what wide receiver or running back or whatever that is. Also have a question about a giraffe in here. Also a little Mount Rushmore question as well. Not about the one up in South Dakota, but Mount Rushmore. I'll give a little preview of it because Henry Greenstein actually is the one who asked this question. It says, what's your Mount Rushmore of current KU athletes? Current KU
2: looking forward to that.
1: So I like that one. I'll give you time to mull it over because it is we could list a whole.
0: I will try to mull it over, but I'm also simultaneously going to be hosting a sports talk show. So that'll be tough.
1: Fair. While you're talking, I'll mull it over.
0: Okay.
1: And then while I'm talking, you
0: that's
1: can
0: a good
1: mull
0: idea.
1: It over.
0: I basically have nothing to think about when you're talking anyway, so that makes sense.
1: I know. You got like a monkey playing cymbals going on in your head whenever I'm talking.
0: Following our KU mailbag segment, we will hear part one of Bill Self from Allen Fieldhouse, and then part two will be on tomorrow's Rock Chalk Sports. A lot of insight from Coach. He talks, like I said, about roster stuff, talks about the basketball tournament, talks about the Duke exhibition, all sorts of good stuff. And then, how about this? We're going back to our Kansas City Chiefs football opponent outlook. We took a two-day hiatus due to TBT stuff, but Dan, who is next on the docket for the Kansas City football Chiefs?
1: J-E-T-S.
0: Just in the season. That's how it goes. Did you see the Plaxico Burress thing?
1: I did.
0: You guys,
1: he compared playing to the Jets with being in prison. said it's like you're just walking around all sad. And
0: no, what he said that, that caught my eye was it's similar to being in prison because when you walk into prison, just like when you walk into the Jets facility, you feel like a loser. So he basically said that's the similarity. Oh, so shout out to the Jets, man, continuing to
1: J-E-T-S.
0: Yeah, to do what they do. But yeah, that's one of the games of the three-game stretch that the Chiefs absolutely have to win. You have like Jets, Falcons, Cardinals in a row, and then you know before that and after that, you have a wagon of a schedule. So we'll see how it goes. All right, let's talk about this news of the day. It is John Shire's Duke Blue Devils coming into town.

0: for the Blue Blood Classic. That's going to be going down Sunday, October 5th, homecoming weekend, an exhibition contest. I already looked it up, and the October 24th football game is a home game against Baylor. So there you go, homecoming weekend. It's going to be played in Allen Fieldhouse. Tip time will be released a little bit later. KU also will make a return trip to Cameron Indoor Stadium to face the Blue Devils back in 2027. Tickets for this are separate from the KU season ticket package, but season tickets holders have the ability to purchase their current seat locations starting today. So if you are a season ticket holder, you can purchase KU Duke tickets today. Donors will have access to purchase additional season single game tickets by level starting on August 20th. Public ticket sales will begin on August 26th. So then keep an eye, if you're not a season ticket holder, on the calendar, August 26th. And then for KU students, all sports combo purchasers will have the opportunity to redeem, with more info to come in early September. Big news, it was released last week that KU will host their Late Night in the Fog as a part of an exhibition game day with Pitt State on Friday, October 16th. We also knew that Kansas will be welcoming Louisville on Wednesday, October 21st. We said earlier this week, well, their first regular season game for the Jayhawks isn't until November 2nd. Plus, you can have a third exhibition game now, so we thought another one was coming. Mm-hmm. And indeed, it's Sunday, October 25th. But this is a big deal as Duke comes calling. The teams have met 16 times dating back to 1985, but this will just be the second time that Duke comes to KU. Duke beat KU in overtime back in 1988, and then in that postseason, KU beat Duke in the NCAA Final Four. Of course, that was the Danny Manning year where KU was the sixth seed, and Duke was the one. KU would go on to win the national championship. So that's noteworthy. Kansas and Duke have had so many iconic games over the years. And that game back in 1988 that KU eventually lost in overtime to Duke, that was the first game that we had hanging in the rafters of Allen Fieldhouse, the "Pay Heed All Who Enter, Beware of the Fog" banner, as it made its debut.
1: Yeah.
0: The last time and only time that Duke has been to Allen Fieldhouse. So it will be an exhibition game coming up, and we'll focus on that.
2: And Kansas wound up losing that game?
0: They lost that game, then they would beat Duke in the NCAA Final Four.
2: Interesting.
0: The original banner still hangs in the Booth Family Hall of Athletics, and the replicas and the rafters, of course, in Fog Allen. But, yeah, this is awesome. I mean, you don't usually get excited about an exhibition slate, Dan, but you've got Louisville coming in after Pitt State and now Duke coming in. It's kind of strange that it's an exhibition. We're not used to these marquee matchups, but it's a loaded exhibition slate for KU.
2: Yeah, I mean, this feels like it'd be like a Champions Classic or like one of those big, illustrious kind of regular season kind of things. But yeah, it is going to be weird to see Duke in Allen Fieldhouse. I mean, this is only going to be the second time, like you said. And also, you just went right over Pitt State. I mean, you said, well, we're excited for Louisville and Duke. I'm excited for Pitt State
0: earlier. Excited for Pitt State.
2: I'm excited for Pitt State. That's the official kickoff of basketball season. No, it should be a lot of fun. This Duke roster, again, they have a lot of guys returning, obviously. Cam Boozer goes to the Memphis Grizzlies, but Caden Boozer is going to be back, his twin brother, a really nice player from last year. Caleb Foster, again, will be back for this Duke team. Dame Sarr, who, if you're a Kansas fan and you follow some of the recruiting stuff, was really hot on his trail, winds up going to Duke, and was a really nice player from last year. I thought there was maybe some improvements and some, maybe he didn't live up to the expectations, but still, I mean, was a starter on that Duke team from last year. Also, a couple of big-time transfers as well, namely John Blackwell from Wisconsin, a really nice player over from Wisconsin. Patrick Ngongba also is going to be returning for this Duke squad. So, I mean, yeah, this is a really fun team that KU is going to be facing off against. And, yeah, it's an exhibition game, so it technically won't count. But, I mean, you talk about two of the bluest of blue bloods facing off in the mecca of college basketball. I mean, that's as good as it gets, right? I talked about how excited I was to see that North Carolina baby blue on that on Allen Fieldhouse's in Allen Fieldhouse on James Naismith Court a couple years ago. And that was just a ton of fun to watch. This is going to be, I mean, just maybe up to that next level of like, oh, man, this is Duke. This is big, even though it's an exhibition game. It's still, I mean, this is a blue blood, and it is technically the Blue Blood Classic, but still, this game will not count. But it'll be interesting to see and definitely test these Jayhawks, especially early when they're still trying to figure some stuff out. I mean, this is a pretty much a brand-new roster, right? I mean, you have Cole Rosario coming back. You have Paul Mbia coming back. That

0: That's it. So when you're trying to build that chemistry with each other, and yeah, they have the summer, and then now they have a little bit of an extended period where they're off. They're going to be coming back, obviously, like a couple days before school starts and continuing to kind of build that chemistry. But when you have a Duke team this early in the season, that's really going to test your guys, and it's going to be good to have that test this early to kind of know what you have.
1: Gary Parrish's top 25 and one has Duke at number two. Kansas is nowhere to be found still on the list of Gary Parrish's top 26 teams. So a couple national people think way differently of this KU roster than Coach Self, or we do, as Coach Self spoke highly of the roster and guys today. And again, you'll hear part one of Coach Self at Allen Fieldhouse a little bit later in our show today and the remainder of that tomorrow on Rock Chalk Sports. We think Kansas is certainly a top 20 team, but for what it's worth, Parrish has Duke at two and Kansas not in his top 26. You mentioned the guys that are returning, you know, highlighted, of course, by Caden Boozer, who had that absolutely dreadful season-ending turnover.
0: Yeah.
1: Braylon Mullins made him pay for UConn. And then Dame Saar, the guy that Kansas thought they had for a little bit. This Duke team went 35-3 last year. Now, they had Cam Boozer. They had some other really good players as well. But 35-3, they went to the Elite Eight. You know, the year before, they had Cooper Flagg. They were an awesome team then, too. So it's Duke. I mean, they're going to consistently be good. They're going to consistently have a lot of talent. You bring in Wisconsin transfer John Blackwell and Belmont transfer Drew Sharnowski. This is a loaded team in addition to the freshmen that they're bringing in. So, yeah, it'll be fun seeing Duke on Allen Fieldhouse court. It's crazy that this has not happened since 1988.
0: Yeah.
1: And I guess I don't really know how to feel about winning or losing this game. I mean, because you know how fans are going to react. No matter what happens, I mean, if Kansas loses this game, then everybody's going to be freaking out. It's just like the Louisville game. I don't know. It's strange because we've never been in this scenario before where you have two games against teams that are going to be ranked higher than you in the exhibition at home. I think it's probably the same mindset that you always have as a KU fan. Anytime anybody comes to Allen Fieldhouse, then you expect to win. And I don't think it'll be any different. I don't care if Kansas is KenPom 146 and Duke is KenPom 2. You're still going to expect to win at Allen Fieldhouse. And same with Louisville. But, you know, these are tough games. And there's a world, we hope not, but there's a world where Kansas goes 1-2 in exhibition. And, you know, people are freaking out about that. But most importantly for these exhibition games against these high caliber players and high quality programs is that you get a chance to kind of see where your measuring stick is, you know, going up against these teams. So that'll be good. That'll be important. And that's what's most important with these exhibition games. Like, everybody's going to be tuned in too.
0: Yeah, absolutely. I think it's massive that they're at home, right? I mean, you have Duke coming in to your house. You have Louisville coming into your house, obviously, with, you know, some bigger storylines surrounding this Louisville game. And again, you cannot stress this enough, that it is an exhibition. So if Kansas winds up losing these two games, it's not the end of the world. It's not going to count against your record. And I think it's going to be good for Kansas to go off against two really stellar, really stout teams early so they can get a little battle-tested before this non-con. Because you still have some big-time games going on in this non-con, right? You still have UConn. You still have that Ohio State game that's going to be, you know, Madison Square Garden or whatever. You still have Villanova, right? You still have a lot of really talented teams coming into this non-con where the games actually do matter, right? So if you're going to go battle-test between somebody in games that don't count, I would rather it be Louisville and Duke. And again, on the flip side of that, It's kind of a win-win scenario because if you lose, it doesn't matter. You know, it's not going to go against your record, and it's going to get you more prepared for this upcoming non-conference, which is still going to be relatively tough. And then on the flip side, if you wind up beating these teams, then you're really going to stick it to the Gary Parrishes and the John Rothsteins and, you know, insert national college basketball analyst here, where you're proving to them, like, hey, Kansas is actually the real deal. Like, you guys have been overlooking them. I understand it's a new roster. The front court's a little thin right now. I understand that. That's really the biggest knock on this Kansas basketball team right now. But if Kansas is going to come out and beat these two teams, then I think they can utilize that momentum into kickstarting what could be a magical season because you have the number one player in the nation, right? You have the MAC Freshman of the Year. You have a guy who scored 53 points last year at Radford. You have a Paul Mbia and a Christian Reeves in the front court where hopefully if they're healthy – and if you look at the development of big men in Kansas's past, are on that same trajectory as these legendary big men that Kansas has had.

0: the past, like a Yudoka Azubuike, who started off really raw and then all of a sudden has the NCAA record for field goal percentage and was an All-American and Big 12 Player of the Year, right? So I think, like I said, it's a win-win where if you lose these games, doesn't matter. It's not going to go against your record. And if you win, you utilize that momentum and you go forward and just start kicking butt.
1: Yeah, can't wait for it. And again, it's an exhibition season unlike any that we've ever had. I mean, for a long time, and I know a lot of fans remember this, the exhibition season was literally Pitt State and Emporia State, or it was Washburn and Fort Hays State. That was it. Those were your two exhibitions. I mean, they were exhibitions against MIAA opponents, Division II opponents, whatever you want to call them, and you expected to go 2-0, and then it actually started when it actually started. Then we started having the era of secret scrimmages, you know, and then we had televised secret scrimmages with Illinois and Arkansas.
0: How secret are those?
1: Everything that was going on there. So now, for whatever reason, and I'm sure it's related to one of the two things in life, which is money.
0: Sure. What's the other one?
1: They're going to this format now where you can televise these things and, you know, make profit off of them. I don't know why they're not just turning this into a regular season game. They did add one extra game to the regular season and also one extra game to the exhibition, but it goes without saying that that would be something that would be, you know, more important. I don't know. I would think the coaches would prefer a regular season, but maybe they don't. Maybe they prefer this so that you can kind of see where you're at and compare yourself to other good programs without it costing you.
0: Yeah, I guess that's a fair point, but I mean, when has Bill Self ever, you know, turned his head away from a challenge in the non-con, right? I mean, every single year, you know, Sean Lester and Bill Self and everybody involved has done such a great job of making the non-conference schedule as difficult as it possibly can be to get these guys ready for the Big 12 regular season. And that's why Kansas, I think, for so long won 14 straight Big 12 championships, because they were so battle tested in the beginning. So again, I mean, this kind of came to fruition really late. So obviously you plan these things out far, far in advance, right? I mean, we already know Kansas is playing, you know, X, Y, and Z in like 2030 and 2031, right? You have some of these things already set in place, and then you have Champions Classic. And when you're going to face off against Duke, I mean, really, the big money boys are going to get involved, and if you have Kansas and Duke in a non-con game that actually matters, they're going to put it in a neutral site. They're going to put it at Madison Square Garden or Chicago or Las Vegas or one of these larger, you know, venues, where as opposed to this, where this is on campus, it's an exhibition game. It came a little later than maybe we expected. I love this. I think that you need to keep these on campus. I think the same thing about the KU-Mizzou thing. Like, the fact that we're playing in T-Mobile Center, I think it's stupid. I want these rivalries on their campus, and I want these big, massive games on campus, because that just makes Allen Fieldhouse that much more rocking.
1: It'll be October 25th, Kansas and Duke. So, yeah, basketball season, I think, for all intents and purposes, is going to seem like it's starting a lot earlier, because you do have Late Night in the Fog / Pitt State on October 16th, and then you've got on October 21st, Flory Badunga and Louisville coming to Allen Fieldhouse, and then Allen Fieldhouse will serve as the site for Kansas and Duke on October 25th. And like I said earlier, Kansas will have a return trip to Cameron Indoor Stadium. That would be so much fun. Kansas has played a lot of games in football and basketball over in the triangle, if you will, as they've gone to NC State, they've gone to North Carolina in past years. And this is the last year in terms of non-conference regular seasons that Kansas will face Mizzou, as the six-game agreement over 6 years is finally going to be ending after this, I agree with you, stupid game in T-Mobile Center. Like, why are we playing this? This should be on campus. So it could open something at the non-conference. Of course, you have the extra game in the regular season as well, going to 32 games instead of 31. But, yeah, three exhibition games now also. Coaches must like that idea, because you get an opportunity, as I've said, to go up against really good teams. And yeah, it's not going to hurt you. You know, Kansas schedules hard, to your point. They always have scheduled hard. They have to face Blue Bloods constantly. They're playing in the players' era again this year. They're going to UConn this year. It's not like they're afraid of the challenge, but it might be nice to not just play an Emporia State in the exhibition. You're actually getting legitimate run against legitimate teams, and it's not going to hurt you yeah. if that happens.
0: And you're playing Kentucky this year. You're playing UConn this year. You're playing Villanova, which Villanova, you know, sort of a big name, and they're, Kevin Willard is starting to get that program back to kind of where it was. Again, it's big shoes to fill, obviously, when you win a couple national championships in 3 years or whatever it was. But, yeah, I mean, the non-con slate is going to be really tough. But, again, I cannot stress this enough, the fact that I do think this is a win-win, where if you lose these games, it doesn't matter. And if you win them, then that is only going to, A, prove to the national media that, hey, Kansas is still, Kansas is back. Like, you guys were wrong. You guys were wrong to not have them in your top 25 and one, or your top 30, or whatever, that, you know, the John Rothsteins and the Gary Parishes and all those guys who keep on leaving Kansas out because there's so many question marks. But here's the thing, that what we've heard and what we have seen from this group of guys is that everyone really likes the way that these guys are starting to mesh. And again, when you get them this early, I think it's really important because, you know, they have a lot of, they have some returners as well, right? Caden Boozer, Caleb Foster, Patrick Ngongba, like those three guys have some really nice, Dame Sarr, again, I mean, they have four guys who have a lot of chemistry that they're able to, you know, understand how to play basketball with each other. When you're starting to mesh these guys with the Tay Kinneys and the Tyron Stokes, who are, you know, true freshmen who are learning to play basketball with each other, Paul Mbia taking that step up and being that number one guy in the front court that we expect him to be, Cole Rosario coming back with a vengeance in year two, right? This is going to kind of show us what this team is made of, and you're going to see some fight in this game. You're going to see, you know, at least flashes of what we can hope for in the future for this Kansas roster. So again, I absolutely love it. I absolutely love the fact that they've loaded up the exhibition slate.
1: In terms of marquee games for the regular season of the non-conference for Kansas at Allen Fieldhouse, it's only Villanova, and they're on the 8-9 line in the NCAA tournament. I mean, you're playing New Orleans, you're playing Fordham and Middle Tennessee.
0: I think these kind of make up for that.
1: It does. It just doesn't count. You know,
0: yeah,
1: it'll count.
0: Yeah, absolutely.
1: You know, my co-host on the Jayhawk Radio Network, David Lawrence, always says at Kansas there are no exhibitions. I mean, we fill that place to the brim.
0: Yeah.
1: Even when Pitt State's coming to town, I guess that's a bad example because that's late night, but even if it is one of those smaller teams, Kansas will always fill Allen Fieldhouse, and now they get to do it in the exhibition, and it'll be a lot of fun because there won't quite be as much on the line, even though you know, we'll want to win because that's what we love doing here at KU. But yeah, more on that when Greenstein joins the show a little bit later here in the Kansas Nation studio. After this, though, we are going to talk TBT as that continues tonight for Jayhawks Hoops. Here in about an hour and a half, Jayhawks Hoops and La Familia will be doing battle at Rupp Arena in Lexington. Jayhawks Hoops, a small underdog in that one. If they win, that means they will get to host the $2 million game at Lee Arena in Topeka against the winner on the non-alumni side. So we'll talk about that, give you a little preview of La Familia after this on Rock Jock Sports, ESPN Kansas City, KansasNation.com.
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1: 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Need a chain or other items fixed? Perhaps in the market for something for your significant other? They often can do it there at Joslin's while you wait. That's what Joslin's is about. You need something timely, done right, in a business you can trust. Joslin's Jewelry, 95th and Antioch, right in front of the big grocery store. You can't miss them. And you'll recommend them to your friends and family because you can trust them. Joslin's, I feel like you're going to chime in right there.
0: The best that's yet to come.
1: Dan loves that jingle. That good? He does. He does. Really good.
0: Did I hit that note?
1: Basketball tournament tonight here in about an hour and a half over at Rupp Arena, where KU's weirdly had some success over the years against a fellow Blue Blood in Kentucky. This is Jayhawks Hoops, though, and they're going up against La Familia. Jayhawks Hoops absolutely grinding through this tournament. I mean, Sherron Collins and Tyshawn Taylor would have it no other way, right? That's what their Hall of Fame coach did during their time at KU. It's not always pretty. It hasn't been pretty. There have been missed shots. There have been turnovers. There have been missed free throws, all sorts of stuff for Jayhawks Hoops. But what they've done is won. They lost the first game against Purple Rain. They got the next two to win the two out of three and advance to bracket play. And then in the quarterfinals, despite getting down by 6 points in the second half, and despite a lot of adversity, including only having six players against the Aftershocks, only six players, they got it done. Frank Mason, three straight Elam-ending victories. And now another challenge here very, very shortly against La Familia. Kind of interesting, Dan. This is a quick turnaround before we get into the specifics of La Familia. Quick turnaround from all the emotions of Monday night. I mean, we were there. We were in the tunnel, the concourses. Mm-hmm. I mean, there were people screaming. There were, you know, guys yelling at each other. Yeah. Jacob Hanna's got a bloodied up jersey.
0: Children crying.
1: Absolutely crazy. And Bill Self's going to say a little bit later, because we asked him a few questions about TBT. He said his key is going to be those two little guards. And those two little guards are Frank Mason and Jacob Hanna, because those guys totally grind. And Self says that Hanna's maybe been the most impressive. And that's not surprising. Hanna's a guy who was awesome in the MIAA when he played at Washburn on both ends. He could steal balls, he could block balls, and he can fill it up as well. He doesn't shoot it particularly well from the outside, but he grinds, and you saw that with the blood all over and the number of times that he had floor burns and that sort of thing. But Mason's been the guy, as we expected, to be the closer for KU. A lot of storylines, a lot of things that need to go right for the KU Jayhawks Hoops teams in this one, but maybe, you know, it's worth mentioning that this is a kind of quick turnaround after a long bus ride and an emotional win.
0: Yeah, it is a long turnaround, or a quick turnaround, excuse me. Like you said, I mean, all those guys were riding on all of these emotions, and then literally the next day they're spending, you know, 13 hours in a car or in a bus together. I mean, it's, you know, I think that's enough time for them to cool down and being on that bus together. Obviously, you know, they're starting to build that chemistry, and you're really starting to see that. And I continue to bring this up, but like whenever they do their, you know, game one, it was all ISO ball, not a lot of ball movement, not a lot of off ball movement, no ball screens, no off ball screens, right? It was just like, let me try to take over. Whereas the coaches made those coaching changes, and then they were able to kind of mesh together as a team, and Zeke Mayo started hitting his shots. And, you know, Frank Mason, not the most productive player whenever he's out there in terms of field goal percentage, but he's been the most clutch player. Three Elam ending game winners for Frank Mason. I mean, how impressive has that been, where he just, you know, he has that crazed look in his eye.
1: Everybody else on both sides plays nervous when you get to leave him inning. Like, how many times are guys just chucking up threes?
0: Yeah, I know.
1: And Frank is just cool.
0: But Frank, and granted, I had said this to you in confidence, like, the worst thing that could happen is Jayhawks Hoops gets within three of the Elam ending target score, and they're just going to start chucking. But Frank did the exact right thing because Marcus Santos Silva hedged and then just turned around, and Frank was wide open. So he's like, all right.

0: I guess I'll shoot it. Well, whatever, man. You're just leaving me out here to shoot this shot. But, you know, Frank has been so impressive. And again, I mean, we know this. This isn't any news to anybody, but he's one of those guys where even if he does have a poor shooting performance, it's not going to affect him. He's going to let it roll off his shoulders, and he's going to continue on to the next play. And that's certainly what he does whenever it gets down to crunch time in that Elam ending. This La Familia team is good. They have a lot of really great former Kentucky players, obviously, as you know. But I like the momentum that Jayhawks hoops has coming out of this Wichita State game. It was high emotion. They were still able to get it done, you know, even with six guys. I mean, that's the most impressive thing. Whenever all those guys got, you know, ejected from the game, you had six guys essentially left. One of them was Andrew Orr, who hasn't done a lot, is a nice player, scrappy guy, good on defense, but not really productive on the offensive side of the ball. And when you looked at it, Sharon said it best. You know, he liked our six guys better than their six guys, and I really like that core group of guys that Jayhawks hoops has. With, you know, Zeke Mayo, whenever his shots start falling, like he's not gonna miss. Frank Mason again is going to turn it on and clutch, and hopefully the field goal percentage starts to come, especially when he's playing in front of, you know, 10,000, 11,000 people at Rupp Arena or whatever it's going to be, right? Carlton Bragg and Billy Preston, I think, have done a really good job in terms of adapting and having to kind of be that big guy down low when that's really not the game that they're used to playing. Jamari Traylor, again, when he's out there, I think he provides some nice rebounding. I think he provides some good defense. Mario Chalmers, even, in little spurts. Again, I kind of told you this. I said he's obviously not the same player. I mean, he's 39 years old now. I mean, Mario's getting up there. But in the little spurts that you can see the facilitation. You can see all of the things coming about, and you can see the court vision that he has. And he provides so much more than that because of the fact that he's almost like a player coach. And that's, I think, how a lot of the other guys kind of view Mario Chalmers. Like, they will sit down and listen to Mario Chalmers whenever he's out there, you know, telling them what to do. And I think that's so important. So, yeah, I love this Jayhawks hoops team. I think they're really meshing together. I think the coaching has been fantastic. Fantastic. I think they're on a heck of a ride right now.
1: It's interesting because Kentucky, the La Familia team that has some Kentucky players and a bunch of players that didn't go to Kentucky, but enough Kentucky players, I guess, to qualify them for the alumni team, they have a similar situation so far in this tournament to Jayhawks hoops in terms of they're 3-1, just like Jayhawks hoops, and the one game they lost was to a rival by about 20. They lost 82-62 in their loss to the Ville. Looking at some of their specific players, Archie Goodwin has been spectacular.
0: Yeah.
1: He is averaging 26 points. He's only played in two games, but averaging 26 points. You probably remember the name Andrew Harrison, a part of the Harrison brothers, Aaron and Andrew, who took Kentucky, if I'm not mistaken, to the Final Four when they were an 8 seed. Whenever that was, 2014, I want to say. Daryl Morcell, he played ball at Maryland. He's averaging 14 points per game. And then the pride of Olathe Northwest, Willie Cauley-Stein, is also on this team. And so is Sean McNeil. He played at West Virginia and Ohio State. So a lot of noteworthy names. Dan, what do you see on this roster, and what do you think is going to be important for Jayhawks hoops in this one?
0: Yeah, I mean, I see some good size, obviously, with Willie Cauley-Stein, Marcus Lee, right? I mean, they have some nice size to them. They also have some really good guard play as well. Like you said, Archie Goodwin has been electric. In the last game that he played, he had 30 points, 9 for 19 from the field. I mean, he's putting up a ton of shots, but he went 5 for 9 from a three-point line. I mean, that's something that, you know, you really need to look out for, is that he's going to be right rise and fire kind of guy. They wind up shooting 38.5% from the three-point line in the last game that they wound up playing. Archie Goodwin also, I mean, plays the point guard spot, not, you know, really the biggest of guys, but he winds up with 6 rebounds too, so he reminds me a little bit of like a Jacob Hanna, where he kind of does it all, except, you know, the fact that he's their primary scorer. The ball kind of flows through Archie Goodwin. Willie Cauley-Stein, I mean, it is interesting to me to see Willie Cauley-Stein, you know, back out there, because he is a really nice player, and you can still see, you know, the fundamentals are still there. He winds up with 7 points in the last game that they wound up playing, 3 for 5. From the field, Andrew Harrison, again, I mean, a really good player from back in the day, 7 points as well. I mean, really, the scoring is going to come from Archie Goodwin. They have a lot of really nice shooters. They have guys who are not afraid to kind of rise and fire, like Andrew Harrison, like Daryl Morcell, James Manuar Bell, right? They have a bunch of guys who are really nice shooters and really good guard play, and I think that this game is going to be

0: again, he's a little bit older, but still a really nice player from, you know, that team that essentially went undefeated and wound up losing, I think, in the Elite Eight, if I'm not mistaken, or was it Final Four?
1: Final Four.
0: It was Final Four. It was the Final
1: Wisconsin.
0: Four. That's right. Yeah. Oh, that's right. Duh.
1: Jamari Traylor, perhaps a blessing in disguise, only played 5 minutes since he got ejected. Yes. Mario Chalmers only played 6 minutes in this one, and then you had a lot of guys play a ton of minutes. So that could be a factor. Frank, 41. Zeke Mayo, 40. Jacob Hanna, 38. Billy Preston, 34. But Jamari and Mario only played 5 and 6, respectively, and Jamari Traylor played really well in that game. He had 6 points and hit 3 big buckets to start that game. He had the first 6 points for Jayhawks hoops. So, you know, perhaps a blessing in disguise. We'll look at it in that way. But, yeah, we keep saying this because we're pointing to it as a key regarding getting more production for the bigs. I think, you know, kind of something Bill Self would say on February 15th, you kind of are who you are at this point, right? Like, you're not going to get 24 points out of Jamari Traylor on any given night, but you're going to get bounce, you're going to get energy, you're going to get rebounding. You need to get those things. One guy who I think hasn't quite unleashed the type of player that he is Billy Preston when you're talking about the bigs. For the most part, this Jayhawks hoops team is going to go as far as their guards will take them. That's not surprising with Mason, Hanna, and Mayo. They're going to need to score. They're going to need to be more efficient. I mean, combined, Mason and Hanna were 10 out of 34 last game, and Mayo started really hot. He missed his last 4 shots. He still ended up 10 of 20. He's going to have to score in the 20s, and Mason and Hanna are going to have to be good. But Billy Preston, I think, is the X factor for this game. Because Kentucky has a lot of wiry, big, athletic guys, Preston is the one guy who can match him. I don't know how well Carlton Bragg matches up with that because he doesn't quite have the body. I don't know if he quite has the strength that Preston does. But keep an eye on Preston because he is a kind of a quick twitch guy. He's got a quick first step for a big fella, and he can create separation just by rising and firing. He had a couple mid-range shots against the Aftershocks that you and I both liked, even though they didn't go. So I think he's the X factor, but it all starts with the guards. They're going to have to contribute in a big way if Jayhawks Hoops wants to be playing for $2
0: million. Yeah, absolutely. And I couldn't agree more about Billy Preston, right? Because Billy Preston, I mean, hasn't again, you can kind of compare Billy Preston and Frank Mason in terms of the productivity of what they provide on the offensive side of the ball hasn't been there if you look at the stat sheet. But that's just because the shots aren't falling for them, right? If the shots start to fall for both of those guys, I think Jayhawks hoops can run away with this game. And I think Billy Preston is, to me, by far and away, probably the most athletic guy you're going to see on this court. Maybe it's Jacob Hanna, and Jacob Hanna is so quick twitch, and you know he's dunking on guys and grabbing all these rebounds, right? But in terms of like true basketball talent, Billy Preston has been so good, and just the shots aren't falling for him, and he, you know, kind of not great in terms of, you know, the field goal percentage. But again, I think if he turns it on, the shots start to fall for him because, like you said, there's a couple of mid-range shots where, you know, he dribbles between, drives in, stops on a dime, fade away. And you and I both go, man, I like that shot. It hits off the back iron, but you go, I really like that shot. If that shot falls, that's going to be a game changer for Billy Preston, and this is going to be a massive game for him. And I think you could probably feel that pressure too, right? If you're playing against Purple Rain in Bramlage, and it's game one of a three-game series, you have a little bit of comfort in terms of figuring your stuff out. And that's what we saw in game one, right, where they were figuring some stuff out, but they understood that, like, they had some time to kind of make those adjustments and, you know, play better team basketball. Right now it's win or go home. So you feel that pressure on you right away, where if your shots don't fall right now, I mean, it's just like the NCAA tournament. If your shots aren't falling in the NCAA tournament, guess what? You're probably going to lose that game. So it comes down to that. It comes down to Billy Preston. It comes down to Frank Mason. Both of those guys need to be substantially better in the field goal percentage area.
1: The Aftershocks had a good amount of turnovers where they just threw the ball away.
0: Yeah.
1: But you got to credit Jayhawks hoops for some of that. And again, I think Hanna is a big reason. He's a big pest defensively. I thought Andrew Orr, I said this on yesterday's show, I thought he did some good things in his 19 minutes. He had a steal, a deflection, a block. Jayhawks hoops is going to have to rebound the ball, and they're going to have to make things difficult, like we talk about all the time with KU, for La Familia if they want to advance to a championship game, which, again, would be played in Topeka if they do advance. And who would they be playing in Topeka? Well, it'll either be Davis Steel or the Mecca. We've got some rock.

0: rosters, not a ton of guys that you would notice or recognize, I guess, but some interesting names. I'll look first, Dan, at Davis Steele, and I'll let you kind of break down the Mecca, but games that you know or names that you might know from Davis Steele: Gabe York, he played at Arizona. Terrell Brown played at Washington. Nate Watson is a name you probably know. He played at Providence. DJ Rodman, yes, he played at Washington State and USC. And then Cameron McGriff, not the K-State Cameron McGriff, but the Oklahoma State Cameron McGriff. You're not going to recognize as many names as these guys have come together from different colleges, but that's the Davis Steele roster. And again, they will take on the Mecca, Dan, and the winner of that will go to the championship game of TBT.
1: Yeah, and the Mecca, they have some nice players as well. Casper Ware Jr. from Long Beach State, he winds up with 18 points in the last game that they played against Heartfire, which Heartfire actually won TBT 2 years ago, I believe. It was the year before. Yes, it was 2024. That was the first year we really covered the basketball tournament. He winds up with 18 points against Heartfire. Marvell Harris has been a nice player for them as well. 26 points from Marvell Harris from Fresno State. 6'5", shooting guard, a really nice player for that Mecca team. And, yeah, I mean, you look at it, I mean, all these guys come from different, you know, walks of life or whatever, whereas opposed to you look at the alumni teams, all those guys kind of come from, you know, essentially the same place. You have your Jacob Hannas and the Andrew Orrs and the DJ Burns, who we haven't even seen yet this year, right? All these guys are from different levels. But, yeah, in terms of the Mecca, right, a lot of these guys are relatively from lower levels. You have Loyola Maryland in there, Alcorn State in there, Hope International University, Duquesne, Fresno State, a couple of Fresno State guys, right? But all these guys were really, really good at that kind of mid-major level, and they've all kind of accumulated together, and they've been putting together some really nice basketball. So, you know, we'll kind of follow that along. We'll watch that game as well to kind of, and hopefully Jayhawks Hoops is able to advance and play one of these two teams, because both of these teams really have some nice players on them. And Gabe York, I mean, he's one of the, I was talking to Caden Lecce, who is a resident TBT insider, because Gabe York is, like, one of the best, like, TBT players of all time. It was, like, him and Marcus Keene. And, well, Marcus Keene's not going to be around Marcus Keene's not going to be around for the foreseeable future.
0: So Gabe York suspended indefinitely from TBT. Keene after the antics, to put it lightly, that he had that caused a lot of injury, honestly, after the Jayhawks hoop victory on Monday night. After this, Henry Greenstein is going to join us in studio, KSports.com, LJWorld.com. But before that, during this break, I'm going to go ahead and dibs the restroom as we are live right now. So I want to make sure that I get that before Dan tries to do it as soon as we go to break. So when we come back, Greenstein will be here in studio. He's
1: going to
0: break down Coach Self today at his press conference. He's going to talk about TBT, talk about the Duke exhibition as well. That's all coming up next on Rock Chalk Sports, ESPN Kansas City, KansasNation.com.
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1: California knows how to party, and nobody knows that more than Henry Greenstein, KESports.com and the Lawrence Journal World. Henry, great seeing you. Of course, saw you a little bit earlier today at Fog Allen. Saw you on Monday night. It was a late Monday night in Wichita. How was your trip home, by the way? Did you and GB carpool down there?
3: You know, I drove. We were actually able to do the delightfully luxurious move of staying overnight. It was very, very welcome because of how long and irritating our time after the game was.
1: Yeah, sure. Irritating is actually the right word. Yeah. It was so strange.
2: You didn't even – sorry, I'll let you go, but, like, you didn't even – they didn't let you back there, right?
3: Yeah, we had a tough time. You know, the thing is, TBT – tries to position itself as this kind of fun, lighthearted, and
1: edgy.
3: And yeah. Well, the problem is they might not be the most well suited for crisis PR situations. And the thing is, it's
2: why do you say that?
3: Oh, no, I had no reason. No. I mean, I wrote it in my article, but they came in and said, hey, guys, we're not doing a press conference. And so Gary and I were like, all right, we'll just go over by the locker room. And, you know, it was a tense time. I feel like I should explain. This was after the fight.
2: Yeah, where, of course. Yeah, right.
3: Maggie Gehring broke her nose because Marcus Keene pushed Jacob Hanna into her, among numerous other things that happened.
2: Yes.
3: Gary and I thought we'd just go away outside the locker room, and then multiple TBT people decided to chase us away from there. And we kept saying, like, these guys know us. We've covered all their games. We just want to get some information. No dice. But thankfully for you guys, you were at the other end of the tunnel, and you were able to get a little bit of video.
2: We camped out,
3: Man, big day for Kansas Nation, though. You got cited in the Kansas City Star and the Lawrence Journal World.
1: I was honored.
3: That was a weird day.
1: Yeah, very strange day, and I, to be quite frank, don't want to relive it. But
3: good thing we have other stuff to talk about.
1: I know. Yeah. It started weird when Dan and I ended up at this Love Shack thing for dinner. I don't know.
2: It was really weird.
3: I saw the picture on your story.
4: The Love Shack.
1: Yeah,
4: it was something else.
1: All right, well, let's, I guess, start with TBT. You know, we want to ask you about the Duke exhibition and kind of how college basketball schedules have evolved in terms of going from two Division II opponents to now you're playing three exhibition and two monster, you know, teams coming to Allen Fieldhouse. But since we're talking TBT, that game is just over an hour from tip-off, Jayhawks Hoops against La Familia. It's an interesting Jayhawks Hoops squad, don't you think? Because I would say on paper, they probably don't match up great with some of these teams that they've beaten, but they've found ways to win. Of course, you have the ultimate clutch guy and Frank Mason, and Zeke Mayo hitting shots is huge, and Jacob Hanna is a grinder. But I feel like there are guys that haven't really played to their ability, but they found ways to win, and here they are.
3: Yeah, I feel like that guard trio of Mayo, Mason, and Hanna is the reason they've made it this far. I think you guys have mentioned on the show already, but Zeke looks like he's vastly improved just as opposed to 1 year ago even.
2: Yeah.
3: Like that year in the G League really must have done him some good. He's so much more confident with the ball in his hands and driving to the basket. And also as a defender, he seems to have gotten better laterally. And all of that's amounted to these back-to-back 25-point performances. So really impressed by him. And, you know, Frank, he's been inefficient, but he's come through at the biggest moments. And Jacob Hanna, it was nice to hear him get a shout-out from Bill Self today at the end of that press conference. He deserves

0: Was it he walked down Keene and caused that? I guess the kids call it a crash out.
1: Yeah,
0: a little bit of a crash.
1: Right, the kids. Yeah.
0: So I think his good defense had a lot to do with KU pulling off that victory in Wichita. As to whether they can keep it going against La Familia, I know I said this last week and they've won like three games since then, but I really think they need to get the big men involved. Like, I really think that they need to find a way for Carlton Bragg and Andrew Oren to be more factors and for Billy Preston to play more on the inside, which I know is something you've mentioned as well.
2: He wants to
0: dribble around and shoot those pull-up jumpers. I think that, especially with Willie Cauley-Stein on the other side, the big men are going to have to do much more than they have. And at the end of that Aftershocks game, it was getting dangerously close to the ISO ball that we saw in the first game against
2: one.
0: Purple Rain.
2: Yeah.
0: And it worked for them because Frank hit two amazing shots, but I think that they played better in the final game against Purple Rain on the whole at some points in terms of team basketball and integrating all members, and I think they will need a complete performance tonight for sure.
2: Yeah, well, that was kind of going to be my next question. You answered a lot of it, but I'm curious to know your thoughts of Billy Preston, because Sean and I were watching this game. We were obviously sitting right next to you. He had like a couple of pull-ups at the elbow where I looked at Sean and I said, I like that shot. It didn't go in, hit the back iron, but you go, I like that shot a lot. And he's first couple of games, puts the ball on the ground, that's dangerous, had a couple of turnovers, but he still is really nice. Are you more comfortable with him? You know, do you want him to essentially transition himself to being just a primary center big man because of the mismatches that La Familia is going to provide? Or do you just let Billy Preston go, and hopefully those shots start falling for him, and he can play like a guard if he wants to?
0: Well, the thing is, we've seen him be potent with those pull-ups and his in general kind of play style in previous editions of TBT.
2: Right.
0: It just hasn't really worked out especially well so far this time around, and so it's been good for Jayhawks hoops that all of the guards have been so productive. You know, you could argue having a 6'10 guy who can dribble around out there makes things difficult on opposing forwards, and so it's useful to have that element. I just think he needs to play to his size a little more. He hasn't been rebounding enough and hasn't been enough of a factor in terms of post defense. But, yeah, it's fun to space it every now and then. He just hasn't been hitting the shots.
2: Yeah.
0: Hopefully for him those will come in time. But, yeah, he's a valuable asset, and he's definitely one player you'll look to get going. I don't think the four-man is a really strong spot for the Kentucky team, so could be a big night for him. Obviously, I guess their biggest name player is Cauley-Stein, but their most productive player has been Archie Goodwin.
2: Yeah.
0: Even though he's only played two games, he had 30 and 22. Had 30 in the 70-66 win over Syracuse alumni. And then that guy from Maryland, is it Daryl Morsell?
1: Morsell, yep.
0: He's averaging 14. So they got a talented backcourt of their own, too. It'll be fun to watch.
1: Yeah. Interesting. When I was in fifth grade and taller than most people on my team, I was told by my coaches to be an inside player. But you know what I was doing?
2: Pulling up.
1: Camping out in that corner. Gotta hit those threes.
2: Classic, yeah.
0: They always want to do that.
1: They do.
0: Shout out to my friend John. He was on my intramural team. He's 6'7", and he sure did a lot of
1: You're like, what are you doing?
2: Yeah. Three-point line.
1: All right, well, we're speaking in studio to the man who's been to all 9 national parks in California, Henry Greenstein. You can find his work on kusports.com, ljworld.com. Henry, let's talk about
0: all 9 of the national parks.
2: There are 9, though?
0: There are a lot. There's like Yosemite, the Lassen Volcanic,
1: Joshua Tree.
2: How many have you been to?
0: Death Valley. I've not been to like any of these. I'm not a big nature guy.
1: I was close.
2: Well, no, he's too busy surfing.
1: He
2: goes on the beach.
1: Yes,
0: sorry, please say whatever you're going to say.
1: No, don't ever apologize if we talk over each other. If you watch a show on Monday and Nick Springer sits in that, I mean, I don't know if we have ever
2: Who?
1: Even asked him a question.
2: Who?
1: Nick Springer? Jesus. God bless his heart. All right, Duke and Kansas, Sunday, October 25th. Henry Greenstein will be there.
0: Mm-hmm.
1: First, the matchup on Duke, and then I want to ask you about kind of the new landscape of the exhibition season, because KU's only marquee game on paper in the non-con at home is Villanova, and you've got two games against bigger, better teams in the exhibition. That's kind of strange, but first trip to Allen Fieldhouse nonetheless for Duke since '88.
0: Yeah, and I could be wrong, but someone told me these exhibitions are sold separately from the season ticket package.
1: Mm-hmm.
0: So I imagine some people are probably not super thrilled about that.
1: Do you think money was a factor?
0: I think it was. I think it tends to be a factor in most things.
2: I don't know about that.
0: Just in my experience. I have some preliminary thoughts

0: about this matchup. First of all, just baseline level, always great to I'm glad it's not a neutral site. How about that? It's always fun to bring in a big-name opponent to Allen Fieldhouse, even if the game doesn't count. I think you shouldn't call something a classic if it's never happened before.
1: Good point.
0: They're calling this the Blue Blood Classic.
2: So it's like Babe Ruth calling
0: it's not a
2: shot.
0: Classic. It's not a classic. And the fact that it's an exhibition game means it will never be a classic. Just a prediction on that end. That being said, since the NCAA has allowed for three exhibition games, I think KU's taken full advantage. The only thing is I'm a little surprised because this is a home-and-home, so they'll be at Cameron next year for an exhibition. Why not do it the other way around, you know? In the last few years, Bill Self has talked a lot about how it's been a valuable experience for his team to get a sample of what road basketball is like in the preseason. Why not do that this year when your Louisville game's at home? I tried to ask him this, but I don't think I worded it very well. I imagine it has something to do with what Duke's schedule consists of, but it would have made a lot more sense to be at Cameron this year and be at Allen next year.
3: It looks like Tennessee is going to Durham on October 20th, so I guess somebody had to have two home games,
0: that they should have a road? They could have a road exhibition.
3: Duke. Yeah. So Duke's coming to Allen Fieldhouse.
0: Yeah, no, I know.
3: Yeah.
0: I know.
3: Bill
1: Self, Tennessee's going there.
0: Yeah, what I was trying to say is, like, wouldn't it make more sense if Duke already has another home exhibition for them to have to... Oh, yeah, you're right. Sorry.
3: Yeah. No, we were good. We were confusing ourselves there.
0: Bad.
3: But, yes, I think that's what happened is both teams had an exhibition against a marquee team at home.
0: I see.
3: And then one of them... But, yeah, I agree. It would be sure nice if one of these was on the road when it doesn't count.
0: Yeah, Bill Self has called going to Cameron, which he's never done, a bucket list item for him. I was listening back to some quotes he gave.
3: We got two more years of it.
0: Yeah, well, that was about to be my sports talk radio hot take for you. Does this mean that Bill Self will be guaranteed to come back for the 2027-28 season? No, but in November 2024, when they were about to play Duke, he did say that. Like, he said he's driven by it because they were, like, trying to recruit some transfer or something. But he's never actually been in Cameron, so that's cool. But, yeah, overall, he's right. These will be big-ticket items, probably about as big-ticket as an exhibition can get. And it's cool that they added it to the calendar. And, you know, the fact it's on homecoming weekend, I imagine KU football will be selling some more tickets to its Baylor game as well.
1: Mm-hmm. Yeah, absolutely. Henry Greenstein, KUSports.com, and the Lawrence Journal World. I talked with Sean about this in the opening segment. I said that this is kind of a win-win for Kansas. And maybe this is me, and maybe this is me pushing my pro-KU propaganda. But it's an exhibition game, so if you lose, who cares? It's an exhibition game. Doesn't matter. But if you win, then that proves to maybe the national media, because we can constantly complain about, you know, Gary Parrish not including Kansas in this top 25 and one, and, you know, John Rothstein having Kansas, like, way down. I think he had them at sixth in his preseason Big 12 rankings and stuff like that. So it proves to those other guys, like, hey, there's two marquee matchups. Yeah, they're in Allen Fieldhouse, so that's going to mean something, obviously. That's going to give you a couple extra points on the Kansas side. But if you're able to come out and win, then Kansas is going to utilize that momentum to, A, prove those guys wrong, and, B, use that to kind of beef up themselves, get a little battle-tested before the non-con slate. I guess, do you agree that it's kind of a win-win situation?
0: Absolutely. And to your credit, you guys have shown a lot of restraint. I feel like last year you were talking about John Rothstein's rankings on, like, every show.
3: And we've only done it on this show, like, three times.
1: Yeah, so it's like once a week, maybe. It's, you know, it's not bad.
0: So props to you for that. maybe, but by the time we get to October, maybe I'll be singing a different tune. This team is young and hasn't played together. They need all the reps they can get. If those reps are against the Blue Devils, all the more significant for sure. Duke's going to be incredibly talented this year, as they always are. They'll be out for vengeance against the world at large after losing in horrific fashion in the tournament. But
3: shout out to Caden Boozer, by the way.
1: But shout out.
0: I think that this will be, because, like, this is the best experience you can get without being on a foreign tour or whatever. The fact that you can now have three exhibitions and two of KU's are going to be against really potent teams that spent a lot of money this offseason. I think it will be very helpful for them to build cohesion entering that season opener against Fordham.
3: Yeah, for sure. And if you win both of them, then just don't lose to Fordham. That would be good. Yeah. That would not be a good situation. But, yeah, hopefully KU gets some wins and learns a lot of lessons in the exhibition. Do you have any thoughts on that? I mean, we know that the regular season added a game. You go from 31 to 32. But do you have any major thoughts or feelings toward the exhibition? Because I was saying earlier in the show, it used to be two Division II opponents that came in.

0: Allen Fieldhouse. You had two ho-hum games. You went trick-or-treating after one of them, and then that was it. Then you were ready for the regular season. But now the season's starting earlier, and you're getting these big-time matchups. There was the period of secret scrimmages. I mean, do you have any thoughts on the exhibition slate expanding and being a bigger deal?
1: I like it. I think most other sports have preseasons that are more fleshed out than college basketball. I will say in terms of the landscape of college sports, it's sort of unique. I guess it's something's either unique or it isn't. There aren't degrees of uniqueness, so it can. So
0: I remember my English teacher telling me that back in the day. Yeah. Like it can't be somewhat unique.
1: Yeah. So that was a misstep on my part. I don't know. I like it. My only thing is, and I understand that it's all about, you know, every game is really just a bundle of assets that's sold for media rights money. So, but for me, I feel like KU plays Duke like a fair bit these days, with, you know, all the various regular events they've been involved in, Vegas Showdown, the, you know, last year they played in Madison Square Garden for the Champions Classic. I just wish it were a slightly more novel matchup.
2: Yeah.
1: But Duke versus Kansas is always going to draw the eyeballs, and probably to a greater extent than probably any other exhibition game could. So I'm not going to fault them for doing that. But it's not the most new and exciting matchup, certainly.
2: Yeah.
0: Right. I mean, well, I wanted to ask you about the roster, because Bill Self said earlier today that, is it done? I think, what was the phrase that he said?
1: Maybe.
0: He said maybe, yeah. But then he said, it's not done, but it's closed, or something like that. I don't know what it was. We're going to hear it next segment.
1: Yeah, he was saying, like, we can add. The central message is, we are trying to add people, but if we don't, then, like,
0: I don't want.
1: I guess it's fine.
0: I don't want people to ask me after the fact why. Sure. But
1: and like we know they're trying to add.
0: Right. Was there anything he said in particular though, otherwise at the presser that caught your eye? I mean, he talked about some personal stuff. He talked about the Duke game. He talked TBT. Pretty much touched on everything.
1: Yeah. There's a lot of different ways you could go with it. I guess I'll just start with the thing I was interested in hearing about, which is whether this Melvin thing was actually something they had foreseen and considered as part of their offseason plan. He basically said no. He basically said, you know, it would be great to have him, but we're not counting on it, nor have we been really involved in the process, which is interesting. And we've talked on this show already about what would happen if Melvin were on this year's team, but it would not, I don't want to say throw a wrench into things, but it would change the way that this team is mapped out for sure. You know, I was going through some stats earlier today. Melvin Council has played in 170 college games. He started 164 of them. In 167 of those games, he's played at least 20 minutes. This is not a guy who has had a reduced role on any team he's ever been a part of. So I would be very interested to see how they balance his minutes with those of Tay Kinney and Leroy Blyden if he does end up winning his court action against the NCAA. So that was something. Hearing that Luke Barnett is a surprise of the summer was interesting, and the fact that his skills go beyond just shooting the ball, which is basically the only thing anyone ever talks about with Luke, was very encouraging to hear. It'll be interesting to see if he has a path to playing time, though, just because there are a lot of off guards on this roster. When you think about, like, Cole Rosario and Dennis Parker being his primary combatant for minutes, those guys are going to be in the rotation. So I think Luke will find his way into a back-end spot based on what Self said today. He was extremely laudatory. So that was pretty salient, I guess. Saying that Tyron Stokes' shooting has been vastly above anticipated is good because, you know, if Stokes isn't a shooter, the only real shooter in your projected starting lineup is Leroy Blyden. So the fact that he can make them from the outside is really encouraging. And I don't know, what else did you guys find?
0: First of all, I want to shout you out. You know Blyden's exact three-point percentage.
3: Yeah, that was crazy, yeah.
0: Big time by you. And Jack Ritter
3: knows exactly when school starts.
0: You know why? Because he's a student at KU.
1: I was writing something today about, like, how getting counsel would impact the roster, and I was
0: don't sell yourself short. Oh,
1: no, well, that's why the 40.7 was in my mind, because I was like, well, who do you remove from the starting lineup if Council's going to start?
0: Yeah.
1: Are you taking out the guy who shoots 40.7%?
3: Yeah.
0: Right.
3: Yeah.
0: And that's who I did when we talked about this yesterday. That's the guy I kept in the lineup. I took Tay Kinney out, and Dan was not having it. He did not like that.
1: The thing I can't get over with Tay Kinney, and this is the premise of the article, which I guess you should all keep an eye out for in the next couple of days, but, you know, Self's pitch to him was, this is going to be your team. And he handed him the keys to the, you know, that quote he gave back when he committed.
0: Oh, I love that metaphor. Yeah, like no handing one, somebody the keys to the car.
1: Yeah, it's like they're kind of the ones. The keys and turn them in the
2: and they'll be in control.
0: You're kind of in charge.
1: Yes, yeah. Exactly.
2: Or

0: What about like a house?
1: Yeah, I think it was a house. A car in this case. Fine. But what other things have keys?
0: Maps.
2: Monkeys.
1: Okay, I meant like literal keys.
0: Oh,
1: but
0: you asked
1: where
0: that key, like maps.
1: Florida.
0: Florida keys.
2: The two answers we gave are maps and monkeys.
1: That can be a fantasy draft for you guys.
0: Yeah, yeah. Top keys. That's good. Real quick before I let you go, I know we're up against the break. We didn't get a chance to ask you about this. Late night, coinciding with Pitt State, and I asked myself about it today.
1: He gave you a long and thoughtful answer.
0: He did, and I was actually happy about that because, I don't know, like as an observer, like late night, the quality of basketball hasn't been the best, at least over recent years. Now you're pairing this with an actual competition, I guess. What are your thoughts on this? Do you think it's a good thing moving forward, I guess? Or do you think like maybe some of the other things could be a distraction? Or I don't know. What are your overall thoughts on that?
1: I think this is an inevitability. Mm-hmm. When they removed the performing artists for cost-cutting reasons, late night lost kind of its primary selling point to a lot of students. And so then you're just left with a lot of skits that play on the video board, mm-hmm. and weird basketball and a Dream On video. Well, you can
0: skim over the Dream On video, okay? We love the Dream On video.
1: You can do that without having it be its own night of the calendar, so I'm not surprised they chose to do this. Like you guys, I'm a little disappointed that they separated the men's and women's thing.
0: Yeah.
1: I don't think that women's, they can try, but I don't think that women's game is going to feel like late night in the fog to those who attend it. And I don't understand why they didn't just try to do a double header.
2: Yeah, I think they're getting the short end of the stick because you got to think, even though it's, and again, like you said, it was inevitable that there was going to be a change, even though, you know, the men's basketball introductions and scrimmage and video is the highlight. That's cool for the women's program, and it is exposure of the women's program to 15-3 in Allen Fieldhouse. So that's kind of a bummer for them. But hopefully, who knows, maybe on October 29th,
1: That's the other thing is it's not even their first exhibition game.
0: Yeah.
2: Yeah.
0: That's really
2: interesting.
0: Weird.
2: Interesting there. But, yeah, interesting change there for KU Athletics, something that we've known for quite some time, and I'm sure it'll be great. Bill Self, you'll hear on Rock Chalk Sports, part one, part two, he speaks on Late Night in the Fog, and they're going to make sure that it's still a fun event. Henry, thank you for coming in. You're going to have TBT coverage, I would imagine, and then we've got football fall camp coming up next week, so KUSports.com, good place to subscribe and keep up to date.
1: Absolutely. 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
10: That's right.
2: We will have some coverage. We've got a colleague from the ESPN Louisville station over at Rupp Arena getting us some coverage. So stay tuned this evening, 6 to 8. So coming up less than an hour now for some coverage of Jayhawks hoops against La Familia in the semifinals of the basketball tournament. We'll do the best we can to keep up our coverage. Again, at the Kansas Nation, Twitter, TikTok, Instagram, Kansas Nation on Facebook. Coverage will be there. Daniel, KU mailbag segment.
0: Yeah.
2: Who are we starting with today?
0: Do you want to start with KU Najee?
2: Let's do it.
0: We can start with KU Najee. Actually, let's start with Cody. Let's start with Cody. Cody asks, will Patrick Mahomes start week one? That's the question.
2: That's a hard hitter.
0: Do you think he will start week one? We've seen videos of them at Mo West's campus. Mahomes looks good. Does he look like he's favoring the right leg a little bit? Maybe. Does he start week one in your eyes?
2: I think he's too much of a competitor, right?
0: I think so.
2: And again, I've said this a lot. It's probably me overdoing it. But week one is... The week one game for the Chiefs is the latest possible day that it could be.
0: True.
2: And I'm not just talking the NFL schedule. I'm talking the actual calendar schedule also.
0: Right.
2: Because Labor Day is the 7th of September.
0: Correct.
2: Which is the latest Labor Day can be.
0: That's right.
2: So then the first week of NFL football is September 13th is the Sunday.
0: Yeah.
2: The latest game is Monday the 14th.
0: Night.
2: So the season is starting later in the calendar year. Does that matter? I don't know. But that will be almost exactly, I think it will be exactly 9 months. Nick said on Monday that it was December 14th that Mahomes tore his ACL. So that would be a pretty quick recovery. But I think also the fact that it is the Broncos plays a part. You know, Mahomes, I think, no matter who, but if it were the Raiders coming to town, maybe give it another week. But he's such a competitor, I think he's going to be out there.
0: Yeah.
2: There's a way you have said a million times.
0: I don't want it.
2: That you don't think he's going to be out there.
0: It's not the fact that I don't think. I don't want him to be out there.
2: Well, why would you want Patrick Mahomes to?
0: No.
2: Be the starting quarterback for your team.
0: I think I want to take the coward's way out. Is what I really want to happen. I want to be a coward, and I want to do this. Here's the way that I can spin it. Because again, I'm a propagandist. I like to push agendas. Patrick Mahomes does not start week one against the Denver Broncos. Chiefs lose, and I can come back on Tuesday and say, yeah, well, if we would have had Patrick Mahomes, we would have won. That's what I want, and that's what I think will happen. Because then I can be like, Patrick Mahomes wasn't playing, so it doesn't even count. That's what I want. Instead of Patrick Mahomes going out there, risking injury again, week one.
2: Okay, here's what I don't get about that argument. If he's risking injury on September 14th, is he not risking injury on October 7th?
0: Sure. Yeah, he would be. But I understand he's cleared, he's ready to go, but I think he's such an ultra competitor that he's going to push his body so far. Like, I don't know. I understand he's cleared, he's ready to go. I'm not a doctor. But I'm afraid that he's tried to rush this. And again, you know, with all the extra work that Patrick Mahomes does in the offseason and in terms of getting his body back to 100%, it just makes me a little nervous, is all. It makes me just a twinge
2: so
0: nervous.
2: I guess let's get back to the question at hand. I answered it. You didn't answer it.
0: Yes. I think he does.
2: Okay, there you go.
0: I think he does. He starts week one. All right. Is that what you want to hear?
2: Josh always has the hard hitters, man.
0: Yeah.
2: Always.
0: Josh says,
2: and this is similar to Cody's hard hitter.
0: Josh says, well, Jayhawk Scoops win the $2 million.
2: If they win the next two games, yeah.
0: Yeah. Okay, do you want to move on?
2: How's Josh doing, by the way?
0: He's good. Yeah, I'm going to London with him.
2: I'm sorry to hear that.
0: He's a good guy. We're going to go to the KU. I mean, I'm going to be working, but he's going to go to the KU game.
2: We did break down the basketball tournament, Jayhawk Scoops. A lot of familiar, a little bit earlier in the show. So if you missed anything, check us out, Apple Podcasts, Spotify, or YouTube.
0: Yes. But I do think that I think that they, like I said, if Billy Preston plays well, if the bigs
2: learn how
0: to play bigs.
2: And you and I are...
0: And Frank Mason can shoot better than, you know, 11% from the field or whatever.
2: You and I are going to be Jayhawk Scoops' biggest fans tonight also because, again, if they win, we get to go to the $2 million championship game at Lee Arena in Topeka.
0: He's going to give us a cut.
2: Right.
0: Is he been their supporter since day one?
2: No. But they might recognize us for interviewing them. But, yeah, that'll be in Topeka at noon on Sunday if they knock off La Familia tonight. Yeah,
0: certainly hope so. Hey, K. Najee has two questions here. He says, will Tate Nagy have more than 19 receptions, 255 yards, and two touchdowns this year? So let's think of the wide receiver room right now. Nick McMillan, Najee Cox, Keaton Kebeka, Cam Pickett. Those are your top four.
2: Who is the Jayhawk? Sorry, I'm reading the second part.
0: Oh, there's a second part that says, who is the Jayhawk that put up that stat line in 2020?
2: I have to do the first. I have to do the second question first. I just have to. It's too good trivia.
0: Lawrence Arnold? That's not a terrible guess. He was there in 2020, right? And he was young. And he wasn't, you know... Quentin Skinner didn't come on until...
2: Maybe they would have been there because, yes, technically those guys would have had 5 years. Yeah. In 2020, Kansas, if I'm not mistaken, went 0-9. 19, 255, and 2 is difficult, KU Najee, because that is not a very good season.
0: No, but that's why he's kind of putting it on... Yeah, right. Yeah, which...
2: Yeah, it probably was one of those guys. I'll say Luke Grimm.
0: Good guess. Receiving, let's see, what was the official number?
2: 19, 255, and 2.
0: This is Luke Grimm.
2: Look at that.
0: Dude, that's a good pull
2: by you. Maybe he'll be Luke Grimm.
0: Lawrence Arnold had 6 receptions for 45 yards.
2: There you go. Also a good guess.
0: Stephen McBride, 4 receptions, 17 yards. Who was the leading receiver on that team? Quick, go.
2: That's what I was trying to think of because we were 0-9, right?
0: Yeah, it was Kwame Lasseter.
2: No.
0: Yeah. Sorry.
2: And bless his heart, man. He didn't get a good draw with
0: how bad the team was. And then he has a so answer the first part of the question. Does Tate Nagy have more than that? 19.
2: I'm gonna say no. I don't think he gets 19 catches. I think he's gonna have a great role in special teams. So I don't think he'll get there.
0: I think it's under on all of them. I think he does get a touchdown this year.
2: Receiving touchdown.
0: Yeah.
2: Okay.
0: Not even a return touchdown. I think he gets a receiving touchdown this year. I think it's going to be against Long Island or Middle Tennessee. But, yeah, I think he gets a receiving touchdown this year. I can see, 9 receptions. No. I don't even like that. 6 receptions.
2: I would dare go 45 lower than 7.
0: Why?
2: Because 6 is disrespectful.
0: It's not disrespectful. It's fine. 6 receptions, 45 yards, 1 touchdown. Lawrence Arnold didn't have a touchdown.
2: So. Okay, next one from KU Najee. Will Nick McMillan have more or less than 65, 831, and 7? And which Les Miles Jayhawk do those stats belong to?
0: So they're 3 years? Les Miles, is that right?
2: 18, 19, 20?
0: Yeah.
2: Yes.
0: Okay, let's think about it. I mean, right away, Steven Sims.
2: I think Sims was done earlier than that.
0: I thought he was done in...
2: Oh, well, I guess it's...
0: 18, 19.
2: It's got to be. Although Steven Sims is an answer to a previous KU Najee question.
0: Yeah, that's true. Would he do... Would he dare? Would he dare
2: Sims might have been playing in 2018. And I don't know who else would have been productive.
0: 19...
2: Yeah, he played.
0: Oh, my God. I know who it is. You're going to crap yourself.
2: I got to check and see. Sims.
0: It was in 2019.
2: Sims
0: is when
2: had
0: it
2: 53 for 535 and 4.
10: Yeah.
2: Okay. Oh, okay. No, I have

0: A guess. I have two guesses, actually.
1: Okay. My first guess was going to be Daylan Charlotte, but I know he
0: wasn't
1: get
0: productive.
1: Over. No, he was not. He's not that productive.
0: Stephon Robinson.
1: No.
0: Andrew Parchment.
1: Yes.
0: Ah, I should have gone with Parchment first.
2: Andrew Parchment, 65 receptions, 831, 7 touchdowns. Mm. That's a good season.
0: Yeah.
2: What was the record that year? 3-9.
1: Not terrible.
2: 1-8 in conference play.
0: Well, yeah, that was his first season, so it was like, oh, we're on the up and up, and then,
2: yeah. Not so much. You win 3 games, and you go, hey, man, 3 more.
0: Right.
2: That should be easy. And then you go over.
0: Didn't work out.
2: 2020. Yeah, that's tough. That's tough. Good questions. Now, answer the first part. Does Nick McMillan get more than 65, 831, and 7? I think he gets less than 65.
0: I mean, yeah, that's 6 catches a game, isn't it?
2: Yeah, he's floating around 45, 50, maybe.
0: I'm gonna agree under on that because I like the law firm of Pickett and Cox.
2: Yeah,
0: and I think our tight ends are gonna be pass catchers.
2: I'll go under on that. I think he goes under on the receptions, under on the yards, over on the touchdowns. I think he gets 8 touchdowns this year.
0: I'm gonna say over on the yards.
2: Okay.
0: Over 831, but I'm going to say under on touchdowns.
2: So you're saying he's going to get like 15 yards per catch?
0: Yeah.
2: Dang.
0: I mean, not necessarily. I'm not necessarily saying that. He could have 64 catches for 832 yards, and that would be correct.
2: That's fair.
0: But now, under on touchdowns, I think the running backs are going to get a lot of touchdowns. And then I like Pickett, Brune, and Cox, too.
2: We need to go through after the football season is over.
0: And then?
2: Like, I'm going to go through K. Najee's DMs and compare. And I'll probably we need to actually go through maybe our shows and see what we said.
0: Yes.
2: See if we were right or not. Tyler, he wants to know, would a giraffe wear a tie on its chin or on its chest?
0: This is easy for me. This is easy for me.
2: You going?
0: If it's a bow tie, it's on its chin. If it's a necktie, it's on its chest.
2: Ooh.
0: Right?
2: Sure.
0: Picture a giraffe. Close your eyes.
2: Mm. Yeah. Okay.
0: What's it look like?
2: Tall.
0: How big is its neck? Is it long or
2: pretty
0: short?
2: Pretty long. Yeah, no, it's pretty long. Can you open my eyes now?
0: I don't know why I had you do that. What's a
2: but
0: what do you
2: picture a giraffe? I don't want a giraffe. What's right? I agree with you, but I actually think that the bow tie should be farther down because if you think
0: it looks more astute if it's up here.
2: Yeah, okay, sure. No, I mean, I don't think it looks more stupid. I think when you wear a tie, do you wear it up here at the top of your neck or at the bottom of your neck? You wear it at the bottom of your neck.
0: Hmm. There's literally an image on the interwebs of a bow tie. Hmm. It looks way better. The bow tie has to go up
2: you
0: at the top.
2: You think it looks better at the top?
0: Yes.
2: I think
0: the necktie has to go up top, too. It looks sloppy when it's down low, I think.
2: Like he just got off work, and he's like,
0: ugh. Yes, yeah.
2: It's a little loose. And
0: I like it up top.
2: I like it down low.
0: Buttoned up.
2: I think on the chest.
0: Buttoned up look.
2: Is where he goes. Now, here's another question. Would a dog wear pants with 4 legs or 2? Because if you think about a dog, you think about pants, right? You go, all right, well, that
0: high. Close like, my eyes.
2: You're bipedal, right?
0: Yes.
2: Close your eyes. Imagine a dog. And here's the thing. This is
0: four
2: really
0: leg,
2: hard.
0: Four
2: this
0: leg
2: is
0: pants.
2: Really hard for Sean because he hates dogs.
0: 4 leg pants.
2: You think 4 legs? Yeah. Well, that's the thing. What do you say? Hey, what are those 2 things at the front of the dog? Those are its front legs.
0: Yes.
2: They're not the arms. They're not the dog's
0: exactly.
2: arms. So do they wear 4 legged pants?
0: When Donald Duck gets out of the shower, why does he always wrap a towel around his waist when he otherwise doesn't wear pants?
2: Good question. Yeah, I don't like – same with, like, Winnie the Pooh. Like, I don't know. I'll walk around my house like that sometimes, but, like, other than that, they're, like, out in public. They're, like, at restaurants. It's like, put yourself together a little bit. You know what I mean?
0: I think
2: it's not a good look. Hey, Henry wants to know, what's your Mount Rushmore of current KU athletes right now?
0: That is a very good question.
2: I have a couple.
0: Okay, why don't we go back and forth?
1: Are we going to go? Is it, are, so I get two picks? You get
0: the first one.
1: I got my first one right now is Ashton Barkdahl.
0: Okay.
1: National champion. Ashton Barkdahl.
0: I'm going Sophie Daw.
1: Good pick.
0: Right? I mean, how many shutouts did she have last year?
1: Yeah, that's a good pick.
0: A lot.
1: Carolyn Kastens, did she graduate?
0: No, she's on the team.
1: She's on the team. I think Kastens might have been about... Yeah, Sophie Daw obviously had all those saves, but Carolyn Kastens was really good. Okay, let me go. I'm going to go ahead and go with Reese Patak.
0: Mm.
1: So I have Ashton Barkdahl and Reese Patak. Really good volleyball player. We're talking current.
0: Yeah.
1: Because, I mean, look, if you look at Mount football Rushmore, and basketball, man. There's a lot of questions.
0: Mount Rushmore of current. I know. That's why you can't put, like, Stokes on there. He hasn't played a game yet.
1: Ooh, I got a good one. You go. So it's your turn.
0: Some of these people, I got to make sure that I'm not...
1: You can go with another pole vaulter. Ashton Barkdahl, by the way, national champion in indoor pole vault.
0: Give me... Gotta be current. Give me Augusto Mungarrieta.
1: Oh, good.
0: 290 with 17 homers.
1: Yeah,
0: and he's still current.
1: I actually didn't even... Yeah. No, that's good. That's good.
0: So many guys that are coming to mind are guys that are done.
1: Yeah. I'm going to go with football. Give me Trey Latham.
0: Yeah, that's solid.
1: Great. I mean, consider him. Great. Great. I mean, leader.
0: All right. Is that four or is that more?
1: I have three.
0: I like the Sophie Daw pick. You said we're already
1: You
0: five.
1: Have Sophie Daw. You have, oh, no, no. I'm doing my
0: oh, my God.
1: I'm doing my Mount Rushmore. You're doing your Mount Rushmore.
0: Bodie Ray.
1: Okay.
0: Another baseball player.
1: Players. Sure. Ella Boyer, catcher.
0: Good pick.
1: For KU softball.
0: Good pick. Give me Logan Bell. Now, she's young. She's only a sophomore.
1: Yeah.
0: But kind of like a jack of all trades.
1: No, that's good. Volleyball player. Nice. Wait, do I have?
0: Because there were, you're probably done.
1: Yeah, no,
0: there were so many that had
1: Ashton
0: graduated.
1: Ashton Barkdahl, like, Reese Patak, Trey Latham, and Ella Boyer.
0: You wanted to go Brady Ballinger, Tyson LeBlanc, all those people.
1: They're done.
0: Will King, he's done as
1: Will King, man.
0: Amy DeCock, also
1: Amy
0: done.
1: DeCock, yeah.
0: Very good on the women's golf side.
1: Oh, but, I mean, you do have Lila Louderball.
0: Yeah.
1: I mean, she should probably be
0: mentioned.
1: Up there. Hank wants to know, how does TBT fix its format? I think better security.
0: I don't know, man. I think, with all due respect, and we're going to be, you know, watching and cheering for Jayhawks Hoops, it's tough when there are guys often on the rosters all the time.
1: Yeah.
0: So that to me is always going to be kind of an eyesore on TBT. They don't care. I get that. And the players who are on the team don't care. And whoever's there can play kind of a playground type situation. Oh, whoever shows up to this game, we're all going to play. But, yeah, it's difficult. I think you got to stay with the bracket. You stay with the Elam ending. There are some things about that are nice. But it's strange to me that they went from so many teams just 16.
1: I think that the real money is in the alumni. I think if you want to cut it down to 16,
0: totally. You
1: make it 16 alumni. Here's the thing. Like, Mecca and, you know, Gotham City and
0: like those guys went to school somewhere.
1: Yeah, they went to school somewhere, and they're good teams. But, I mean, have you seen those games? Nobody's there.
0: Yeah.
1: You know who came out and watched their team? Wichita State, because they had alumni.
0: Yeah.
1: Kansas.
0: You need to go back. You at least need to go back to that.
1: Yes.
0: You need to integrate them all together.
1: Make the heart of it alumni. Based. I think you have to.
0: Well,
1: I
0: and
1: think
0: the non-alumni teams that, you know, maybe are money makers for TBT, I don't know, need to be included in the bracket. It probably needs to be a 16 or 32 team bracket of just everybody, and try to get as many alumni teams as you can. But anyway, good question there. Appreciate everybody who sent in questions in our KU mailbag segment. Hey, after this, we're going to hear from the Hall of Famer, two-time national champion who had an additional year finishing as the AP number one overall team, Bill Self. Part one of Bill Self speaking with the media a little bit earlier today is next on Rock Chalk Sports, ESPN Kansas City, KansasNation.com.
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3: Welcome back on your hump day here on Rock Chalk Sports. Tomorrow's show, we're going to hear more from Bill Self, who we're about to play for you right now, talking all things TBT, Melvin Council. 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
4: All right, Shay, go ahead. You're on. You're on the clock.
5: What do you do? What's the routine or schedule like this time of summer? And it's obviously early, but do you like what you've seen from the guys?
4: Yeah, it is early, but yeah, I think we've had a good summer. I think we've certainly improved since the end of last year with our two returning guys and the new guys have all gotten better. It's been a good group to coach. They have been very teachable and certainly have hooked up and got after it. So I've been real pleased. We're nowhere close to being a team or where we hope to be, but I think that we've had some individuals progress, and even more importantly, I think we've kind of learned that there's a way that we should play offensively to give us the best chance, and I think the guys have all bought into that.
5: What does that look like for this team to be an optimal offensive, just based on what you were just saying?
4: Last year, I actually believe from a scoring standpoint, you had a first and next second option in one guy. This year, I think we'll be more balanced without question. I also think we have a collective group of better and willing passers, and of course, Tyron's the key to that. He's about as good a passer as I've ever been around. So I'm excited about that. Now, with that being said, you still got to make shots and get the ball in the basket, but we shot it a lot better this summer than what I probably even projected going into the summer. We've had some guys shoot the ball really well.
5: And then the news of the hour, the Duke

0: I think it's, I personally think it's great. I think from a fan standpoint, getting Louisville and Duke at home, I think definitely adds to the attraction of our schedule immediately. You know, those two games aren't the biggest games on our schedule by any means. But the appearance of having them that early in the season, I think people will be pretty amped up to watch them.
1: Stokes is the second top-rated player in 2 years to come here. We hear a lot about him. What has he done that's impressed you the most?
0: We all knew that he was skilled. You know, he can rebound and bring it. He can do a lot of different things. I'd say that there's two things that have impressed me the most about him is he can shoot the basketball. I mean, he is, if that's a weakness, then we're going to be in pretty good business. He can shoot the ball. And then the other thing, he's an elite passer. He's got great vision to the point where he should probably shoot more at times, but he's a pass-first guy. So I think those are two things that I think are contagious, especially the pass-first part of it. And he'll be a fun guy to try to utilize and play to his bag, so to speak, because he's got a lot in his bag.
1: Now, we know Flory left. Paul didn't play a ton last year. Where is he in terms of major college basketball contributor?
0: Oh, he'll
1: is he a star?
0: He could be. Is he a starter?
1: I mean, not only a starter, but is he?
0: He'd have a great chance to be a starter, especially, you know, with Christian being out right now. But you would think that would be a pretty good competition, he and Christian. But with Christian not going to be full contact for quite some time, I think that I can certainly see Paul being a starter. He's had a good summer. He's improved a lot. He's a lot more confident and playing bigger. So I really think that, you know, he got here late, but the last week or so of summer, he showed us all something that we hadn't seen yet since he's been here.
1: On the internet, the fans think he's in amazing shape. Is this true? Has his body been working?
0: Well, if it's on the internet, it's got to be true. What's that?
1: I mean, we haven't seen him.
0: Well, yeah, amazing shape. I don't know about game shape, but I think his body looks good. Yeah, he's taking key. He's had a good summer. He's lean and he's very athletic.
2: Coach, could offer some of your personal insights in what it's like for you to essentially build a team from scratch after spending your whole career. Everyone's experience is building pieces, just adding pieces, tweaking here and there, and sort of every year just is a little bit of a change. Now you're returning, I think, 5 points total and no starters. Is it invigorating? Is it a nice change? Or what's your just thoughts on
0: that? Well, if I had to pick my preference, I'd rather have 5 starters back and they all average 15, you know. But it's been a fun challenge. It's been a fun challenge. I actually thought last year was a fun challenge. I liked our roster last year. You know, if we'd been whole the whole year, I think that would have been a certainly a fun team to watch and be a part of on a daily basis. More so than the abilities that we played to last year. I mean, we had a nice team, but if we were whole, I think that could have been a really nice team. I think this year is new, exciting, but having arguably as talented a kid as there is in the country again, and then the other guys that we've recruited to me are far better than what a lot of people had projected them to be. So I mean, we got some guys that maybe have some chips on their shoulder, but TK and Leroy, those guys can hoop. There's no doubt about that, and we saw what Keanu is capable of doing. He just needs to be consistently more aggressive. And what did Dennis get in a game this year? 50 something. I mean, so you know that he's capable of shooting the ball, and Cole is certainly much more confident and much improved. Paul is as well, but maybe the nicest surprise we've had so far has been Luke Barnett. He hadn't been good. He's been terrific. So that's been a pleasant surprise.
3: On that note, I guess with Luke, but.

0: said the shooting overall has impressed. Just who are some of the people whose shooting, besides Tyron and Luke, has exceeded expectations?
1: Well, I don't know that, you know, what did Leroy shoot last year?
2: 40.7.
1: So, I mean, you expected that. Keanu can shoot the basketball, you know, and so to have a guy that can stretch it at that spot, that can shoot it. Cole's not the same shooter as he was at last year, so that's been positive. And TK can make shots, but really, we knew Luke could really shoot, but Luke, you know, it's great to be able to really shoot, but you still got to be in the game to make shots. Luke's plenty good enough to be in the game, so that adds to your shooting right there. And then Tyron is a lot more consistent than what we had even imagined going into the summer.
0: And then with Melvin's attempt to gain eligibility, how much has this been part of your guys' plan or something that you've been monitoring or considering over the course?
1: It's not part of our plan. It's one of those things. You know, every youngster in the country that exhausted his eligibility this past year, if they're not playing in the league or are thinking of or going to try to take advantage of a loophole or a rule that other people are taking advantage of, you know, I get a kick out of it. Well, he doesn't deserve this. Well, if he doesn't deserve it, then how can 50 other players potentially across America deserve it? I mean, so we're, it's not something that we're banking on by any means. It's been in Melvin and his legal team's court, and they pursued this, and whatever happens, it happens. But it would certainly be a bonus, but it's not something that anybody is expecting, nor has it been part of our plans whatsoever.
3: Are you challenging Tyron at all to be a leader, or are you sort of letting things organically?
1: Oh, yeah, we'll challenge him to be that. You know, he is a natural leader. You know, how you react to a bad call, that's leadership. You know, how you encourage others, that's leadership. Can he make other players raise their level because of his presence? That's leadership. So there's a lot of things to it, but absolutely we're going to challenge him to be that.
4: Coach, people love the comparison game. Just with Leroy, does he remind you of a young Devontae at all?
1: You know what? There are some similarities. Leroy may have more range. Devontae looks bigger to me, even though not a lot bigger, maybe an inch. Leroy is probably the best offensive rebounding 6'1 guy you've seen, which, you know, I don't know if you recruit guys at 6'1 because they can really offensive rebound, but he's sneaky good at that. Devontae's a little stronger, but there are some similarities. But he is, in my opinion, and of course I don't know them all, but he was as impressive to me as any mid-major guard last year out there.
5: Hey, Bill, a little off topic, but next month John Martin going to the Kansas Sports Hall of Fame, the muralist upstairs who put together that 43-year, or took 43 years to make that mural. He told me that when you came to KU, you were big on keeping that going after Ted and Larry and Roy. And one, just why was that important for you to preserve the history of Kansas basketball? And two, how special is it to walk by just like this whole building every day and be reminded about, you know, kind of the bigger picture of KU hoops?
1: Well, that's one of the best things that we have to sell our history and our entire building is what John has done for us over time, going back to Coach Owens when he first started. He's a great guy, but he's a fantastic artist. And the things that he's not only done for us but done for others over time, and all the different portraits he's painted and things like that are very impressive. And, you know, you talk about Hall of Famers, and everybody thinks of players or coaches or whatever, but a big part of it is contributors, and he's definitely made our game better and certainly made University of Kansas and our tradition better by his presence.
0: With a player like Cole, based off what he did last season, what are the conversations like this offseason about maybe him growing his confidence or being able to continue to grow up where he did last year?
1: Well, you hit it. Probably, look, hindsight being 2020, too good too fast last year. Guys, he wasn't good. He was terrific early season. And you put him in a situation that he should be a high school senior. And it was a little too much too quick. We won't have that issue this year. He is, you talk about leadership, he's probably as good a vocal leader, and he's about all the right stuff.

0: So I think he'll be better from a confidence standpoint, no question. But to your point, he needs to see some good things happen, and he needs to know that we have confidence in him. And I honestly believe he's one of the, you know, people last year saying you're going to have him 1 year, and it just didn't kind of work out this way. I'm hoping people by midseason are saying that you're only going to have him 2.
1: That's Bill Self a little bit earlier today at Allen Fieldhouse. We're going to hear part 2 of his press conference tomorrow on Rock Chalk Sports. Really shortly, we're going to have the basketball tournament, Jayhawks Hoops against La Familia. Tune in on FS1, and we'll be breaking that down tomorrow to open our show. But after this, we're bringing back our Chiefs opponent outlook. It's been a while. I've been busy with TBT, but we're looking at the New York Football Jets. After this, ESPN Kansas City, KansasNation.com.
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4: Welcome back to Rock Chalk Sports. Sean Kellerman, Dan Courtwright with you. We've got Chiefs opponent outlook, so we're going to try to find a way to talk for 8 minutes about the New York Jets, which is tough.
5: I don't even know if New York radio stations can do that.
4: They've had like one talented player in their franchise history, and he's now the backup quarterback for your Kansas City Chiefs. So it's tough to pull anything. Sauce Gardner's overrated. I will give a shout out.
5: Not there anymore.
4: I know, but I'm saying in their franchise history, I will give a shout out to Curtis Martin. He was legit.
5: Franchise history. Joe Namath.
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5: Ooh,
4: right? 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All right, Daniel, let's talk about the pride of the Meadowlands, the New York Jets. They have been terrible for quite some time. And
5: Whoa.
4: Okay.
5: You're forgetting about 2015 when they made it all the way to the AFC Championship.
4: Yeah, who was their quarterback then?
5: It was Mark Sanchez.
4: That's right.
5: Yeah. Is it 2015? That's right, right? I think it was the Broncos and the Jets in 2015 in the AFC Championship game. Please tell me I'm right about that. Was it 2015? Oh, it might have been 2011. No, that doesn't sound right either.
4: Chris Ivory was on that team.
5: Chris Ivory was nice.
4: Brandon Marshall.
5: Oh, that was like in the... Oh, yeah. Shout out.
4: Geno Smith.
5: Yeah, he was
4: on that team.
5: Yeah, and guess what? He's back.
4: He's back on that team.
5: Where it all started, buddy.
4: That's crazy.
5: The New York Football Jets. Their backup quarterback from the AFC Championship
4: game. Ryan Fitzpatrick was their quarterback.
5: Ryan Fitzpatrick. So what? Mark Sanchez took him to it.
4: And Chris Ivory was actually a decent quarterback.
5: Was it 15? Was it 14, 15? Hold on. Okay, that might be. Maybe I'm thinking of 2011. I don't know why 15 is in my head. Jets AFC champion. Let's see. Oh yeah, okay, it was 2011. So yeah, 2011 was the last.
4: Yeah, it was not the Jets.
5: For some reason, I had 15 in my mind. I don't know why I had 15 in my mind. Did they make the playoffs in 15?
4: I will look it up. Why don't you tell us about this version of
5: Let
4: the Jets?
5: Me
4: this
5: tell
4: is
5: you.
4: A team that the Chiefs are going to need to beat.
5: That
4: lightly.
5: I want to talk about this Jets team because they're terrible and everything has gone to complete poop with the New York Jets. As Plash Kabir said, it's you walk in that room, you walk in that building, you feel like a prisoner. You feel like a loser, excuse me. You compared it to prison. I like their skill position players. Not the quarterback. I don't like Geno Smith. They did Cade Klubnik as their second guy, and I'm still like weirdly high on him. I thought that he just didn't give maybe a fair shake because they changed up some stuff over there at Clemson when he was there, but he was still a good quarterback.
6: Breece Hall is your running back. Good.
4: Yeah.
6: Garrett Wilson, I mean, he's really been the star, right? Those two guys, Breece Hall and Garrett Wilson, have been stars. They got Adonai Mitchell from the Indianapolis Colts, who I'm still really high on. He's had some weird injury stuff, and he's had some other like off-field stuff. I still think he's a really good wide receiver. And then they just drafted Omar Cooper out of Indiana. Those three wide receivers with that running back, I kind of like it. Now, their offensive line is horrible, right?
4: Which my wife would be the first to tell you.
6: Right, your wife is.
4: That's where the wheels fall off. That's where the wheels fall off.
6: But, like, Olufashinu, whatever. Dylan Parham at the left guard. Josh Myers at the center. Joe Tippmann at the right guard. Armon Membu, who's actually a Kansas City kid, played at Mizzou.
4: Yeah.
6: He's pretty good. I mean, he's really not bad. So, like, you look at this team and you go, okay, well, the quarterback is obviously Geno Smith. So he's going to have a hard time getting the ball to these guys. But they still have some nice skill position guys. And it's just like I look at this and it makes me maybe a little nervous. And you look at their tight end, Kenny Sadiq. They just drafted him out of Miami. Or not Miami, sorry, Oregon.
4: The skill position. You were high on him.
6: I was very high on him.
4: If only they had a quarterback, right?
6: If only they
4: could have found and developed a quarterback.
6: Well, is the quarterback really that important?
4: I think the Jets cover in this game. Because this is...
6: What's the line? The line's not out.
4: The line is probably out. Tyler, but you look that up. It's week 9, Jets-Chiefs. I bet the line is out.
6: No way.
4: Okay, but this is the game where the Chiefs return home to Arrowhead Stadium after a game at the Broncos, which is after at the Seahawks.
6: Yes.
4: This stinks of a Jets cover. So, to your point, they do have some talented players in Breece Hall and Garrett Wilson and... You know, hopefully those guys have healthy, good seasons, but not at the expense of the Chiefs. I'm going to look at this game as we've talked about, and as we continue to do this, I'm going to bring this up a ton. But to me, the Chiefs' schedule is looked at in chunks. You got against the Broncos at home, against the Colts at home, good teams at home. Then you've got bad teams on the road, week 3, week 4, Dolphins, Raiders. And then after your bye, you have Chargers at Seahawks at Broncos. Those are all hard games. And then you have three games that should be easy. They should be winnable games. Now, in the NFL, we all know, like, every game is going to be – it's not like, you know, Oklahoma against Murray State or something in football. It's Jets, Falcons, Cardinals. You have to go 3-0 because then it gets really hard again. After that, Dan, you're at the Bills, at the Rams, at the Bengals for your next three games. Then you got Patriots, 49ers, and at the Chargers to close the last six games on the Chiefs' schedule are very, very difficult. So, that's the main thing I look at. It's potential trap game and the first of three games the Chiefs absolutely have to win.
6: Right. You're absolutely right. Yeah, you got to win against the Jets at home. You got to go to Atlanta and win, and you have to beat the Cardinals at home. This is the first one, but again, it stinks of a trap line. And again, when I keep on looking at this Jets team, I mean, you even look at the defense. David Bailey, obviously, right, from Texas Tech. I think he's going to be amazing. The Harrison Phillips is the right defensive tackle. Will McDonald is a really nice edge rusher. Demario Davis is on.

0: on this team. I mean, they have some nice guys down low, and they got Minkah Fitzpatrick. Yeah, he's 50 years old, but still, it's Minkah Fitzpatrick. I mean, they have they have good bones. You know how you look at a house that's a fixer-upper and you go, yeah, there's mold, and yeah, the plumbing's terrible, but it's got good bones. I think the bones are there for this Jets team.
1: All right. Well, if the bones are good, the rest don't matter, Maren Morris once said. I don't know that I necessarily believe that because it all starts with the offensive line. But again, we go back to the Chiefs' schedule, and it's just – I hope it's a more fun season. You know, last year we were in such a weird spot week – whatever, almost 11, but maybe more like 14, where it was like the day we got waxed by the Texans, it was like, okay, this is over.
2: Yeah.
1: And now we're just going to run out the clock of season. This should be a fun season. They need to start fast. You need to sweep that three-game series that I talk about and need to be the Chiefs, which is the best team in the NFL. Hey, big shout-out to Elijah Schmidt and Tyler Brewer behind the cameras today. For Dan Courtright, I'm Sean Kellerman saying make sure you're tuned in tomorrow. We're talking Jayhawks hoops and the TBT. Hopefully they'll be playing for $2 million Sunday at noon, and we're also going to hear more from Bill Self as well. So a lot going on tomorrow on Rock Chalk Sports. Appreciate you watching on KansasNation.com, listening on ESPN Kansas City, watching live on Facebook, live on YouTube. We'll catch you tomorrow from 4 to 6.
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5: On his The Draymond Green Show podcast, the aforementioned Draymond Green had this reaction to LeBron James signing the Philadelphia 76ers and not joining him, Steph Curry, Steve Kerr, and the Golden State Warriors. He said, and I quote, "I ultimately don't think LeBron was ever going to get over the history, and I understand it. I get it. He's going to get crushed if he comes to the Warriors. Ah, man, you went to team up with Steph. And ultimately, I think that weighed in on that decision a lot. That played a big role in the Warriors not landing LeBron," end quote. Whether he's right or wrong, here's the element involving Draymond Green. Boy, oh boy, that post-NBA career in the media is going to be wonderful for Draymond Green. Whether you agree with it or don't agree with it, and I think there's an element of truth to what he had to say, Draymond Green clearly understands it's not so much about the brand now, it's about the brand in the future, and he put LeBron and Steph in the middle of that. For the ESPN Radio Sports Beat, I'm Freddie Coleman of ESPN Radio's Freddie and Adam.
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0: Bucks writer Rick Stroud, Rich's Power Rankings, NFL Training Camp Roundup. And now, it's Rich Eisen.
1: That's correct. Can confirm it. I am here. You're there. This is the Rich Eisen Show on Disney Plus, ESPN app. Good folks at ESPN Radio. We love being coast to coast every single day, 12 to 3 Eastern time there. Same thing, SiriusXM, Channel 80. 844-204-RICH. Number to dial to have a conversation with all of us. And we appreciate everybody chiming in, no matter what. Football's back, baby. I mean, there's holdouts, there's holds-ins, there's coaches talking. And news are popping, and we're doing our best to cover it all right here on this program. Good to see you over there, Chris Brocklin. What's going on,
2: Rich,
1: sir?
2: Not much, man. How are you?
1: DJ Mikey D. Good to see you, man.
3: Good morning.
1: How are you?
3: Feeling better.
1: In terms of him, I'm not just a host. I'm a chiropractor.
3: Yes.
1: As well. I was working on Mike's back before the show.
3: Thank you, Rich.
1: Listen, there may be an eye in Rich and Eisen, but I feel for you.
3: Thank you.
1: Good to see you over there. TJ Jefferson, how are you? Candles lit. What's going on?
4: Were you walking on his back like
1: I was not walking
4: from the Jefferson?
1: Not like that at all. No. But the show is moving on up every single day.
4: I want to say a very special happy birthday.
1: To who?
4: To my quarterback, Dak Prescott.
1: Okay. Wow.
4: Quarterback, man.
1: Oh.
4: He has the best day ever.
1: Look at him trying to set me up.
4: Jeez.
1: Yeah, that's like a little... You can only hope that LeBron can set up any Philadelphia 76ers to your liking is the same way you just did for me.
4: I didn't even know.
1: Yes, you did.
4: Hey, Lob City.
1: Oh, you didn't know. That's right. You were not here when we talked about it. Listen, Dak Prescott showed to work last week in a Super Bowl 30 t-shirt.
4: Hey.
1: You know what I mean? Yeah. And so he's like owning it, right?
4: That's just a nice t-shirt.
1: He's owning it. You know, like, again, I get so many things hopping in my algorithm. I saw something the other day, a dad, a man of a certain age, dancing with his sons, and his sons were clearly in their 20s, and he's doing some sort of Michael Jackson dance with them, and it's really nice. I get a lot of, you know, family stuff sometimes in my algorithm.
4: Sure. Very
1: dogs, nice. Other things. And the guy's making these dance moves, Michael Jackson, then he turns around and then there's a Dallas Cowboys symbol on his shirt. And I'm like, do I respond like, you know, Michael Jackson was doing the halftime of the Super Bowl the last time this man made the Super Bowl as a fan? See, I'm trying not to do that because I think of you.
4: The fruit's low hanging.
1: I think of you.
4: Right?
1: I'm like, would I do that to you?
4: Yeah.
1: Would I do that? Nah, maybe.
4: Yeah, probably, yeah.
1: But he's owning it, right? The same way for another individual from your fandom, owner of the Mets, Steve Cohen, is like, hey, let's have fun with the fact I got to cut a check to Bobby Bonilla once a year in the midst of another worst team money can buy season for the Mets. Listen.
4: Turning it around.
1: Okay.
5: Dak was 2.5 the last time the Cowboys won the Super Bowl.
1: See, I mean, we can go on and on and on and on. But Dak is a guy who we all know. What does pressure make?
5: Diamonds.
1: What are Super Bowl rings made of?
4: Diamonds.
1: You know what I'm saying?
4: Lots of them.
1: See, I'm putting words together. I'm connecting dots. I'm a professional dot connector. He's showing up. Yeah, I'm wearing a T-shirt from last time, you know, Super Bowl 30. This just in. We just celebrated Super Bowl 60. It's an easy math equation. How long it's been. Okay.
4: I can easily defeat this whole thing, but sure, go ahead.
1: You can do what to this thing?
4: Well, I mean,
1: what can you?
4: I could point out that there's other teams that have far longer. But sure,
1: that.
4: I get it.
1: I understand that.
4: I have
1: I'm not
4: that
1: leading
4: t-shirt
1: with the Jets here.
4: I have that t-shirt
1: I'm not leading
4: in
1: with
4: my
1: the Jets. I'm not leading with the Niners here.
4: I have that t-shirt in my mom's closet.
1: Okay,
4: or in my mom's attic. I'm
1: there you
4: sure.
1: go.
4: Yeah.
1: There you go. Maybe that's has Dak been to your mom's attic?
4: I hope not.
1: Jerry Jones spoke yesterday at length, is, you know, potentially redundant to say. it's always great when the Dallas Cowboys open up their season and the Joneses are there and the media is there and everybody just knows Jerry is itching to talk. Itching. That's it. And they're like, let's get him questions so he can scratch it.
6: Settle down just a little bit.
1: Yeah. People were like, hey, Dak, not only showed up in that T-shirt, he's saying it's Super Bowl or bust this season. It's not NFC Championship game or bust. It's not NFC East champions or bust. It is Super Bowl or bust. I like the cut of his jib. I like the moxie. And I like the fact that it's a nice little finger roll to set up Jerry Jones at his press conference.
2: I, too, can say that the fact that Dak is looking at what he's looking at causes me to feel the same way. I think we've got a chance to really be good. It's going to be hard. It's going to be nip and tuck. As old Switcher used to say, we're going to burn some of these wagons on the way to California for firewood. We're going to lose some folks. We're going to have some barn, but the wagon train is going to get there. So bottom line is I love the excitement. You guys, for all practical purposes, don't expect us to be a contender in the Super Bowl. Y'all don't. Why would you? I like that. I do. I like that. And I like what we put together to show you that we can do it.
1: Yeah, man. I love it. Dak making pop culture analogies to 1996 and Jerry Jones making pop culture analogies to the fact that maybe the Cowboys haven't won since 1883. So anyone watch that show? It's outstanding. I know he's a Taylor Sheridan guy.
4: It's intense.
1: Okay? It's outstanding.
4: It is intense.
1: I highly recommend it.
4: Makes you wonder.
1: He's burning wagons. Listen, I'm having my fun. Because you know how I feel about this Cowboys roster.
4: I know what you said.
1: You know how I've been talking about it for months. It's there, man. To use the analogy as well, the kindling is there.
4: Yeah.
1: It's there, okay? They have abilities. Let's protect Dak. Let's get that run game similar. Let's get the vertical game going. Let's stretch the field, and let's get the Cowboys' defense vastly improved out there. But burning wagons just to get to Oxnard, California is not the goal. Burning wagons to get to Los Angeles, California. Inglewood, City of Champions, California, home of SoFi Stadium and the Rams and the Chargers and Super Bowl 61. On the Disney family of networks. That's the goal. And one of the tenants of said stadium is, in fact, favored to be there and hoist the Lombardi Trophy because they damn near made it last year and they added Myles Garrett, and that might be enticing Aaron Donald to come out. You know? Just like, you know, Jaylen Brown led to LeBron in Philadelphia.
4: Okay, I see.
1: Trying to add pieces for you, TJ. The Cowboys, no. And everyone else knows that's what you're burning the wagons to go do, is to make sure that if you do see the Rams, you can get past them. Or you do see the defending Super Bowl champion Seahawks, you can get past them. And for to do that, the Cowboys might need to add another.
4: Yeah.
1: And Jerry's already thinking that.
2: Candidly, I'd be very interested. I'd give up future to add substantive to where we are today as to a player, to give you an idea about would I invest something substantive to get the right kind of deal to improve us opening day? I would. I feel that good about this team this year. And, of course, you know that I haven't seen this team play together. And so, but in general, looking ahead, I think we've got a chance to be worthy of spending some future if we saw an opportunity.
3: Are those kinds of conversations that are ongoing, or is that something, hey, let's look at the first 2 weeks of camp and then address to see if you want to put something to
2: stand? I talked about a situation yesterday with another team and another owner.
1: If I am Jerry Jones, Jerry, if I'm you, if I may, if I dare to do
5: it. Congratulations, Jay.
4: Yeah, man. Nice.
5: Where are we going to dinner?
1: Oh, okay. Well, Nobu Malibu.
4: Okay. Can I take you out?
1: Honestly, at any point over the next 5 weeks, if you go there, You might see Jerry.
4: I've never been, so I might.
1: Okay.
4: Oh, never been.
1: Yeah, it's very beautiful. It's nice.
4: I've heard. I've been
1: Listen, I'm Jerry.
4: Jerry.
1: I'm you, sir. I'm looking at the old driver's license birth certificate. 83 years of age. I mentioned 1883 moments ago. 83. And I see Los Angeles ads. Miles Garrett. I'm just wondering if that owner he spoke to on this front just yesterday rhymes with Schmark Smavis.
4: I mean,
1: and Smash Schmagus, Nevada. We're all wondering, is Max Crosby in play or not?
4: Mm-hmm.
1: Is this condor up for grabs or not? Okay? Futures. T.J. Jefferson.
4: Mm-hmm.
1: Futures. Cowboys do not have their first-round selection in next year's draft. That belongs to the Green Bay Packers because of the Micah Parsons.
4: Micah.
1: Well, actually, hold on a minute. Round one, they do have the Packers one to trade. My bad.

0: Okay.
1: Quinn Williams.
0: Cowboys have a second and a third. Green Bay does own their first next year. Okay. Second and a third. And then 2028. 2028, sir. They got them all. Futures.
1: Mm-hmm.
0: You trade 2028 first-round draft choice for Max Crosby.
2: I don't even know if I'm going to make it to 2028.
0: Do you trade a 2028 first-rounder for Max Crosby?
2: Yes.
0: I would.
1: Don't even think about it.
0: I would find out what else in next year's draft the Cowboys would be looking for, right? What else? Right?
2: I mean, in terms
0: of the Cowboys' draft choice, pardon me, belongs to the Jets, obviously, next year. There's a two.
2: Let's see.
0: You flip a two and a one?
1: Mm.
0: That's pricey. I would tell you this. The Raiders would look at Max Crosby and say, do you want to go to Dallas? Do you want to go back home in the state of Texas? Is that where you want to go?
1: Yep.
0: You want to be a Dallas Cowboy? You want to be on the other side of Rashawn Gary and next to Quinnen Williams? Now you're talking. Now you're talking to your Dallas Cowboys. You're like, screw it. This is it. We got a shot here. Everybody stays healthy with this guy. He's healthy. Oh, baby. You're the Raiders. If somebody like Dallas calls you up and says, I know you had this whole deal for him with the Ravens. We'll come close to matching it. Can't match it.
2: Can't match it. That was three, right?
0: No, it was two.
2: Two.
0: Can't match it.
2: Depends on how bad he wants to win. Though,
0: yeah,
2: right?
0: I'm there. You're Dallas. You're there. You got Dak. You got Pickens for at least one more year.
1: Mm-hmm.
0: You got yourself CeeDee Lamb. I mean, I keep going down this roster here.
2: All 11 stars.
0: You want to go hunt the NFC East and the rest of the NFC? You want to show up in Los Angeles? Fight power, fire with whatever you want to fight it with. Oh, Aaron Donald and Myles Garrett? Okay. We've got Quinnen Williams, Max Crosby, Rashawn Gary. You've got Young. You got all these other guys on the Rams. Sure. We're coming with our own. Damn the torpedoes, man. Forget about the wagons. You're burning them. Whatever you can burn or damn, do it. If Crosby's available and healthy. Two big ifs.
2: Damn. Why are you trying?
0: This is it.
2: Why are you doing this?
0: Because this is it, TJ.
2: Mm-hmm. Why are you doing this to me?
0: Is it?
2: Now my brain.
0: This is it.
2: I'm like,
0: I don't think I'm telling any tales out of school. I don't think I'm exaggerating anything here. Am I?
2: No, you're giving me hope. This is what
0: you've got because you just you. First of all,
1: it's right
0: you
1: there.
0: Deserve to have it.
1: It's right there.
0: You also can legitimately look at this roster and say, coached right. The football gods give them health.
2: Big deal there.
0: Yeah, man. Yeah.
2: Mm.
0: Oh, boy. Go get the Condor.
1: Come on, Jerry.
2: 99.
0: Futures. For the present.
3: Bust the budget.
0: That's correct. Okay. And we'll talk about the Raiders side of things later on, because they did name Kirk Cousins a starter.
1: Yep.
0: We got all sorts of hold-ins going down. Tampa has one. Vita Vea, guys, he quote-unquote tweaked something.
1: Oh, no. Uh-oh.
0: You know what that tweak is? The middle finger. That one is, he's ready to, he's like out there.
1: Right.
0: He's standing at practice today.
1: Just a little off.
0: He tweaked. He's tweaked.
2: My arm.
1: My back.
0: That's a surprise.
1: My finger.
0: And Baker's stood by. He goes, if we don't have a deal when I show up for work at training camp, then we're not talking. And he is a man of his word. They're not talking.
1: Yeah.
4: Oh, my God.
0: Yeah. So, Rick Stroud, we sent up the bat signal for him. That'll be hour number three of the program. I've got a power rankings as well. Because Terrell Davis couldn't name his best running back in the league. I had a tap dance for him until he landed on Derrick Henry. I'm like, I'll do it for you, TD. My power rankings is the list of running backs, best running backs.
1: Ooh.

0: My four downs is on the Cincinnati Bengals. A lot of juicy good stuff. Okay?
1: So back.
0: And I guess after coming back from Michigan where I interviewed an 18-year-old quarterback, a 19-year-old national champion shooting guard, and a 19-year-old wide receiver, I'm like, let me just finally begin to go up the ladder here. 21-year-old Jackson Coivin is going to be joining us. Nice. He just, in his third career professional start, just won on the PGA Tour, and he held off Scottie Scheffler to do it. All right?
1: Beast.
0: So he's going to join us. But coming up next, Ted Lasso is going to be back, everybody. And the man who plays Higgins, and those of us who also are Downton Abbey freaks, the man who played Spratt on that show, is in our green room. And we are going to welcome him out on this program. Jeremy Swift is here. He has no idea he's going to add his name to our Believe sign. Already signed by Sean Payton, Jason Sudeikis, Brendan Hunt, and Phil Dunster. As we begin to keep collecting people who are on Ted Lasso. And Sean Payton was the first one to do it. The reason why he did that is because he handed out biscuits at his so-called retirement press conference. Remember that? In New Orleans.
2: I almost forgot.
0: Still have one of those biscuits, don't you?
2: Yeah.
0: Still have them. There it is.
2: Whoa. Signed by I forget who signed. Oh, yeah. Jamie Tartt.
0: There you go. Phil Dunster.
2: Phil Dunster, yeah.
0: All right. Before we take our first break, our friends at Gusto would like to let you know that they are there for all the small business owners out there because they know that it's not just the job that you do there. 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

0: studio audience has returned. We're one big happy family on Disney Plus, the ESPN app, and ESPN Radio. The director of football operations for AFC Richmond, the fictional version, is here on the program. I also enjoyed your work, sir, in Downton Abbey.
1: Thank you.
0: Jeremy Swift is here on the program now that we're all one big family. When did you first hear that it was possible that Ted Lasso could come back for season four?
1: The actual fact of it coming back was, I was a man of a certain age. I went to the bathroom in the middle of the night in the London and looked at my phone.
0: Uh-oh.
1: And, yeah, as you do, because that's quite often when, the time difference, and I get emails from LA or whatever. Mm-hmm. And

0: was like, oh, and it was followed by, emails from my reps here going, it's back, you know. But I always held a candle for it, you know, because logic kind of insisted that having had the seed planted at the end of season three about Keely Jones' hopes for a women's team, mm-hmm. That just seemed like it had to happen. And it hasn't been done in any show or movie, you know, so that's the radical thing that's going to happen in this new season, that it's going to focus on a women's team.
1: Right, and you know, Jason Sudeikis in real life is a massive fan of women's sports.
0: He's absolutely, yeah.
1: New York Liberty season ticket holder in when he's in New York for the WWE.
0: Stacey Curran.
1: Right, and so he is 1,000% about all of it. We went to a Casey Current game for his Big Slick charity event in June. So, you know, you see it firsthand that he's all about it.
0: Yeah,
1: but
0: yeah.
1: I mean, again, just I mentioned in the TV only segment, so I'll repeat it here for the radio audience. When my wife and I watch Ted Lasso,
0: yeah,
1: and then we go to sleep, we wake up the next morning like, you know, why am I seeing the sun brighter today? You know what I mean? Like, and I was like, oh, that's right. We watched Ted Lasso last night. I'm serious.
0: Like, yeah, yeah. This happens. You know, my manager here said she was talking to her son, and he was a bit depressed about his work, and yes. She just said, just don't watch a couple of episodes of Ted Lasso. And he rang her back about 2 hours later and said, that worked. You know, it just, I'm just feeling a better place.
1: It is. And when did you realize going through the beginnings of Ted Lasso that something was special or afoot?
0: Pretty early on. I mean, Apple don't do it now, but they dropped 3 episodes on season one, mm-hmm. and that, at that time, which I'm not anymore, I was on what was Twitter, and there was so much positivity that I couldn't quite believe it, and I thought, oh, this is Apple wielding some power, and yes. These are bots or whatever. And I just thought, wait, there's somebody going to go, this show sucks,
1: yeah.
0: Or whatever. But there wasn't. Everybody was just took to it so quickly.
1: Yeah.
0: And it's a first. It's a first experience for me. And then, of course, it dropped in COVID, and then we did the second season, and when COVID was starting to calm down a little bit, mm-hmm. and we came out here, and we went to a screening of the first 2 eps, and I said, "Oh, I'll go. I'll just get it over with," because there was a red carpet.
1: Mm-hmm.
0: And then when I got out of the car, there was a grandstand of about 500 people on it, going crazy,
1: mm-hmm.
0: and that was a switch in my head that went, "Never happened before. This has never happened before."
1: Right. That didn't happen with Downton Abbey for you.
0: Not so much. I mean,
1: it's a different vibe.
0: it's a different vibe,
1: you know.
0: Yeah, yeah.
1: Where, you know, people aren't showing up in Downton Abbey gear, I imagine, the same way that they might show up in...
0: I think they did a little, you know. I remember seeing an appearance by, I think it was Jim Carter, the butler, at a theatre in L.A., and the whole audience was dressed in Edwardian garb, which was really quite... amazing.
1: I love that. We'll get to a little bit of Downton Abbey in a second. But what is your favorite Ted Lasso episode that you've been part of, Jeremy?
0: My favorite is actually when Zava appears and Max Osinski,
1: mm-hmm.
0: Who played Zava, I just thought was so staggeringly good and very really, really funny.
1: Mm-hmm.
0: And, you know, that kind of alpha male kind of... sports player who's also got other stuff going on, like meditation, you know, it's slightly passive aggressive,
1: right?
0: That episode 3 of season 3 is my absolute favorite, partly because of what he did in that, you know.
1: Well, was that guy, Chris, was that based on Zlatan? Apparently,
0: oh, I think so.
2: You know, I read that.
1: Who, by the way, I'm over here in the United States, was a massive part of the World Cup coverage.
0: Okay.
1: Zlatan.
0: Yeah.
1: And you know, when he spoke, it did remind me of a couple episodes of Ted Lasso. You know.
0: Yeah, yeah.
1: And so, okay. So you just was it a line or something, or the writing?
0: I think when he came in, he met the team. He was like the Messiah, and he was touching people, and the guys were going, you know, like they were going to start speaking in tongues or something. You know, it was just really, really funny episode.
1: And then have you been in a scene with a soliloquy from another character? where you're just sitting there going, this is pretty damn special?
0: Well, you know, Jason, because at the end of season one, he, I think episode 10, he has to come in and give a sort of, you know, rousing speech. And he did it about five times. And because he's a writer and he's such a stunning improviser, he changed it up each time. And I mean, I was just, we were just witnessing it, but I was like, this content is changing every time.
1: Really?
0: And it's all fresh and it's all so good. And, you know, it's, I mean, editors can just pick and choose from that whatever they want, you know, because there's such a rich amount of content there.
1: My favorite scene is the one where a Believe sign rips.
0: Oh, yeah.
1: And falls.
0: Oh, yeah.
1: And the squad thinks that's the end
0: of
1: everything. Yeah. And, you know, and Ted or Jason Sudeikis, who's all about the Believe sign, says it's just a sign, and it's not an omen, it's just a sign. And I'm obviously paraphrasing. It's so moving.
0: It is, yeah.
1: So powerful,
0: yeah,
1: when that happens.
0: Yeah. And I think there's a moment when Color Bikini went, you know, they were having some doubts, and he just walks over to the sign and goes, puts his hand on it and looks at everybody. And that got me. I was like, oh, man, rip my heart out.
1: Right. It really does. It's really amazing. And, you know, the acting, the characters, it is remarkable. Who's the easiest to bust up laughing? Who's the one who laughs the most?
0: Well, Nick Mohammed.
1: Really?
0: Yeah. He sets everybody else off, but he manages to escape being caught giggling himself.
1: Right.
0: So I found a way of just like with my glasses, just like if I put my head at an angle, then I can't, through this part of my the grid of my glasses, I can't see his face. So I'm just slightly aware of him. But you know.
1: So if I ever see you on camera doing something like that, you're literally in real life as Jeremy Swift trying not to laugh.
0: I am. Correct.
1: Something to look for in season four. something to keep an eye on for that sort of thing.
0: Yeah, but you know the actual team. I'm you know, this is a very different team.
1: Sure,
0: they're going to be really, really funny. They're so individual. The young women and just fantastic characters, brilliant casting, and it's just like really, really fresh. Because the difference is that with men's football, you know, it's been going on for over 100 years.
1: Yes.
0: It's a hugely lucrative international industry.
1: Yeah.
0: Women's football, although we're all excited about it, it's still challenging at a club level, because you've got women who are sort of thinking, should I go for this? You know, and you know, because you know, women are multitasking the whole time. You know, I've got two kids. I have to look after my mom, and you know, whatever. So that is very interesting to focus on. You know, just how women decide to come into the game and whether they choose to go ahead with it.
1: Did you, in preparation for your role, go to any football clubs to check out what a director of football ops does? Did you go to any of them or no?
0: What, before?
1: Yeah, when you started.
0: Disclosure, no.
1: Okay.
0: No.
1: That's fine.
0: I wasn't sure how the whole show was going to pan out, you know, because when we did it,
1: it was based on a commercial campaign.
0: Yeah, yeah. I mean, I did check out the commercials, yes, which I thought were really funny.
1: Yeah.
0: And which one? It was like 13 years ago or something. They were done.
1: It's been a while.
0: Yeah, yeah. But you know, I there were people in the family who sort of gave me nods who were more sports savvy than me about what I was doing. But really, in the first season, it was. The dilemma for Higgins was that he's been sort of like abused by Rupert, and he's been compromised, you know, the whole time. So he was treading on eggshells.
1: Correct.
0: And then, of course, he has a huge upgrade because Ted Lasso comes in and waves his magic wand, and Rebecca reveals her motive for why he was brought over, and then, you know, so lots of good stuff happens, and it brings out the best in everybody.
1: You mean that doesn't happen in the Premier League in real life, Jeremy? That sort of scenario doesn't exist. And it's just funny, when I first started watching it, and for the clip that we just saw, I'm sitting there going, okay, so

0: worked with on TV about six times, called David Evans, and he talked about the part. He said, "It's just a couple of scenes in one episode. Is that all right?" And I said, "Oh, I suppose so." He said, "It is with Maggie Smith." I went, "Okay, so I did that, and I thought, okay, well, I did that. That's maybe something for the show reel. And then about a couple of weeks later, I said, "Oh, they want you for." There's a script came through the door. Sprat will be appearing in this episode. And then there was another episode. And then there was just more stuff. It just accumulated.
1: Now, not to be, self-dealing in a way here in America. Was it as big a hit in the UK?
0: It was.
1: And it splashed here, and then it splashed back there. Like, how did that work? You know what I mean? Honestly, like, because I just remember here, I'm hearing there's a great show from the UK. You should check it out. It's kind of soapy and pulpy, but also, you know, deep and interesting.
0: Yeah,
1: and my wife and I started watching, and we're like, this is insane.
0: Yeah, very addictive show.
1: It was.
0: Yeah, but it was huge. But you guys, when you take to something, you really own it, you know.
1: Right.
0: Yeah. So, I mean, you went crazy for it, as you have done with Ted Lasso. Ted Lasso isn't quite as big in the UK as like Downton Abbey was. Again, it's like some people just haven't picked up on the Apple streaming app, or they've gone, I've got enough streaming apps, or whatever.
1: Sure.
0: But no, you really, really, really went for it.
1: Was it intimidating? I mean, you're obviously a trained actor for quite some time, but was it intimidating to be in a scene with Maggie Smith?
0: I'd met Maggie before because I was in, what was the kind of blueprint for Downton Abbey? Gosford Park, with Robert Altman's movie.
1: Sure.
0: So I met her then, and I sort of got the measure of her. And you
1: What's
0: know what?
1: The measure of her?
0: The measure of her is, like, don't fall for the caustic remarks, just make a joke out of them, and then she'll find it funny.
1: Is she on camera or off camera?
0: Both.
1: Okay.
0: Because she, and she loves to banter, but she was really, really warm and really funny. And one of the first days I was on set, she said, "Do you want to come and play Bananagram?" Which is a kind of word game, you know. So
1: they're like little Scrabble tiles.
0: Little Scrabble tiles.
1: Actual zipped up, you know.
0: Exactly.
1: Banana satchel.
0: That's right. So I was like, okay, I am on board. It was a delight to do that.
1: Yeah, okay. Fantastic. I mean, because her character, and obviously your byplay with her, by the way, I'm thrilled because we don't get to talk too much Downton Abbey on this program. That every there are certain characters on television. She's not an anti-hero, but where every word, anytime this character shows up on camera, you know the scene is significant, and you know anything can be said, and you know it's a scenery chewing opportunity potentially. And it was almost every damn time.
0: Yeah.
1: So it was pretty cool.
0: Yeah. What her character brought to it was like a reality check. When people were faffing about, I don't know what to do about Celia's hat or something. She would give a reality check. And then sometimes she would, just maybe once a season, she would play an emotional card. And that was just like, oh, man.
1: Mm-hmm.
0: And it just counted for so much more when she did that.
1: Well, I'm so thrilled that you are here. The Librarians, the next chapter, season two, premieres also this Sunday, 9 p.m. Eastern on TNT. So there's lots of premieres going on in your career. What do you like about that show?
0: Oh, it was just a really fun part. Okay. I didn't know the show because it's a kind of early teens kind of show. Mm-hmm. It's kind of Harry Potter meets Doctor Who or something.
1: All right. There you go.
0: And I play a genie who's granted a wish to leave his his lamp and causes chaos. So that was an awful lot of fun.
1: And that's coming up again. Season two premieres Sunday. At 9 p.m. Eastern on TNT. I kind of feel like we all got our wish granted that Ted Lasso's back, man.
0: Yeah.
1: It's the truth. It is the truth. And I'm so glad to get a chance to meet you and tell you to your face, thank you for doing what you're doing. I mean, it is...
0: Thank you, man.
1: It's outstanding. It's outstanding, and it is so crucial in this time where we feel disconnected and angry about things. And,
0: yeah.
1: And so many times we don't get the opportunity to turn on the television set and and collectively feel good about one another. It really is awesome.
0: Beautifully put.
1: It's the way to go. Check out Ted Lasso.

0: So the Emmy Award-winning smash hit returns for season 4 coming up Wednesday, August 5th on Apple TV. Jeremy Swift, I appreciate that. I'm going to give you a Sharpie to please add your name.
1: Absolutely.
0: To the lead sign list here, which is thankfully intact. Yeah. Jeremy Swift right here on The Rich Eisen Show, back with so much more. And your call is at 844-204-RICH in a moment.
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4: I was playing in Michigan this week, just talking, wearing my golf clothing, trying to look like I was fitting in a golf tournament. You know.
5: The clothes make, you know, half the part, half the battle there.
4: Yeah, I'm glad to be here after all the traveling that was going down. You know, we'll talk about the Raiders next hour, if you don't mind, Mike Hoskins, because I want to go in a little bit deeper than the amount of time that we have left here on the program. Let's sneak in a phone call. Let's go to David in Ohio, a friend of the program. What's up, David? What's going on, David?
5: Uh-oh, Mike.
6: Hey, what's going on, Rich? Hey, what's going on, Rich? And my two friends, TJ and Brocklin, I met in Pittsburgh at the draft.
5: That's right, buddy. What's up, David?
7: What's up, man?
6: Hey, what's up? I got two things for you. First, Rich, I love the This Was SportsCenter series. It's so great.
4: Appreciate that.
6: And also, I would like to play the Steelers win-loss game with you today, if you'll have me.
4: I will have you, because guess what, David, in Ohio, I believe, unless nobody wrote down while I was out, nobody's done it yet.
5: I don't think so.
4: All right. David in Ohio is the first one.
7: Yeah, I was using your sheet to.
4: Okay. Here we go. Nobody's played the Pittsburgh Steelers win-loss game, which is kind of an upset in itself as we're damn near in August.
6: Yeah.
4: First up, David in Ohio, Falcons visit. What happens?
6: That's a win.
4: Then the Steelers visit the Patriots.
6: That is a loss.
4: 1-1 home for the Bengals.
6: Win.
4: 2-1 at the Browns on a Thursday night.
6: Oh, come on. That's a win.
4: Oh, no. That's an oh, come on.
5: Come on.
4: All right. 3-1 at the Colts visit.
6: That's a win.
4: 4-1 visiting the Bucks.
6: That's a loss.
4: All right. So now you hop a flight to Paris to take on the Saints. What happens then?
6: Ooh. That's a win.
4: 5-2, Browns at Steelers.
6: Win.
4: 6-2 at the Bengals.
6: That's a loss.
4: 6-3 at the Eagles.
6: That's a win.
4: Oh, 7-3, day after Thanksgiving, home for the Broncos.
6: That's a loss. Loss
4: column. Oh, wow. Okay. 7-4, home for the Texans.
6: Win.
4: Oh, wow. Okay. 8-4 at the Jaguars on a Monday night.
6: Duval, that's a win.
4: 9-4, home for the Ravens.
6: That's a loss.
4: Oh. 9-5, home for the Panthers.
6: We'll get a win there.
4: 10-5. At the Titans.
6: Win.
4: 11-5 at the Ravens.
6: Loss. Ravens sweep us.
4: Wow. Mm. Okay, 11-6. David and Ohio, thanks for the call.
7: All right, David.
4: Let me tell you this, man. Okay. Here's the measuring stick. You want a measuring stick? You didn't ask for one. I'll give it to you.
5: What's a measuring stick, Rich?
4: Measuring stick, December 6th, Texans at the Steelers. If they beat the Texans, the team that went in and absolutely curb-stomped this team out of the playoffs, and that was Mike Tomlin's last game on the sideline as the head coach of the Pittsburgh Steelers, if they flip that around, okay, now you're talking. But then they turn around and then get swept by the Ravens in the last month of the season. In the same way that the Rams and the Seahawks don't see each other until two of the last three games of the season.
7: Crazy.
4: They're the league held the Steelers and the Ravens in their back pocket all the way until the Sunday before Christmas. So, but that's the measuring stick game, to be straight up with you. You know, first month of the season, gotcha. Going to Paris to take on the Saints, that'll be an interesting game, obviously. You could sit here and say, well, the Eagles and the Broncos are a good measuring stick. The real one is last year, Texans went in with that defense, and they couldn't do a damn thing. And if Mike McCarthy's coming in here and adding a new layer, and they've got a better offense, and they've got a better sense of things, and Rodgers is more comfortable, and they can somehow protect him, and he can get rid of the ball fast, and, you know, DK Metcalf doesn't pull in anybody's fake hair 3 weeks beforehand, screwing things up a little bit for everybody,
7: right,
4: including himself. That's the measuring stick. Because the Texans, they've only gotten, you know, 1 year more wiser on that side of the ball. I don't think they got longer in the tooth, and I think they're going to be coming. So, 11-6, though, would make the playoffs and give Rodgers one more shot at the ticket.
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8: 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Keeping an eye going on all fronts involving the National Football League. Training camps opening up absolutely everywhere. It's now time to get to our next guest right here on this program. I've got a power rankings later on this hour, top running backs. I've got my four downs on the Cincinnati Bengals. I've got some phone calls. 844-204-RICH is the number to dial right here on the program. Mike Del Tufo, he's playing hurt today.
10: Yeah.
8: You've got back issues. Mike, the one thing I'm just going to suggest you don't do
10: swing
8: with a back issue is watch Jackson Koivin swing a club, because you'll throw your back out again. Here he is, fresh off of his first career win as a professional golfer at age 21, holding off Scottie Scheffler in just his third career PGA Tour as a professional start. Good to see you, Jackson Koivin. How are you, sir?
10: Yeah, right,
8: how are you?
10: Good, how are you?
8: How's life changed for you over the last few days?
10: Not much. I mean, I soaked it in on Sunday and then headed to Detroit on Monday for a new tournament.
8: How does one soak it in? How did you soak it in?
10: I enjoyed it with my dad on the golf course after the tournament, and then did a little fishing.
8: That's it? Fishing?
11: That's awesome.
8: Is that what you said?
10: Yeah.
8: On Sunday night?